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0: 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On The Last Word, Elaine Burke discussed the rise and prevalence of AI and whether it's actually intelligent.
1: I'm not even comfortable calling it intelligence. That's just a term someone made up in the 50s to make it sound really sexy to fund this kind of computer scientific research. Because it is computer science at the end of the day. It's creating statistical models for language. When they talk about things like parameters and the data that's fed into the models, they break down our language into component parts, and not even just breaking it down into words, like breaking it down into fragments of words.
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7: Today's forecast. 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
5: Hello, how are you? It's been a little bit of a wait on this cash machine. Didn't have a winner last Friday, but we're gearing up for the biggie. This coming Friday, we'll be giving away the most amount of money that's ever been in the cash machine in its history. It's breaking its own record again, and long may that last. It just means more money. So if that's what it wants to do, let it off. €311,000 in there right now, and it will be paid out to someone who's entered on Friday. 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Just after that time, we could call your phone. Make sure to answer within five rings. That's a must. And another must is being able to tell us the winning cash machine amount. So again, it is €311,000. An incredible amount of money. Life-changing stuff. So look, bestie, luck to you if you're getting in on this. 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
0: Emma Nolan on Today.

It's such an anthem, isn't it? Ultra Natty on the team up with Hugel. It's Moving to the Sun on Today FM. This song is such a joy, well, for everybody because it's blooming brilliant, but also because it reminds me of an amazing trip to Thailand earlier this year and so many boat trips and, you know, moving from A to B across the fabulous country that is Thailand. And I had Olivia's album in my ears for most of that trip. I just fell in love with it over and over again. It's so fab. From her album, this is Olivia Dean's Baby Steps on Today FM.

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1: They say the holy water's watered down, and this town's lost its faith. 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Oh my, my, oh my, my love, I take one look at you, you're taking me.

0: voice up for the day if you sang along to that. It's Adele and Set Fire to the Rain on Today FM. The music you love continues this morning. Ed Sheeran, Sing on the way, and we'll stick on the Coronas too.
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Olivia Rodrigo and Drop Dead on Today FM. It is Emma. Good morning. How are we? How was the weekend? Did you catch up on some sleep? I was telling you on Friday that I was heading to Waterford and spending some time with family. So I was back in my like old bed, like from when I was living at home. And there's nothing nicer than going back to that bed, is there? Every now and again, if you get the chance to, well, to say I had a good sleep. I woke up on Saturday morning. The body clock went off there at around 5 o'clock. And I said, not today, pal. And I turned over and I went back to sleep. And I woke up around 9:15. And I said, oh, do you know what? This is lovely. I think I might keep this up. So I did. And guess what time I woke up? 11:25. I felt like a teenager. I regressed to teenage me when I was sleeping in that bed full time and having these ridiculous sleeps in. It was unbelievable though. Hope you caught up on some sleep over the weekend and had a fantastic weekend too. The Ian Dempsey Breakfast Show will be live at 6. Right now though, let's get this on from the Coronas. It's Listen Dear on today.

0: Sheeran and Sing, the music you love. This is Today FM. It is ungodly o'clock. Salute to you. Probably up and at it for hours now and are probably like, what's she talking about? This is the middle of the day. Speaking of the day and the day ahead weather-wise, let's have a check and see what's going on. A mix of cloud and sunny spells today. Some patchy rain showers though, and I'm sure some people delighted to hear that, particularly in the west and the north, while the south and the east should be drier and brighter. But highs of 21 to 25 degrees, warmest in the southeast, living up to its name today again. And the rest of the week kind of looking like a little bit of a mixed bag as well. There will be some showers around and getting cooler too. Tomorrow, Wednesday, Thursday, Friday, highs of 18 and 17 degrees, so we won't be sweating as much as we have been as of late. Well, I'll speak for myself. Stick around for more of the music you love. Got you two on the way.
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Bruno Mars with the Lazy Song on Today FM. I remember the first time someone taught me how to Dougie, and because I have no rhythm, I wasn't very good at it. And that's a while ago now. It is Emma Nolan, and you're listening to Today FM, the Ian Dempsey Breakfast Show, live across the country, 6 o'clock this morning. The details you need to get yourself to Electric Picnic, courtesy of Today FM. He'll be filling in a little bit. But for now, these guys, they're together as a band called Temper City, but individually, they've been producers in their own right for years, and they've been writing songs, really successful songs in some cases, for people. And they must have looked at each other one day and went, are we missing a trick here? Why don't we just keep some of these songs and release them ourselves? And this is their first time out doing that, and it's such a success story already. This is brand new music from Temper City. It's called Self-Aware on Today.

Yeah, three lads who've been writing and producing music for other people for some time and maybe looked at each other one day, I imagine, and went, wait, can you sing? But you play guitar, don't you? And you can sing as well. Should we not keep this song? No. Maybe have a lash at it ourselves, lads. And would you look at that? It's their first time out and that song has gone so viral. TikTok really helped to promote it too. But they have a hit in their hands already. Temper City and Self Aware on Today FM. Stick around. Four Non Blondes in a sec after Billie Eilish.

0: Four Non-Blondes, and what's up on Today FM? It's Emma playing at the Music You Love. You will be treated to the fabulous Shelley Gray at this time tomorrow morning and for the rest of the week. In the meantime, stand by the Ian Dempsey Breakfast Show live across the nation, getting you fully ready to take on a brand new week. He is next.
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3: I'm not even comfortable calling it intelligence. That's just a term someone made up in the 50s to make it sound really sexy to fund this kind of computer scientific research, because it is computer science at the end of the day. It's creating statistical models for language. When they talk about things like parameters and the data that's fed into the models, they break down our language into component parts, and not even just breaking it down into words, like breaking it down into fragments of words.
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0: o'clock. I'm Caoimhe Conley. Postmortems will be carried out today on the bodies of five teenage boys who were killed in a head-on collision in County Kildare yesterday. It's understood they were aged between 14 and 16 years old. Three women and a young child were also seriously injured in the crash on the M9. It prompted Garda Commissioner Justin Kelly to condemn reckless incidents where cars are being driven in the wrong direction for social media likes. Today FM's Tina Gates has the details.
1: The five teenagers died when their car collided head-on with another vehicle near Moon. Three women and a boy in the second car were seriously injured. Commissioner Justin Kelly says Gardaí have to try to stop wrong-way drivers while also protecting every other road user. He says deliberately driving against motorway traffic for social media attention is reckless and can have devastating consequences, and such incidents put Gardaí in an extremely challenging position. The M9 collision's been referred to FISTRU, the police ombudsman, and the commissioner says Gardaí are cooperating fully with its investigation.
0: More than a dozen people have been killed in Russia and Ukraine in the latest wave of strikes. At least seven died on the Russian side after Ukrainian forces launched nearly 1,500 drones over 24 hours in one of the biggest aerial attacks of the war. Meanwhile, authorities in Kyiv say Russian strikes have killed at least seven people in Ukraine. And Bonnie Tyler will be laid to rest in her hometown of Skewen in South Wales later. It follows a public memorial service in Swansea and a private ceremony for family and friends. The Welsh singer, best known for her 80s number one, Total Eclipse of the Heart, died last month at the age of 75. Her friend Susie Quattro has been paying tribute.
2: You can't beat that, can you? I don't think there's anybody alive that doesn't love that song. Not just the song, the way she sang it. So I always say she sang it with balls. That's how you got to sing it.
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0: Mild and humid with clouds and patchy rain and drizzle in the west and north. Drier and sunnier spells spreading from the south with highs of 17 to 25 degrees.
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8: Welcome back after the weekend. Hope yours went very, very well. It's Ian Dempsey with you on The Breakfast Show. And we're here 6 to 9. Thank you for listening, by the way. It's great to have you with us. If you want to get in touch, we're on 087.

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Good. Kick starts. We know all about them in here, don't we? That's an example on Today FM on Monday, the 17th of August. We're on 087-4100-102. There must be something about the 17th of August because there are a lot of famous birthdays today. Hollywood legend Robert De Niro, for example, turns 83, and fellow Oscar winner Sean Penn is 66 today. Elvis star Austin Butler celebrates his 35th. Singer-songwriter Phoebe Bridgers is 32. The Kid Leroy turns 23. In the world of football, Thierry Henry. Do we celebrate Thierry Henry over here anymore? Don't think we do. Anyway, it's his birthday. He's celebrating 49 today. And closer to home, a very happy birthday to Hector O'Hockagon, who turns 57 today. Irish legend that he is. So happy birthday, Hector, and to the Lollies out there as well. And in non-birthday related news, it was on this day in 2002 that Nelly and Kelly went to number one with an absolute noughties classic, a song called Dilemma. It actually knocked Nelly's own Hot In Here off the top spot and went on to spend a whopping 10 weeks at number one. It's an infectious kind of a song, in a good way. It also gave Kelly Rowland her first number one away from Destiny's Child. Would you like to hear it? Sure you. I want to hear it anyway, so let's do it. Dilemma, Nelly and Kelly.

0: That is Somber and My Body Isn't Ready. All right. That sometimes happens on a Monday, doesn't it?
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0: All right, then. It's going to be the biggest Cash Machine prize ever given away on Irish radio. It's happening this coming Friday. Today is Monday. Few days to go. And on Friday, just after 3, €311,000 is going to be given away. Somebody's going to get it. It's guaranteed, okay? 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That'll do the trick as well. Now, it's going to cost you €2.50. 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So get your entry in by 3 o'clock on Friday, 21st of August. That is this coming Friday. The cash machine will then randomly pick the first number. So it could be you we are calling. Whoa! Your phone rings, answer within 5 rings, okay? This will be happening during the Ray Foley show. Answer within 5 rings, give us the prize amount. When you're asked, you don't have to do it straight away, okay? So there's no panic here. This is all going to be very calm. So give us the prize amount. You'll be asked, how much is in the cash machine? The answer on Friday, this Friday, is €311,000. Say that and you win that. €311,000. Text WIN to 57557. 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
4: 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City folk don't get it. 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You don't touch the fairy forts. Everyone knows that. The fairies will come and they give you bad luck. And that's not what you want. Kerry farmers down here, we wouldn't go next to near a fairy fort. And I heard a story of a fella that lived at a fairy fort. He built a house and the house fell down. So yeah, leave the fairy fort.

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1: Oh, it's a beauty, isn't it? That is the Sun Will Never Settle on the Love I Have For You, and that is from Kingfisher on Today FM. Or maybe I'm just an old romantic, I don't know. 6:28 is the time on Today FM. Okay, we're opening up our telephone lines for I'm Up This Early because, yes, it's Monday morning and it's early on, and even though you might love to be tucked up in that cosy bed of yours, you know the one we're always talking about, you are up and about, so you might as well tell me why. What has you up this early? Is this normal? Are you doing something out of the ordinary? If it is normal, tell us all about it. Are you travelling home maybe though? After an amazing weekend, maybe your best friend's wedding. The moment I wake up. Remember that movie? Perhaps you are moving house today and getting on Monday. Get going. Get in there early. You're currently packing another van load of gear. Or maybe today is your little one's birthday. Don't they grow up so fast? And you are up making pancake batter for breakfast, whether it's in bed or down at the table, whatever, it's pancakes and it's only Monday. Whatever you're up to, let us know with a text or even better, a WhatsApp voice note, and you can do that to 0874 100 102. Is there something special going on in your life, or are you just going down to save somebody's electricity or plumbing or something like that? Let us know about it. Oh yeah, every little helps. 0874 100 102. Complete the sentence, I'm up this early because. Okay, 0874 100 102. We want to hear from you. It's going to be mild and humid again, according to Met Aaron. It'll be cloudy in the west and north with patchy rain and drizzle, but drier elsewhere with sunny spells gradually spreading from the south. And the rain is going to turn more persistent and occasionally heavy over Ulster and North Connacht through the afternoon. Highest temperatures today between 17 and 21 degrees Celsius. It's going to be, that's in Ulster and Connacht, by the way, warmer elsewhere. Highest temperatures 21 to 25 degrees in light to moderate westerly breezes. Right, it is 6:30 in the morning on the nose. We've got the latest in sport coming up with David Seagrave in a couple of minutes' time. First of all, Quisha Connolly has your news headlines. Quisha, good morning.
2: Morning, Ian. Postmortems will be carried out today on the bodies of five teenage boys killed in a head-on collision in County Kildare yesterday. It's understood they were aged between 14 and 16 years old. Three women and a young boy were also seriously injured in the crash on the M9 in the early hours of yesterday morning. More than a dozen people have been killed in Russia and Ukraine in the latest wave of strikes. At least seven died on the Russian side after Ukrainian forces launched nearly 1,500 drones over 24 hours in one of the biggest aerial attacks of the war. Meanwhile, authorities in Kyiv say Russian strikes have killed at least seven people in Ukraine. And homeowners are moving away from choosing grey tones in favour of warmer colours. Greens and pinks have risen in popularity, according to sales figures for the first half of the year from the British paint brand Lick. Despite the fall in the minimalist palette, though, white paint has remained popular, while neutral beige tones and taupe has also increased.
1: Oh, taupe. What colour is taupe now?
2: It's kind of like a grey.
1: Yeah. So taupe has increased. So grey is actually still popular, but they're just calling it taupe now.
2: Yeah.
1: Ah, yeah, I get it.
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1: Okay, let's go to David Seagrave. He's got the latest in sport and go Ireland. Yes, indeed. Ireland brought their successful European Championships to a close last night. David, good morning.
5: Good morning, Ian. That's right. Ireland brought its medal haul to 5 at the European Aquatics Championships last night. Mona McSharry landed her third individual medal in 5 days by securing bronze in the 50-metre breaststroke. While Ellen Walsh brings home the other two and narrowly missed out on another podium in the 200-metres butterfly final. Meanwhile, Team Ireland will also return home from the European Athletics Championships with another 4 medals. They weren't able to add any more on the final night, with Sarah Healy admitting she was a bit frustrated to place 5th in the 1500 metres. Kate O'Connor, Andrew Cosgrin, Mark English and Rashida Adeleke were all on the podium across last week. In soccer, St Pat's manager Stephen Kenny has hailed his FAI Cup match winner Sam Rooney as a natural goal scorer. The teenager was on target in extra time as the Saints knocked out the holders Shamrock Rovers 3-2 yesterday afternoon. Bohemians also sealed a place in the last 8 with a comfortable 4-0 victory against Longford Town. And in hockey, the Irish men's and women's teams will be looking to bounce back from opening day defeat defeats at the World Cup. The women's team suffered a last gasp 3-2 loss to Spain last night, while the men opened their first World Cup campaign in 8 years with a 3-1 loss to Australia.
1: Okay, thank you very much for that, David. We will talk to you later on. Right, up this early. I'm up this early because you can tell us what's going on in your world on this Monday morning. We're just being nosy, to be honest with you. What is going on? How exciting is it? Or how important is it? Oh yeah. 0874 100 102. I'm up this early because Lady Gaga's on the radio. There is-

0: big performance there from Lady Gaga on the edge of glory on Today FM. 6:37 is the time. Good morning to you. It is a Monday. Welcome back to the breakfast show on Today FM. 0874 100 102. We're doing I'm Up This Early because that's the number you'll use later on for Waffle as well. We had a winner the other day, so maybe another one today. Just looking at some of the newspaper photographs this morning, the actual newspapers. I have the Irish Daily Mail here, and a photograph from 1969 of the Beatles walking across the famous pedestrian crossing in Abbey Road. And now they've got the updated one, Fab Four, Harris Dickinson, Barry Keoghan, Paul Mescal and Joseph Quinn on the crossing yesterday, I think it was. They were doing a bit of filming there. There's going to be four separate films. That's the idea, isn't it? But obviously, they're all going to integrate in some way. So this is a photograph of all four of them together. And they have the outfits down, like John Lennon is in the white suit. Paul McCartney is barefoot, all that kind of business. So it's all very accurate. Come together, Beatles stars, get back to Abbey Road, is what they say there. And if you live in a place where there's only 150 people and you say, okay, how can we make this a tourist attraction? And somebody at some committee meeting says, what about a statue of the Virgin Mary? And they say, yeah, let's go big, let's go large. The statue of Mary in Konotopi village in central Poland. It's 182 feet high, making it taller than the Christ the Redeemer statue in Rio de Janeiro in Brazil. And it's just been opened. It rises in Poland and it is now Europe's tallest statue. And if it's bigger than the one in Rio de Janeiro, it's probably not just in Europe, but in other parts of the world as well, the tallest statue. And it's of the Virgin Mary. And there it is. I'd say lots of people are going to go and visit that now, to be honest with you. And it looks very, very impressive. But only 150 people live in this place called Konotopi. Hopefully I'm pronouncing it right, but if I'm not, there are lots of Polish people living in Ireland and they will tell me how to pronounce it properly. Thank you very much. And then the Rose of Tralee is on tonight. Now, normally we talk to Dolly O'Shea on the radio, and hopefully we will do that. We're going to try and contact him at some stage during the show today. And the show is on later on this evening. It's going to be brilliant. Himself and Catherine Thomas are doing it, and all the roses there as well. There's lovely photographs today. Smile and a wave. Roses seize the day, as in S-E-A-S, seize, because they're on the beach and they're in their lovely dresses and they're all getting wet. My God, is that a good idea, lads, before the big show? Smile and wave, London Rose, Ciara Fallon on Ballybunion Beach. Roses, Catherine Cullen, Emma Nellis, Fiona Gaffney, Ali Paget and Rebecca Cullen, all pictured in there. Don't forget, it's on the telly tonight on RT1 tonight and tomorrow. And the roses made a splash in Ballybunion Beach. Another play on words. What a way to spend your Sunday afternoon.
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0: Then what time is it? It's 6:42 in the morning. We've got Benson Boone coming up for you with Mystical Magical, which I hope is the way your weekend turned out. 6:42 on Today FM, and I'm up this early on the way after that.

0: Mystical, magical. That's Benson Boone. On today, FM 6:45 is the time right now. How are you feeling? Everything all right? Good, good, good. Okay. Thanks to everybody who got in touch with us there with I'm Up This Early. What is going on in the world? Now, here's a good one. JC from Carlo. Hello, JC. Morning, Eno. I'm up this early because I'm about to go sea fishing. Wow. With my uncles. They're down in Wexford. Okay, a bit of sea fishing. That's exciting, isn't it? You enjoy yourself. Have a good time. It's a long day as well, but very satisfying, I'd imagine. JC from Carlo, good to have you with us, and thank you very much for getting in touch. Hi, Ian. I'm up this early on a 10K run in La Rochelle in France. Oh, lovely. Very nice. While listening to my favourite morning show. Yes! You say all the right things, Cormac. Good on you. Enjoy your run. Have a good one. And keep us on there in the old headphones. Good to have you with us. And we'll keep the music pumping out there for you for your run in La Rochelle. Very nice. Say hello to Rog if you see him down there. I'm up this early for poxy work to make poxy money to survive because I didn't win the poxy lotto again this weekend. Thanks, Sinead. That's off your chest now. We can move on. There's always next weekend, eh? I'd say hello to the O'Boyle family. They're from Mayo and they're travelling to, there it is again, very popular with our listeners, Wales for their holidays. Three excited kids in the back. Sounds like a great place, Wales. Should do a documentary about Wales. What is it about Wales? Three excited kids in the back, Olivia, Oisin and Maisie. And they say, hang on, turn the music off. Up Mayo! Yay! And that's from Marion. Marion, thank you very much. And enjoy your holidays there in Wales. In lovely Wales. Okay, oh, Luke Fogarty is there on a voice note as well. How are you, Luke?
1: Hi, Ian. My name is Luke Fogarty. I live in Zurich and I'm starting second class today.
0: Whoa!
1: Bye.
0: Bye. Luke Fogarty. Well, that's a great start. You're starting second class today and you've already been on the radio. And it's not even 7 o'clock in the morning yet. Whoa. Luke, have a good one. Enjoy yourself. You're going to do very well.

0: I better sit down, I suppose. Sabrina Carpenter there. That's called Busy Woman. It's 6:50 on Today FM on Monday, 17th of August. Okay, we're going to check the traffic situation, see what's going on at this very early hour of the morning.
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2: With Onbust Insurance. That quiet relief when the traffic finally clears. That's human. Onbustinsurance.ie.
0: But of course, Mark Hogan is here with us just in case. Morning, Mark.
3: Good morning, Ian. Queen Street in Dublin is backed up approaching the Quays. Market Square in Kildare Town will be closed this week for repair works. And the Elphin Road in Strokestown in Roscommon will have a stop-go system today near the turnoff for the graveyard because of ESB works. 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
0: All right, Mark, thank you very much for that. It's 6:51 on Today FM. Whistling as we head off to work for a brand new day.

Can't Worry About It. That's One Republic there on Today FM 6:53. Yeah, we had a win the other day in Waffle, which was fantastic. And we have got a new one up for you today. Another chance to get in there. So it might be 2 days in a row. You never know. Waffle is on every day, of course, on The Breakfast Show here on Today FM. And I want to remind you about Electric Picnic, because we still have our Electric Picks chance for you. It's not over yet. You can still be there. You can still go to the Electric Picnic. We will tell you exactly how. Just after 7 o'clock, I'll give you the rundown as to how you can win those tickets. All right. This is Rihanna and the Only Girl, open bracket, in the world, close bracket.

0: doubt about it. She does it her way. Rihanna there. When I'm good and ready. Thank you very much. Only girl in the world on Today FM 658. Your news is on the way. 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
8: Five killed and four injured following Kildare crash. It's 7 o'clock. I'm Quishaw Connolly. Three women and a young boy remain in hospital following a road crash that claimed the lives of five teenage boys on the M9 motorway yesterday. A post-mortem on their bodies is due to be carried out today. Today FM's Jessica Woodlock reports from County Kildare.
9: The car carrying the five teenagers was being driven down the M9 motorway in the wrong direction when it collided head-on with another car. It's understood the teenagers were aged between 14 and 16 years old, while the occupants of the other car included two women in their 30s, a woman in her 20s and a young child. The bodies of the five teenagers were taken to Naas General Hospital, where a post-mortem examination is due to be carried out today. The woman and child remain in hospital this morning, with Gardaí describing their injuries as serious. Yesterday, a forensic examination of the scene took place before the heavily damaged cars were removed last night. Gardaí say they're continuing to investigate all the circumstances of the collision.
8: More than a dozen people have been killed in Russia and Ukraine in the latest waves of strikes. At least seven died on the Russian side after Ukrainian forces launched nearly 1,500 drones over 24 hours in one of the biggest aerial attacks of the war. Meanwhile, authorities in Kyiv say Russian strikes have killed at least seven people in Ukraine. And American actress Hayden Panettiere has died at the age of 36. The former child star shot to worldwide fame in her late teens with the leading role in the TV show Heroes. She had also had main parts in the musical drama series Nashville and the Scream movie franchise. Sky's US correspondent Martha Kellner says her autobiography was released just a few months ago.
10: She spoke of problems with depression, with anxiety, with postpartum depression, and with acute grief and guilt, which followed the passing of her younger brother, Jensen, who himself died aged just 28.
8: Today FM News, more in half an hour.
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4: Good morning, I'm David Seagrave. Ireland brought its medal haul to five at the European Aquatics Championships last night. Mona McSharry secured a third, while Ellen Walsh secured the other two in Paris across the week. Meanwhile, Team Ireland are leaving the European Athletics Championships in Birmingham with another four medals. Kate O'Connor, Andrew Coscarin, Mark English and Rashida Adeleke were all on the podium across last week as well. St. Patrick's athletic manager Stephen Kenny has hailed his FAI Cup match winner Sam Rooney as a natural goal scorer. The team was on target in extra time as the Saints knocked out the holders Shamrock Rovers 3-2 yesterday afternoon. Bohemians also sealed their place in the last eight with a comfortable 4-0 victory against Longford Town. Meanwhile, Arsenal ran out 3-0 winners against Man City in the Community Shield last night. Ricardo Calafiori, Kai Havertz and Martin Odegaard all found the back of the net for the Premier League champions. The Irish men's and women's hockey teams will be looking to bounce back from opening day defeats at the World Cup. The women's team suffered a last gasp 3-2 loss to Spain last night, while the men opened their first World Cup campaign in 8 years with a 3-1 loss to Australia. To access three free Off The Ball podcasts a month, download the Go Loud app now.
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8: Mild and humid with clouds and patchy rain and drizzle in the west and north. Drier and sunnier spells spreading from the south with highs today of 17 to 25 degrees.
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0: Okay, let's go to the kingdom, Kerry. It's all happening in Kerry later on tonight and tomorrow for the Rose Tree. Anya Hellard is going to do the kickstart.
2: With Actimel, start your day with Actimel Immune Support.
0: Anya, good morning. How are you?
12: Morning, Ian. How are you?
0: Very good. So, Anya, are you anywhere near Tralee now or where are you?
12: Oh, yeah. About 25 minutes if you have your foot to the floor. What? No guards on the road. Obviously drive carefully, everybody.
0: Yes, a Ballybunion that is, yeah?
12: Yeah.
0: Very good. Okay, and you're married to Joan. You've got two boys, Michael and Christopher. And that's you've it, also got a busy bar called the Exchange Inn. Is that in Ballybunion?
12: That's in Ballybunion, yeah. Right, the main thoroughfare.
0: Right, okay. And it does well, does it?
12: It does, yeah. We've live music every night, so it's a busy old spot. Yeah.
0: Right. What kind of guys with guitars or rock bands or folk or traditional or what's the sort?
12: A bit of chart and folk.
0: All right,
12: and, yeah. So we've tried music in the winter, and then it's kind of general rock and roll.
0: And was your sister's 40th? Was that on there?
12: Yes, no, it was actually in Limerick. We were up with mum and dad for the weekend, celebrating my little sister, Brita.
0: Okay, and you're also going to the Dome in Tralee to cheer on somebody who I saw on the paper today, Ciara Fallon.
12: She's making quite a splash, you know.
0: Isn't she? Yeah, she is. And it was down at Ballybunion Beach.
12: It was, yeah. Oh, we were so lucky to have her. Yeah. Oh, she's amazing. Yeah. She's
0: and how do you know her? Are you related to her or something?
12: No, I'm not related to her at all. I had the pleasure of walking the French Way and the Camino with her.
0: Oh,
12: this year,
0: wow.
12: With herself and her two sisters and her mammy, Susan.
0: Yeah.
12: So it was just so lovely. She's a gorgeous girl. So yeah. We're seeing her every ounce of luck tonight in the Dome.
0: Okay. Well, we're hoping to talk to Dolly O'Shea later on, so I'll ask him if he's met her as well. You know,
12: fabulous.
0: See what the story is there. Okay.
12: She'll blow Dolly off his feet.
0: So, Ciara Fallon, right. Very good. Okay, well, listen, we're going to do the kickstart, Anya. Are you ready?
12: I'm ready.
0: I'm going to hand it over to you, and here we go.
12: Morning, Ireland, to everyone listening, whether you're a morning person or whether you're not, whether you're feeling it or not, I hope this tune puts a big, big pep in your step and catapults everyone into a wonderful, wonderful week ahead. Wishing Ciara the very best to look in the Dome and wishing Miss Robin Holly a very, very happy 10th birthday. Hit that button, Eno.

0: Áine, that was fantastic. Áine Heller there in Kerry. Yes, indeed, she is the woman behind the Exchange Inn with all the family there. And she's married to Joe, two boys, Michael and Christopher. And she lives in Ballybunion. And she's a big supporter of Ciara Fallon in the Dome later on. I'm not sure whether she's on tonight or tomorrow. At the London Rose, she is anyway. But she's pictured in one of the papers today, splashing away down on Ballybunion Beach. Áine, lovely. Thanks very much. And good luck to your sister as well on the 40th, the other night as well in Limnock. Now, if you would like to kickstart the nation, just like Áine did there, get in touch now to 0874 100 102, or anytime you like to kickstart at todayfm.com. That's always there. Anytime you feel like you've got a song that you think would make a good kickstart, it's helping us out. It's helping the rest of the country get the day off to a good start. And you could get your hands on a Breakfast Show bowl or the all-new Breakfast Show Travel Coffee Cup with thanks to The Brand Geeks. 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Oh yeah, oh yeah. Now, I want to tell you about Electric Picnic. It's less than 2 weeks away.
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0: We want you there, okay, for 2026. The official radio partner of Electric Picnic 2026. And all throughout August, we are giving you the chance to win tickets to this year's sold-out festival. You could be there at Strad Bally checking out headliners like Gorillaz, Lewis Capaldi, Fontaines DC, CMAT, and much, much more. Okay, when you hear the song that we have as the Electric Picnic pick for today, it's a specific song from one of the artists on the 2026 lineup. When you hear it, get in touch with us, okay? The song is this one, all right? Listen close. You recognise that. It's 12 to 12 by Somber. Now, that's the specific song we want you to listen out for. Not anything by Somber, but 12 to 12 by Somber. As soon as you hear it, all you got to do is get in touch with us. You've got the length of the song to get your entry in. Okay, we'll announce the winner before the end of whatever show it is played on, okay? When you hear that song, get on, you'll hear it on here on Today FM. 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It's Somber, 12 to 12. 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

0: And towards the end of the week again, it's always at the end of the week, Irish people are just not used to this heat. Taoiseach to Simon Harris is on the line this morning. Simon, is there any advice from government on this whole thing?
1: Good morning, Ian. I want to be very clear about this. Yeah. As Minister for Air Conditioning...
0: Sorry, you're Minister for Air Conditioning now as well as everything else.
1: Yes, I'm Minister for Air Conditioning, and I want to assure Irish people that the government are doing everything they can to ensure that Irish men and women are not overheating as we move through August.
0: Okay, so what are you going to do about it? What are you doing?
1: Well, I'll tell you what we're not doing. We're not encouraging people to take cold showers. There is a hosepipe ban in place at the moment, and water needs to be preserved at all costs.
0: So what about air conditioning then? I mean,
1: what about air conditioning?
0: You said you were Minister for Air Conditioning.
1: Oh, yeah. Well, we have initiated a steering group, and we are setting up a steering committee on air conditioning in the next 3 to 4 months with a view to submitting an air conditioning green paper, which we will hopefully submit to the Shannon for approval in September 2029. Yes.
0: Oh, that's great, Simon. That's great. 2029. This is 2026. I think everybody's interested in looking at air conditioning systems.
1: Well, the business of government.
0: Fans are completely sold out everywhere. Actually, we've got a fellow on the line there. Hang on. Thanks very much. Involved in selling air conditioners. John, not your real name. How are you, John? Hello, John?
2: No, it's Jerry.
0: Oh, sorry. Jerry, is
2: it? How are you, Ian?
0: How's it going? So apparently you're doing, Jerry, is it? You're doing a roaring trade. What are these air conditioners you're selling? What are they?
2: Well, I'm not technically minded, Ian. I just, you know, deal with the business. So I don't ask questions, you know. So,
0: well, how do they work?
2: Well, it's just a box. You stick it on your wall. Oh, ice cold air comes out any room you want. Yeah. Any level you want, anytime.
0: And where is the cold air coming from? Like,
2: so I'm streaming it in from Iceland. Other fellas, I know a fella's bouncing it in from Norway.
0: Right, okay.
2: And there's various different areas, wherever you can get it, you know.
0: Right, okay.
2: I mean, obviously not France or Spain, but we're bouncing it in from northern regions. So I just put it in, and I'm not technically minded, you know.
0: So basically... Don't take this the wrong way, John. Jerry.
2: Jerry, yeah.
0: Don't take this the wrong way. It's basically a dodgy box for weather, is it?
2: Well, I wouldn't say that, Ian. No, that's casting aspersions.
0: Different packages, I believe.
2: Yeah, I offer my customers different packages anyway, yeah. Like, do you want to know them?
0: Yeah.
2: Oh, we have the basic cool package.
0: Right.
2: That's 21 degrees.
0: Right. Yeah, that's good. That's livable with, yeah.
2: Yeah. Then there's the autumn breeze premium. That sort of blows in a kind of a gush of 18 degree air. You can feel 18 degree, a gush.
0: Oh, gosh, sorry.
2: So you can kind of feel it in your hair and everything, if you have hair. Bald lads get it as well, don't worry. It's not about how much hair you have. That's the autumn breeze premium. Yeah. Then there's the top package, that's Arctic Sports Plus.
0: Oh, Arctic Sports Plus, what does that do?
2: That gives you 14 degrees and Champions League matches as well.
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0: 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Welcome to the show.
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7: 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Now, it's this week we're doing the guaranteed amount, €311,000. We're running it for a couple of weeks there. So, and now this is going to be this coming Friday, all right? €311,000, yes, you're right. That is the biggest amount ever won. All the details as to how you can win it. You've got until Friday at 3 to get your entry in. I'll give you all the details just after 8 o'clock this morning on Today FM, all right?
8: So 1, 2, 3, take my hand and come with me because you look so fine that I really want to make you mine. I said you look so fine that I really want to make you mine. 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

0: say, are you going to be my girl? That's Jet there on Today FM. Are you going to win my waffle? Just like Fintan did the other day. Fintan Kinlan, waffle winner on, what was the topic? Let me check for a second.
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0: Matthew McConaughey.
2: All right.
0: Well done.
2: he is actor. Interstellar. How to Love a Guy in 10 Days. Time to Kill. Wolf of Wall Street.
0: Wolf of Wall Street. One to go.
2: True Detective.
0: Yes, you've done it. Well done. Congratulations. Oh, on the nose, lads. Very good. Fintan Kinlan there, Matthew McConaughey, a €1,000 winner last Friday morning. So are we going to do it again? Give us a shout if you would like to play the game this morning. Waffle and your name to 087-4100-102. And we'll pick one listener to play in a few minutes' time. Okay, I'm just looking at the... This is very... Yeah, I know people don't like it when I say this is very doable, but just trust me, it is very doable today. Have a go. Matthew McConaughey was difficult enough now. But fair play to Fintan on that one. And we've had a few challenging ones, but that, the one today now I think is okay. Anyway, it all depends, doesn't it? 087-4100-102. Text the word waffle and your name to 087-4100-102. And we pick one listener to play in a couple of minutes' time. All right, in Waffle on Today FM.
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4: The N3 into Dublin is busy before Junction 3, Clonsilla to Junction 2, Blanchardstown. Cabra Road inbound has a queue between Douth Avenue and Doyle's Corner. And the N28 southbound in Cork is slow but moving between the Ballinree Road Junction and the Hilltown turnoff. Mark Hogan, Life and Travel.
0: Okay, Mark, thank you very much today. It's going to be quite mild and humid. It's going to be cloudy in the west and north with patchy rain and drizzle, but drier elsewhere with sunny spells gradually spreading from the south. And that rain is going to turn more persistent and occasionally heavy over Ulster and North Connacht through the afternoon. Highest temperatures, the country is divided, 17 to 21 in Ulster and Connacht. Warmer elsewhere with highest temperatures of 21 to 25 degrees in light to moderate westerly breezes. All right, there you go. I was going to say, all right. See, this weird old Matthew McConaughey there a second ago. We've got the latest in sport coming up with David Seagrave in a minute. First of all, Quishaw Connolly has the very latest news headlines. Morning, Quishaw.
5: Morning, Ian. Postmortems will be carried out today on the bodies of five teenage boys who were killed in a head-on collision in County Kildare yesterday. It's understood they were aged between 14 and 16 years old. Three women and a young boy were also seriously injured in the two-car crash on the M9 in the early hours of yesterday morning. More than a dozen people have been killed in Russia and Ukraine in the latest wave of strikes. At least seven died on the Russian side after Ukrainian forces launched nearly 1,500 drones over 24 hours in one of the biggest aerial attacks of the war. Meanwhile, authorities in Kyiv say Russian strikes have killed at least seven people in Ukraine. And 40% are setting more ambitious goals, but most people say that they wait 2 years before taking action. Learning a language, playing a musical instrument and taking on DIY and home repairs are the most popular new skills that people want to learn. A major life event such as a bereavement, becoming a parent or being made redundant from your job are the main catalysts for people pursuing their dreams, according to the survey by Vodafone.
0: Right. So they're doing things like, yeah, taking up a musical instrument. That's one of those things. It's one of the things you kind of say forever. Oh, I'd love to be able to play the piano or the guitar or whatever. And then DIY, what would that be? Sure, you have to do that anyway, don't you?
5: Well, I suppose some people can't do it. So they're right. Like, do you know how much time and money I would save if I... But then, sure, that's another thing, because then you could end up causing a bigger problem.
0: Or just ring the person.
5: Yeah, get it done properly.
0: Exactly.
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0: Time now, 7:32. David Seagrave is here with the very latest in sport, and a new FAI Cup champion will be crowned this year. Morning, David.
6: Morning, Ian. Shamrock Rovers' hopes of keeping a hold of the FAI Cup came to an end yesterday after extra time saw their Dublin rivals St Pat's win 3-2 in Richmond Park. The Hoops held a 2-0 lead at the break, but goals from Luke Turner, Aidan Keena and young Sam Rooney fired the Saints into the next round. Elsewhere, Bohemians eased past First Division side Longford Town to advance to the quarterfinals, a 4-0 scoreline in that one. Across the channel, Arsenal ran out 3-0 winners against Man City in the Community Shield last night. Ricardo Calafiori, Kai Havertz and Martin Odegaard all found the back of the net for the Premier League champions in the English season's curtain raiser. Ireland brought its medal haul to 5 as the European Aquatic Championships drew to a close. Mona McSharry secured her 3rd last night, while Ellen Walsh secured the other 2 in Paris. Meanwhile, Team Ireland are leaving the European Athletics Championships in Birmingham with another 4 medals. Kate O'Connor, Mark English, Rashida Adeleke and Andrew Coskren were all on the podium across last week. And it wasn't to be for the Irish men's and women's hockey teams as they returned to World Cup action yesterday. The women's team suffered a 3-2 loss to Spain, while the men's team lost 3-1 to Australia.
0: Okay, thank you very much for that, David. It's 7:33. Actually, hang on a second. It's actually 7:44. We're going to play Waffle after Stella Lefty. She's off to Boston. Lucky. On a

0: That's Boston there and Stella Lefty on Today FM 7:36. We're going to talk to Nolan McGovern now in a second. It's time for us to play Waffle. It's the game that we have on the show every weekday morning, and it's always at around about this time, and there's always €1,000 waiting for you to take it off me. And it is very doable every day once you get the right topic. So we haven't revealed what the topic is for today yet, but you have to basically waffle about that topic. And then every time you get one right, every time you hit one of the keywords of five, and you got to get all five of them, every time you hit one of those, you will hear the waffle ding. Okay, it's as simple as that. So best luck to Nolan. Let's meet her. Hello, Nolan. How are you?
1: Hi, Ian. How are you?
0: I'm Grant. You're working in the post office, I believe.
1: I'm here.
0: In Navan. Are you working there now?
1: I am indeed, yeah.
0: Right, okay. What time is the shift like? From 7 or something?
1: 7 to 3.
0: God. And do you do stuff to do with the, the deliveries and all that?
1: No, I'm just cleaning it here in Porto.
0: Very good. Well, the place is looking lovely.
1: Beautiful.
0: Good on you, Nolan. Okay, so you ready to have a go with this?
1: We'll have a go, yeah.
0: Have a go, sure. See how it goes. And I'm going to reveal what... the music has started, Nolan. Okay, I'm going to reveal what the topic is for you now. And I want to wish you the very best of luck. Here we go.
2: Today's waffle topic is...
0: movie franchises with multiple sequels. Oh, God, there's a mouthful.
1: Oh, Harry Potter.
0: Harry Potter, very good.
3: Back to the Future. Jurassic
1: Park, Back to the Future.
0: Who?
3: Toy Story.
1: Toy Story.
0: Toy Story, lovely, yeah.
1: Lord of the Rings.
0: Oh no! Okay, no. So you got Harry Potter and you got Toy Story. We also had Rocky. Rocky. We also had Star Wars. And Indiana Jones.
1: Ah, well,
0: sure. Nolan, listen, try again sometime.
1: Thanks very much.
0: Thanks a million. Thanks for having a go. Yes. Good luck. Okay. Cheers. Bye-bye. Okay, yeah. So movie franchises we were looking for with multiple sequels. And she had a go. There are so many of them, I suppose. That's it. Harry Potter is one of them. Rocky, Toy Story, Star Wars, and Indiana Jones.
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0: 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We got your showbiz news coming next with Shauna O'Reilly here on Today FM.

0: did you go? That is Jax Jones on Today FM. Shona is here with your showbiz news after a fantastic party on Saturday night you had as well.
1: So it was
0: congratulations.
1: Great. Thank
0: for
1: you,
0: your
1: Ian.
0: 40 and a half
1: Thank
0: birthday.
1: You for coming.
0: Oh, yeah, no problem.
1: I'm dancing.
0: I was thinking, yeah, where did you get? There was video footage of me dancing.
1: I know.
0: I saw it.
1: I said,
0: amazing.
1: Well, that's one for the archives now.
0: Yeah, there you go. It was very short lived, but
1: that's
0: it was
1: all
0: still
1: we needed.
0: It was there.
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0: Okay, we're reaching the pinnacle of showbiz, really, aren't we, this week?
1: Oh, we are.
0: Yeah.
1: Now, Ian, you know, I don't normally like to share my showbiz stage.
0: Of course, no.
1: But
0: I
1: there
0: know,
1: are yeah. exceptions, and yeah. there is something very big happening tonight, and that is, of course, the Rosa Tralee.
0: Yeah.
1: And when it comes to the Rosa Tralee, there's only one man that can give us the inside scoop.
0: Go on.
1: He is a horse and carter man, and he is on the line. It's Di O'Shea.
0: Oh, yeah, Di.
4: Oh, yeah, come here. The only man who wasn't invited to your party, Sean, all right?
1: Di, I knew you were busy.
4: No, I saw Ian Dempsey, there was Colin Minogue, right, dancing away and everything, but with the big Tipperary head, and there I was watching it all on social media down in Tralee. Thank you.
0: She knew that you were saving yourself for tonight and tomorrow, Di. That's what it is, you see.
4: Well, you know, Ian, there's always a part of me there for Shauna.
1: Di, you know? I'll get you again.
0: So listen, tell us, are you all set to go, Di, tonight?
4: All ready to go, Ian. Yeah, listen, we've been with the Roses all week as well. We've had a great crack down here in Tralee. We had the parade on Saturday night. We were putting the shows together. We had some great party pieces and just roll on 8 o'clock tonight. Can't wait. I'm like a coiled spring, Ian. Ready to go.
0: I saw, we were talking on our on the Kickstart earlier on the show. We were talking to a woman who, called Anya, who runs a pub down in Ballybunion, and she knows the London Rose, Ciara Fallon, who was actually pictured down. Have you met Ciara Fallon at all?
4: I have met Ciara Fallon, and you know what? Hey, she's one of the Roses that I'm interviewing, and she is great crack.
0: Is she? And is she on tonight or tomorrow, do you know?
4: She is on tonight, yeah. She is Rose number two tonight, and she's the first Rose I'm interviewing, so really looking forward to catching up with her. She has a great story.
0: Yeah. Listen, do you remember the way Ray Darcy was able to remember all the names of all the Roses? Were you?
4: Yes.
0: I'm amazed at the fact that you're saying she's Rose number two, she's on tonight. Is that something that you need? Is that a skill you need to be for the Rose Tralee?
4: It is really, because at the end of night too, because when Ray was doing it, he used to name them all. So when I came along, I didn't want to do the same thing as Ray. So I decided to learn something off about them all. So because I know half of them really, really well because I'm interviewing them, and I don't know the other half as well. I have to go off and learn loads of stuff.
0: Right.
4: So I just need to have all that in my head by around 11:30 tomorrow night. Right. No problem.
1: No bother to you, Dahi. Dahi, come here. Can I ask you a question?
4: Of course.
1: What would the scent of choice be for tonight now, when you're picking your smell for tonight?
4: I have a lovely Mr. Thompson's Penhaligon. Cologne tonight. And there's a lovely...
0: Is this for him or for
1: him? Yeah, for him. I just want to know what he wants to smell like. Yeah.
4: Oh, yeah. And then I have a lovely Tom can't afford for tomorrow night.
1: So you mix it up to two different scents for two different nights.
0: Can't afford.
1: He's a comedian.
4: I was, you know, like Catherine has an outfit change. I was going to go for a cologne change halfway through the show, but I said, you know, I might just send different messages with that.
0: Hey, listen, Di, I've noticed on Instagram lately that you're putting up these kind of moody shots of yourself, just kind of staring into the camera and just sort of saying, it's fierce hot today. Things like that.
4: It's the new me, Ian, right? I've seen the light and I've found God, right? I've changed.
1: He's going to be an influencer yet.
0: And have you got a special font and everything for doing that? You know,
4: I don't. And there's no filter used. There's no filter on my phone.
0: Oh, sure, I know.
4: On the phone.
0: And I believe, listen, you turned 50 this summer. Is that right?
4: Yeah, I was 50 in June, so I'm in my 50s now. No, I'm only a few weeks into my 50s, but you know, I'm changed. I've seen it. I've seen the light, and that's it. And that's what all those moody kind of topless pictures are all about. You know? And for Shauna, Shauna requests.
0: Turned 50 during the summer. There's another party that.
1: Where was the invite for that one now?
4: I haven't had my party yet.
1: We'll be waiting.
4: But no, I'll tell you one thing, Ian, you'll be the first person on my party list, Ian. And do you know what we'll do, Shauna, right? We'll have a double party. We'll have a 95th party, right?
1: Oh, it sounds great.
0: Lovely.
1: It'd be dangerous.
0: Nice. Okay, well, listen, enjoy it. So it's kind of like four shows because you do the 8 o'clock and then you have to break for the news and then you're back on the after the news and then you do it all again tomorrow, yourself and Catherine Thomas. Best of luck to you doing it tonight. We'll all be watching, all right, Dahi?
4: Thanks, Ian. Thanks, Sean.
1: See you, Dahi.
0: Cheers. Bye.
4: Bye. Bye.

Firework, that's Katy Perry there on Today FM. And thanks to Dolly O'Shea for having a chat with us there. Everybody always looks forward to it. Rosa Tralee, the season is upon us. And it's a time of year and it's part of our lives. Monday and Tuesday, and it's this Monday and it's this Tuesday. It's all going to be happening from 8 o'clock this evening. If it's your kind of thing, you want to check it out and meet all of the roses, as you've been seeing them over the last little while, frolicking on the beach and doing all kinds of different things, getting ready for the big night tonight and indeed tomorrow. It's 7:55 now on Today FM. I love it. I love it. I love it. It's Bella Kay on Today FM. Good morning. I like people.

0: love it. That's Bella Kay there, and I love it, I love it, I love it. Don't forget to listen out for 12 to 12 by Somber. We could play it on this show in the next hour. You never know. Stay close to your radios. Oh, yeah.
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12: Cabot Road into Dublin is packed now between Quarry Road and Doyle's Corner. Ballycummin Avenue northbound in Limerick is slow between the M20 and Ballycummin Roundabout. And Bishop O'Donnell Road eastbound in Galway is backed up between Dean Roundabout and Rahoon Road Junction. Mark Hogan, Today FM Travel.
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13: Five teenage boys killed and four people in hospital following M9 crash. It's 8 o'clock, I'm Quishaw Connolly. Five teenage boys have been killed in a head-on road crash on the M9. Three women and a young boy remain in hospital following the collision at Junction 3 near Moon on the M9 northbound in the early hours of yesterday morning. Today FM's Jessica Woodlock reports from County Kildare.
14: The car carrying the five teenagers was being driven down the M9 motorway in the wrong direction when it collided head-on with another car. It's understood the teenagers were aged between 14 15 and 16 years old, while the occupants of the other car included two women in their 30s, a woman in her 20s and a young child. The bodies of the five teenagers were taken to Naas General Hospital, where a post-mortem examination is due to be carried out today. The woman and child remain in hospital this morning, with Gardaí describing their injuries as serious. Yesterday, a forensic examination of the scene took place before the heavily damaged cars were removed last night. Gardaí say they're continuing to investigate all the circumstances of the collision.
13: US actress Hayden Panettiere has died at the age of 36. She's best known for her roles in TV shows Nashville and Heroes, as well as the Scream movie franchise. Her father has said she brought immeasurable love and joy to all who knew her. And last week's solar eclipse almost caused a shortage of electricity to the national grid. Airgrid had to switch on an emergency power plant in County Kerry during the event last Wednesday after a number of solar farms powering much of the country at a time had shut down. The Irish Times reports it was the second time this summer a temporary supply had been found in emergency circumstances, with a power plant in North Wall Quay in Dublin brought into use on June 24th to ensure the system had enough electricity to meet demand. Today FM News, more in half an hour.
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15: Good morning, I'm David Seagrave. Ireland are coming home with 9 medals after the European Athletics and European Aquatic Championships. Mona McSharry and Ellen Walsh got the goods in Paris, with McSharry adding her third last night in the 50-metre breaststroke. Kate O'Connor, Mark English and Rashida Adeleke and Andrew Cosgrin all stood on the podium in Birmingham but couldn't add to their haul on the final day. Cardiff boss Brian Barry Murphy will kick off his first season in the Championship with an all-Welsh clash this evening. The Cork native oversaw their promotion back to the second tier and will square off against Wrexham in their season opener. Ireland internationals Jack Moylan and Callum Robinson are among those who could feature for the Bluebirds. Meanwhile, Barcelona have reportedly agreed a fee for Manchester City midfielder Rodri. The Ballon d'Or winner is expected to sign a 4-year contract as part of a €76 million deal. And Rory McIlroy admits he's far away from where he needs to be after the opening FedEx Cup playoff. The Masters champion slumped to a 66th place finish at the St Jude Championship, 25 shots off Scottie Scheffler at the top of the leaderboard. To access 3 free Off The Ball podcasts a month, download the Go Loud app now.
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13: Mild and humid with clouds and patchy rain and drizzle in the west and north. Drier and sunnier spells spreading from the south with highs of 17 to 25 degrees.
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0: Okay, this is going to be happening this coming Friday. Yes. Just a few days away, it's guaranteed amount of money. 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Now, there is a cost involved here, okay? 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It's guaranteed. Get your entry in by 3 this Friday. The cash machine will then randomly pick a number. It could be you we're calling during the Ray Foley show. Answer within 5 rings. Give us the prize amount, and the cash is yours. Yes. So this coming Friday, you could win €311,000. 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Good luck, everybody.
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0: Well, then it is 8:07 in the morning. I hope your weekend went well. Welcome back after all of that. And we're here on Monday morning, 087-4100-102. If you want to get in touch, here comes Coldplay. 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

0: It's Talk, it's Coldplay on Today FM. Good morning to you. Okay, it's 11 minutes past 8. You know that shark thing? I thought it was a joke at the start. I thought it was Waterford Whispers or something like that. It was down in Waterford, and it was a guy getting bitten by a shark. And like the Irish Independent yesterday were saying, are sharks really becoming a new threat in Irish waters? So a biologist with Dunmore East Science Ecology School has said the incident off the coast in Waterford where a man was bitten by a shark should be seen as the fish reacting to in a predictable defensive response to threat. It's scary, isn't it? You wouldn't think that would happen around here, so to speak. So we're going to try and get more on that actual story, and we're going down to Waterford. We have down there, we've got John Milan, the legendary Waterford hurler. John Milan is on the line. John, can you know any more about this? What happened with the shark business?
1: Oh, you know, listen, how's it going, first of all?
0: How's it going?
1: Waterford is on edge, boy, with this shark attack. I can tell you that now. Yeah. It's like a Steven Spielberg film down here, Ian.
0: Yeah.
1: Nobody will go in the water.
0: Yeah.
1: Everybody's standing on the edge of the waves there in Tremor. I'm looking out at it now.
0: Right.
1: And nobody will go.
0: Yeah.
1: Nobody will go in the water in Tremor, Ian.
0: Yeah, okay. What kind of a shark was it, John?
1: It was a blue shark, Ian. It was a Waterford shark.
0: All right.
1: Now, the mayor of Waterford is saying, nothing to see here, lads. Go back in the water. It's all hunky-dory. Right. Nothing to see here. But people are terrified, Ian. Where would you see the like of it? Only Waterford. A shark. A killer shark.
0: Yeah.
1: You know, water. It's unbelievable, boy.
0: What size is your boat down there, John?
1: My boat?
0: Yeah.
1: I don't have a boat, Ian. I'm not going near the water, boy.
0: Right, okay.
1: I'm out here near the metal man up here looking down onto the beach.
0: Okay, right. Okay.
1: It's unbelievable, boy.
0: Okay, well, thank you very much.
1: Only in Waterford, Ian.
0: Oh, exactly. Yeah, well, that's it. Only in Waterford.
1: Who? Only in Waterford.
0: Sorry. Willie O'D is on. That's Limerick, I presume. Hello, Willie.
2: How are you, Ian?
0: How are you?
2: Listen, I'm just listening to the radio there. I don't know what the big deal is with people in Waterford getting carried away over nothing. You know, a shark in the water.
0: Oh, yeah.
2: Sure, that's nothing. That's nothing compared to what happened here in Limerick last week.
0: What happened, Willie? Tell us, go on.
2: Did you not hear about it?
0: What?
2: Did you not hear about the tiger?
0: No, I didn't. Tell us.
2: A Bengal tiger got loose up in Castle Try there. Started jumping out of the trees into people. So this shopping centre.
0: Are you serious?
2: Trolleys flying everywhere. People running for their lives.
0: Are you serious?
2: Of course I'm serious. Do you think I'd spoof you, do you?
0: No,
2: I mean, at least sharks stay in the water, for God's sake.
0: Yeah.
2: This tiger went on for the rampage.
0: Yeah.
2: Ended up in the smoking area outside Nancy's pub. So I don't know what the people at Waterford are worried about.
0: Yeah.
2: You know, with tigers running wild all over Limerick.
0: Yeah,
2: that's what you should be really talking about.
0: Okay.
2: But we don't make a fuss about it, Ian.
0: Okay, thank you very much, Willie. Thanks, all the best. Cheers. Oh, where are we? Who? Wait, who is it? Donny. I only know one Donny, and it's not, you're not from Cork. I don't know any Donnies in Cork. Hello, Donny.
3: Oh, Ian.
0: How are you?
3: I just listened to the lads there from Limerick and Waterford.
0: Donny?
3: No, we don't know each other, Ian. I saw you one day passing me in corporate. I said, leave you alone, you know.
0: Okay, good man.
3: I'm just listening to the lads from Limerick and Waterford there.
0: Sure.
3: That's pathetic. That's pathetic, so it is. Pathetic.
0: What's pathetic, Donny?
3: The sharks in Waterford and the old tiger. The old tiger in Limerick.
0: The Bengal tiger. Now, come on.
3: No. Ah, come on, Ian. After what we went through in Cork last night.
0: Why? What happened last night in Cork?
3: The herd of African bull elephants charging up the Mardyke. 15 cars trampled.
0: I didn't hear about that, no.
3: Did you not hear about that? No. Well, we don't go on about it, you know.
0: Yeah.
3: And don't start me about the three saltwater crocodiles crawling out of the Lee. Yeah?
0: Wow,
3: That's
0: incredible, yeah.
3: Yeah, but that you didn't hear about it, but did you hear about the two Komodo dragons up in the Montenotte Hotel?
0: No, I didn't.
3: That's just an average day in Cork, boy. We don't go on about it.
0: Donny, thanks very much.
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0: Chapel Rowan there, and that is called Hot to Go. It's 19 minutes past 8 now.
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0: Yes, you scan. 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Every morning this week, our reporter, Faye Short, is going to be live from a Super Value location somewhere around the country. We did something similar a little while ago, and it worked a treat. So basically, I need one listener to join me on air, and there's going to be 90 seconds on the clock. I'm going to ask a very simple question based on everyday items in a Super Value store. And when you give me the answer, our Faye will run to find that item in the store. Okay, so I don't know what the questions are. The answer might be bread, okay? And then Faye, she has to go and find the bread. When she finds the bread, you've won yourself some moolah. For every item Faye picks up in the 90 seconds, you win a €125 voucher to spend in Super Value, okay? So you've got 90 seconds on the clock. You could discover all kinds of things, all right? If you want to take part, text or WhatsApp us your name and county to 087-4100-102. Bear in mind, we're going to be doing it every day this week. And also bear in mind, we're in the company of the great Faye Short, who is on the line.
2: Hello, Faye. Ian.
0: How are you?
2: Good morning. Oh, we're back. We're back better than ever, Ian, aren't we?
0: Absolutely. You all say you're probably fitter than ever as well, are you?
2: Oh, I don't know. I've been in training now. When I knew I was getting the job, yeah. I've been in training since. I've been in training camps all over the world. Excellent. Getting ready for this.
0: Very
2: so
0: good.
2: I'm fit as a fiddle.
0: Excellent. And yeah. So it's 125 per item that you go find for us, all right?
2: Yes.
0: So have
2: yes.
0: you had a look at where are you, first of all?
2: So I am in the Super Value in Westport.
0: Westport.
2: It's looking incredible.
0: County Mayo.
2: Yes.
0: Are they still going on about the All-Ireland over there, are they?
2: they're still celebrating. I'll tell you one thing. They're still going.
0: Yeah.
2: But the Super Value is looking incredible. I've been scoping it out now, trying to figure out my routes. Where all the items are? I think we're hoping to get them as much vouchers as possible now.
0: Right. Okay. Well, you've got 90 seconds to do it. We're going to come back to you in about 20 minutes' time. We're waiting for somebody to get onto us on the text now if they want to take part, and they don't have to be from Westport. You can be from anywhere.
2: No.
0: But you're doing it in Westport today, and you're going to do it somewhere different tomorrow and the next day and the next day. Yeah,
2: yeah, it's going to be great. Okay. Cracky, and it's going to be great crack.
0: Faye Short, thank you very much. We will talk to you in a little while. Good luck. Cheers. Bye. Okay, right, so if you want to take part, all you got to do is get in touch right now. Text or WhatsApp us your name and county to 087-4100-102.
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11: 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Ian Dempsey.
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13: 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It's 8:26 on Today FM for Sinead and Morrow. They're in Dubrovnik at the moment. How are you?

0: It's 8:29 on Today FM. I fumbled there. Beautiful. The Swell by Amble on Today FM. Ian Dempsey here until... Dave's here, is he? 9 o'clock? Yep. Have you seen him walking around?
1: Yep.
0: He's wearing shorts?
1: Yep.
0: Fair enough. So Dave's on the way at 9 o'clock.
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4: Gardaí have closed part of Baymore Road on the Mead side of Drogheda, so there's a diversion in place there. The N2 into Dublin is busy approaching the Charlestown Place junction, but an incident there has been cleared. That's also backed traffic on the M50 northbound off-ramp up at junction 5 Finglas, and traffic on Cabra Road inbound is very heavy between Cabra Cross and Doyle's Corner. 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
0: Okay, Mark, thank you very much. It's going to be quite mild and humid out there today. It's going to be cloudy in the west and north, patchy rain and drizzle, but drier elsewhere, with sunny spells gradually spreading from the south, and that rain is going to turn more persistent and occasionally heavy over Ulster and North Connacht through the afternoon. Highest afternoon temperatures 17 to 21 in Ulster and Connacht. Warmer elsewhere though, with highest temperatures of 21 to 25. 8:30 on Today FM. Latest sport coming up with David Seagrave in a couple of minutes' time. First of all, Quisha Connolly has an update on the news. Morning, Quisha.
5: Morning, Ian. Five teenage boys have been killed in a head-on road crash on the M9. Three women and a young boy remain in hospital following the collision at Junction 3 near Moon on the M9 northbound in the early hours of yesterday morning. US actress Hayden Panettiere has died at the age of 36. She's best known for her roles in TV shows Nashville and Heroes, as well as in the Scream movie franchise. Her father said she brought immeasurable love and joy to all who knew her. And an events company in England has started fining people who turn up late to concerts. Labyrinth Events is charging latecomers £15 and £30 extra, even if they arrive before the main performance starts. Tickets are issued with staggered entry times, with concert goers paying more if they arrive after their assigned entry time. And the promoter has defended the practice, saying time-restricted ticket tiers and late entry charges are an established and standard practice within the UK nightlife market.
0: There you go. That's the start of it now, isn't it? Because, I mean, I do agree in a way. There's nothing worse than, you know, particularly if you're at something where it's a seated sort of a concert.
5: Oh, nothing.
0: And there are people walking in and saying, okay, and it's just a really good bit of the whole thing, whether it's a play or whether it's a musical performance or something like that. But charging, fining people for it.
5: Yeah. Just don't let them in.
0: Yeah, exactly.
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0: 8:32 is the time. David Seagrave is here with your sport. Manchester City midfielder could be on the move. David, good morning.
6: Good morning, Ian. Barcelona have reportedly agreed a fee for Manchester City midfielder Rodri. The Ballon d'Or winner is expected to sign a four-year contract as part of the €76 million deal with the Catalan side. Speaking after yesterday's 3-0 loss to Arsenal in the Community Shield, City boss Enzo Maresca says he's not surprised the World Cup winner has received attention from elsewhere.
7: I said already, Rodri is a player that just won the World Cup, Ballon d'Or. It's a top player that all the teams, they need a player like Rodri.
6: Meanwhile, Cardiff boss Brian Barry Murphy will kick off his first season in the Championship with an all-Welsh clash this evening. The Cork native oversaw their promotion back to the second tier, and his side will now square off against Wrexham in their season opener. Ireland are coming home with 9 medals after the European Athletics and European Aquatic Championships. Mona McSharry and Ellen Walsh got the goods in Paris, with McSharry adding her third last night in the 50-metre breaststroke. Kate O'Connor, Mark English, Rashida Adeleke and Andrew Coscarin all stood on the podium in Birmingham, but they couldn't add to their haul on the final day. And Roy McIlroy admits he's far away from where he needs to be after the opening FedEx Cup playoff. The Masters champion slumped to a 66th place finish at the St Jude Championship, 25 shots off Scottie Scheffler at the top of the leaderboard.
0: Wow. That was some division. Thanks a million for that, David. It's 8:34 on Today FM. Always a good one. Franz Ferdinand.

0: Take Me Out. That's Franz Ferdinand on Today FM. Okay, I just want to say hello to Sinead and Morrow again there, because the guy from The Swell was, or not from The Swell, from Amble, he was singing The Swell. He was going to start, that'd be a good name for a band, The Swell, wouldn't it? He was going to start singing away there, so I had to shut up. Sinead and Morrow, hello from sunny Dubrovnik. Heading back home tomorrow morning. Just want to say thank you for keeping us company all week by the pool. Oh, very good. Well, that's fantastic. Hope you had a lovely time. It sounds gorgeous over there, Dubrovnik. Excellent. So hope you had a good time, Sinead and Morrow, and good to have you with us here at Today FM. Isn't technology fantastic? So much so that Faye Short is in Westport today, in Super Value in Westport, and she is saying, yes, you scan, because, oh, tomorrow she's going to be in Sutton, my favourite Super Value. She's going to be in Sutton tomorrow. So she's in Westport today, she's going to a different Super Value each day, and an opportunity for you, wherever you are in the country, to win some vouchers, okay? €125 voucher for every item that Faye finds, based on questions I'm going to be asking you. I'll give you all the details in a few minutes' time. We're going to do the first round with Rachel in County Tipperary, all right?
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0: Okay, we are going to Westport, to Super Value Westport. We're going to be talking to Faye Short. She's going to be running around like a mad yoke around Westport Super Value, and she's going to be picking up prizes for you, Rachel Curran, in Mullinahone in Tipperary, on the way.
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0: Westport is the place for this morning. 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Hello, Rachel. How are you?
2: Hi, how are you?
0: Ah, very good. Thank you very much. Rachel, you can hear me okay, can you, in Mullinahone?
2: I can, yeah. Perfect.
0: Okay, I'm going to give you some questions and we're going to, we'll check in with Faye Short now in a second. And we're going to give you some questions and then the answer to those questions, Faye has to run to that area. So if it's, I just gave an example of bread earlier on, it was bread, she's to go to the bakery department, get the bread, and then we move on to another question, okay?
2: So okay, perfect.
0: And you get €125 within the 90 seconds for each of those, a real rewards, you get the real rewards at the points and you're able to get, you're able to buy stuff with the money. 125 for each item. Rachel, are you ready?
2: I'm ready, yeah.
0: Faye Short, are you ready?
3: I am ready, Rachel. I want to win you as much vouchers as I possibly can, okay? I got you, girl.
2: On Faye.
0: Okay. There you go. All right, so we'll do it then. We've got 90 seconds on the clock, right?
3: Let's go.
0: Well, let's go. I'll tell you what I'll do. I do this sometimes. I'm going to give out the first question, right? Just to get you going. One of these a day can help you keep the doctor away. Okay, what's that?
3: Apples,
0: okay, go on.
3: Apples?
0: Go on, yeah.
3: 1 second. Got the apples. Go on, Rachel.
0: Okay, right.
3: Next
0: now.
3: Question.
0: We've got them. Oh, God, in the nursery rhyme.
3: Got them.
0: Mary had
3: lamb.
0: A little. Lamb, yeah. Have you got
3: lamb?
0: Lamb,
3: on the way. Where is it? There. Oh, brilliant. Thank you so much. Brilliant. Got the lamb.
0: Okay.
3: Woo!
0: Rachel, green vegetable with a tree-like shape.
2: Broccoli.
0: Oh, my God, you're good at
3: broccoli.
0: This.
3: Broccoli. Oh, this is all very close. This is brilliant. Got the broccoli.
0: Okay, these are worn by babies before their toilet. Oh my God!
3: Nappies. Go on, Rachel.
0: I know your voices are similar. I don't know who's saying it.
3: Go
0: there.
3: Go on, Rachel. Nappies.
0: You got
3: Nappies.
0: Them.
3: Got them.
0: Okay,
3: got them.
0: This potato snack can be put between. What? No.
2: Waffles?
0: Can be put between two slices of bread to create an Irish delicacy.
2: Crisps.
0: Yeah, go on.
3: Crisps. Got them.
0: This fish usually swims upstream. Rachel.
2: Yes. Yeah.
0: This fish usually swims upstream.
2: Oh, cod. Fish,
0: no.
2: Trout,
0: no.
2: Salmon.
0: Yay!
3: Salmon.
0: Smoked or otherwise, we don't mind.
3: Got the salmon.
0: Okay. Frozen red fruit, often used in
2: strawberry.
0: Yes, frozen strawberry.
3: No? Are we gone?
0: Your time is up. Okay. Oh, my God. Let's just turn off all the music now and let's just relax for a second. Okay, I think you got, was it seven? No, seven. Seven? Okay. We got apples, we got lamb, we got broccoli, we got...
3: Six.
0: Okay, yeah, I didn't get the frozen strawberries. Yeah, okay.
3: Sorry, Rachel.
0: Six.
3: Okay.
0: Six.
2: You're all right. Brilliant.
3: Thanks, Rachel.
0: Six will give you 750 to spend.
2: Oh my God,
0: at
2: unreal.
0: Super Value. That's, I don't know what your weekly shop is, but that's about three big shops now, really big
2: oh
0: ones,
2: God,
0: isn't it?
2: Yeah, that helps loads. Yeah.
3: Rachel, you were brilliant.
2: Thanks so much, Faye.
0: No,
3: it made my life a lot easier.
0: Faye, you were
3: thank
0: brilliant.
3: You. I'm fairly bollocks now, lads. I'll tell you that for one thing.
0: Ray, thank you very much.
2: Thanks so much.
0: 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I tell you that much.

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2: With Ampost Insurance. That quiet relief when the traffic finally clears. 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
3: Trains in Tipperary aren't running between Thurles and Limerick Junction due to an incident on the line, so bus transfers are operating instead. Cab Road into Dublin is still very slow from Quarry Road Junction to Doyle's Corner, and Gardaí in Meath have closed part of Baymore Road outside Drogheda due to an incident, so there's a diversion in place. 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
0: Okay, thank you very much for that. Mark, it's 8.53 on Today FM. Rachel Curran, well done Rachel, €750 to spend at Super Value, and Faye was in Westport. Tomorrow she's going to be, she's doing it all week by the way, so your chance to win tomorrow, you can call in tomorrow and try and do what Rachel did, and it doesn't matter where you are in the country, alright, so it doesn't matter, we're just going to different locations, and the one that's been picked out for tomorrow is actually the one that I shop in myself. Now I'll be at work, so I won't be there myself, but that's the one in Sutton, Super Value in Sutton, fantastic shop it is too, so we will be doing that tomorrow, and Faye will be there. Well done again to Rachel. Okay, what we need, we need a proper rock star now to finish off the show, if possible. Anything going? Oh yeah, perfect. Tom Dunn, something happens.

0: Something happens there. Parachutes. That's it from us for this morning. We're back between 6 and 9 tomorrow morning, which means we didn't get to play this. That's the one to look out for, the electric pick for today. Maybe Dave's going to do it in the next 3 hours. Stay tuned.
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9: Young boy and three women in hospital following M9 crash. It's 9 o'clock. I'm Quishaw Connolly. A 7-year-old boy and three women are being treated in hospital after the car they were travelling in was involved in a head-on collision with a stolen car travelling in the wrong direction on the M9 in Kildare yesterday morning. Two of the women are in a critical condition. They were on their way to Dublin Airport at the time of the crash in the early hours of yesterday morning. Five teenage boys who were in the BMW car were killed outright and postmortems will be carried out on their bodies today. Neil Michael, reporter with the Irish Examiner, says there are unconfirmed reports that some of the teenage boys were wearing balaclavas when the crash happened.
10: Detectives are understood to believe that at least two or maybe three teenagers in the car are members of a so-called Lucky Dip gang, which is so named as basically they pick their targets at random, be it a house or a car, to steal from. And there's believed to be 60 youths in this gang, aged anywhere between 13 and 19. And I think they're supposed to be involved in like literally hundreds of incidents this year alone.
9: Sexual violence campaigners are warning vapes are being spiked on nights out as well as drinks. The Sexual Violence Centre in Cork is calling for new standalone legislation on spiking, saying the current laws are not clear. Last year, 58 incidents of adding alcohol or drugs to someone's drink without their knowledge, often to intoxicate or harm them, were recorded by Gardaí. And tributes are being paid to the US actress Hayden Panettiere, who has died at the age of 36. She's best known for her roles in TV shows Nashville and Heroes, as well as in the Scream movie franchise. Her father says she brought immeasurable love and joy to all who knew her. CEO of Funding Innovation, Raymond Hegarty, worked with her on a fashion licensing deal.
11: Well, at the time, she was just probably coming up on 20 years old, and she had become thrust into superstardom with the television series Heroes. So she was full of energy, really bubbly, just gorgeous. And it was very exciting for us to work with, because she brought that energy to the whole assignment.
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13: Good morning, I'm David Seagrave. Barcelona have reportedly agreed a fee for Manchester City midfielder Rodri. The Ballon d'Or winner is expected to sign a four-year contract as part of a €76 million deal. Meanwhile, Cardiff boss Brian Barry Murphy will kick off his first season in the Championship with an all-Welsh clash this evening. The Cork native oversaw the Bluebirds' promotion back to the English second tier and will square off against Wrexham in their season opener. Rory McIlroy had a week to forget at the St Jude Championship. The County Down native ended on 8 over par, 25 shots behind winner Scotty Scheffler at TPW Southwind. The Masters champion believes he has an uphill battle to add another title to his trophy cabinet.
14: Swing wasn't in sync, and you obviously didn't do a ton of practice coming in here, so I guess nice to shake the rust off a little bit, but I'm going to have to work pretty hard between now and next Thursday to feel like I have any sort of golf game to compete next week.
13: And Ireland are coming home with 9 medals after the European Athletics and European Aquatic Championships. Mona McSharry secured a third in the 50-metre breaststroke last night, while Ellen Walsh picked up the other two in the pool in Paris. There were also medal wins on the track for Mark English, Rashida Adeleke, Andrew Coscrin in Birmingham, while Kate O'Connor won gold in the heptathlon. To access 3 free Off The Ball podcasts a month, download the Go Loud app now.
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9: Mild and humid, mostly cloudy with mist and some rain or drizzle. Heaviest and most persistent in northern areas, with highs today of 17 to 25 degrees.
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15: The brilliant Angela Scanlon's going to join me for a chat after 11 o'clock. You don't want to miss that. Carl will tell us everything he's seen on the screen. We'll give away tickets to go and see Amble with a game of Air. Who am I thinking of right now? I'm just thinking of all our athletes winning over the weekend. The

0: Mark Ronson and Miley Cyrus together. 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
0: There's things, everybody, you want to get in touch today. 087-4100-102. Happy Monday. Here we are. Ian's just finished. We're here now until 12 and loads to do on the show. We'll Evangelist Scanlon dropping in later on. We're giving away tickets to go see Amble. Don't forget, we're giving away those electric picnic tickets, of course. But I feel it's only right to start with what happened over the weekend in the athletics and in the swimming, because Ireland managed to win 9 medals overall over the weekend. By the time we did our show on Friday, we'd already witnessed Mark English win gold. Rashida won herself a silver in a difficult season, so absolutely amazing. But then it kept coming. Kate O'Connor won herself the gold in the heptathlon. 7 different events. I just think it's such a difficult thing. I've spoken to Kate about this on the show. Just like to be that good at that many different disciplines, that's what's so impressive. Mm-hmm. Because you can be brilliant at the long jump and terrible at running or throwing a javelin, but she has to be brilliant at everything. What a moment it was when all she had to do was finish within a couple of strides of the winners in the 800 metres, and then this happened.
2: This is just a wonderful illustration of her strength of physicality and her mental strength through the 2 days of her 7 events. The gold medal is going to be won by Kate O'Connor, third across the line in the heptathlon, but first across the line in 7 events of the heptathlon. Gold for Kate O'Connor! It's an amazing 18-month period! A 7th medal in a major championship! And finally, this one is a gold medal at global or European level, and she is the gold medalist. And this is the moment when the realization comes. And look at that. Just yes. Look at that. 2 gold medals in 2 weeks.
0: 2 gold medals in 2 weeks. It's incredible.
3: Incredible.
0: Having to wait. I mean, obviously, she knows what she needs to do, but did you see the way they add the points up? And it's like 7,942 points. Like, it's so complicated.
3: Yeah.
0: And so then, like, I mean, I know she knows she's won, but you still have to see it on the screen. And that moment was amazing. Another brilliant moment actually was in the men's 1500 meters. There was such a surprise winner to that. An athlete I don't know much about, to be honest with you, but you just listen to the commentary here. You'll hear how they're so surprised by the fact that this fella is winning the 1500s that they almost don't notice that Andrew Coskeran, our Irish athlete, has managed to come in a medal position.
2: And it's now Hayward, and here comes Stefan Nielsen, and he's going to take a shot gold medal, and it's not even going to be close. Nielsen upsets everyone. Nobody picked him out, and he's taken gold. A wonderful, beautiful tactical race, and Andrew Coskeran
4: has gone up. For a bronze!
2: Oh my goodness! He went for it! Andrew Coskeran has taken the bronze medal! Oh my goodness! From deep, Andrew Coskeran has taken bronze! What a performance! A bronze medal for Ireland! We might not have seen it coming in the middle of the race when he didn't get out, but he has got out, and Andrew Coskeran has taken a bronze medal for Ireland!
0: Yeah, he had another medal. It was so brilliant, but like, they were so focused on your man, and it was kind of reminded me a little bit of Colin and myself here, like, you know, where I might be chatting away about stuff and Colin's poking me going, here, you, say the important bit over here. I was like, thanks, that thing.
3: But Greg Allen has had a fantastic week. Oh, my God.
0: What a commentator.
3: Like, he's commentating on Mark English.
0: On Mark English,
3: on that run was just phenomenal.
0: I mean, that's gone around the world now because people are so enamoured by it.
3: We're blessed with commentators in this country.
0: Blessed with commentators, blessed with pundits, like getting the calibre we have when it comes to things like athletics, because we've done so well, you know what I mean? So whether it's Sonia or Dervil or whoever, like, you've got really good people. David Gillick obviously doing all the post-match, post-event interviews as well. And the swimming we shouldn't forget about as well, because we did, like, 9 medals overall. But we finished with 5 in the pool. So Ellen Walsh got double gold and Mona McSharry got 1 silver and 2 bronze. Like, an outstanding week of swimming. And Damien makes a point. He says winning 9 medals puts us in great shape for Los Angeles in 2028. Fair play to them. I mean, that's the thing. Like, athletes are always building towards an event. That's why it's such a tough sport, I think. That, like, you can have had an amazing season and you've won this race meet and won that race meet, and then the day before the European Championships, you can tweak your hamstring or do whatever, and you're gone. So it's the same in any sport, I guess, when you build towards those things. But I think, particularly track and field and swimming, I think that those things just kind of, there just seems to be so much of that kind of build up to an event. But yeah, Los Angeles 2028, that's what they're all focusing on. And the Europeans are brilliant. And obviously, here we are with 9 medals. but we will push towards LA 2028, and you just never know. Never know what's going to happen with that. And a lot of our athletes are obviously based in the US, because that's where the kind of the athletics is at its peak. So fingers crossed when they're kind of in, I guess, I'll say home territory. You know, some of them might be in Texas or Florida or whatever, but you know, when you're familiar with the weather and familiar with the climate, familiar with the food and all that kind of thing, might make a difference to the Irish athletes who are based out there, including Rashida. One of my favourite though things, it wasn't actually an Irish event. It was the walk. You ever seen the walk race, right? Amazing how quickly these people can walk and not run. The winner is a Spanish lad, and this is no joke. His name is Paul McGrath.
5: And he's Spanish.
0: He's Spanish. Well, he'll tell you in this clip of him talking about how Spanish he is. But what's amazing is that he totally knows Paul McGrath and knows the chance. So David Gillick did talk to him after he came in, and he got himself a medal. He got the gold medal and won himself the walking race. Isn't it this?
6: You are Paul McGrath, Irish TV, Paul. That was brilliant out there. How are you feeling?
7: I said, ooh, Paul McGrath. hi, thank you very much. It's been amazing feeling. Hot. Irish family here supporting, so European champion, dream come true. Super proud, and dream come true.
6: It was a perfect performance, a PB. You had massive crowd, as you said, a lot of Spanish, a lot of Olays, but that strong Irish connection is it brings you through, doesn't it?
7: I know, you know, Paul, I'm in Paul McGrath, so that's Irish, it's not Spanish. So, family's from, so my dad's family's from Ireland, so had strong connection with Ireland, also with Scotland. So it's I'm like 33 Spanish percent, 33 Scottish and 33 Irish. That's what I say always.
5: I'm insane.
0: Oh, that's so great. Paul McGrath.
5: Paul McGrath.
0: And he knows. He's like, ooh, Paul McGrath.
3: Yeah, yeah,
0: I love it. Shout out to the hockey players as well. The Hockey World Cup is on at the moment. The women's game was yesterday. They came up short against Spain, lost 3-2. The men lost 3-1 against Australia. But they're both in action tomorrow. The women take on New Zealand at about 10 o'clock Irish time, and the men face South Africa at about 4 o'clock Irish time. So got more chances of sporting glory there. So we just do so well. We punch so far above our weight in all manner of sports, and particularly at the moment the women. I know there's like loads of men doing amazing things. Mark English's gold should never be scoffed at, but like there's so many incredible female Irish athletes across all manner of sports. And we're all going to Croker for,
3: yeah,
0: like Katie's last fight. We're going to Croker, lads. Like, it's insane the level of support that is there, but also the level of achievement that is happening as well. So,
3: tell you the level, the caliber of sporting achievements along my road,
0: right,
3: in Cashel.
0: Yeah.
3: So on the road that I live on, whatever, how many houses there is. There's obviously myself, Junior A, winning captain in Dublin.
0: Surely the highest of all the achievements.
3: You would think that.
0: But there's more.
3: But then we go down the road as we're heading for town, and we have Oisín O'Donoghue,

0: 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That's exciting.
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0: That's obviously old music, but they're back with new music, which is exciting too. A lot of people getting in touch on 087-4100-102 about lots of different things, particularly about the athletics. A wonderful week for the athletes. Outstanding performance, and now can't wait to see the para-athletes, says someone. Yes, obviously Ireland does very well there in the para games as well, so fingers crossed that'll happen. No name on this text, but says, Dave, how did Untied do at the weekend? I've no idea what they're talking about. Untied, I got... I don't know.
2: Is that a misspell of United?
3: Yes, it is.
0: It doesn't say United, it says Untied.
3: Because United lost over the weekend,
0: lost to Ruben Amorim's AC Milan. Ooh. So our former coach, playing them in a pre-season friendly game and in Poland, and lost 4-2. But I believe it was quite a good game. And yeah, sure, preseason games, you win, you lose, you do whatever.
2: It's fine because it's a friendly, it doesn't really matter.
0: Yeah, like, obviously winning is a habit and all that kind of stuff. Mm-hmm. It's always good to win, but at the same time, I think you're putting players on, you're giving players minutes, you're getting legs, you're getting them ready for the big game.
2: Okay.
0: Coming at the weekend against Hull. That's where the glamour is, the Hull City Tigers.
3: Where's that on?
0: In Hull.
3: Yeah. Wow. What a way to start it off.
2: Tigers.
0: It's all about. Owen says, Dave, thanks for the invite down to the Cork show on Friday. It was great meeting you all and seeing how you all work. That's the great thing, I suppose, about coming along to a radio show.
2: You get to see
0: how we all work, which is code for Carl and Shannon sit there, Maria sits there, and I talk to a man nobody can see, and then the show's over.

0: But there's work happening.
1: Oh, there's work happening. Yeah. You wouldn't, it wouldn't be like work, like, you know, in the mill. It would be like working out in the fields.
0: No, but you do kind of work a small bit. You try and look a bit extra busy.
1: When there's an audience
0: when
1: there.
0: When there's an audience there. Yeah, you know, you look a small bit more focused on what you're doing. I'd love to bring some of my family in sometimes. They think I do nothing.
1: They're not wrong, my friend. They are not wrong. Okay, who wants to win tickets?
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1: Look, it's completely sold out. 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As soon as one song is won, we'll move on to another song. And we'll make sure you listen out for that one. The one we're currently listening out for, and this is me playing a clip of it. It's not me playing the song, okay? But this is the one you're listening out for. It's Somber.

0: 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Oh, well, thanks to Soleil FM, of course. If tickets are your thing, if live music is your thing, we've got a hell of a prize to give away. An Irish band has just announced a massive run of dates. We brought it to you on Friday. We'll give you the chance to win those tickets in a few minutes on Today FM.
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0: Morning, guys. This is a text. Happy Monday. Big day in our house. Ali's 5, Emma's 4, Connor's 4. They're all the O'Callaghans. They're from Limerick City.
2: Limerick City, kid.
0: And they're in the car making the 2-hour journey to Piltown, County Kilkenny for their first official sleepover to their Uncle James and Auntie Pauline's house. Hey! Ali, Emma and Connor, you're going to have an absolute ball. James and Pauline, you got your work cut out for you there. And also, that means, where are the parents gone? If they're getting pawned off there with the auntie and uncle, mammy and daddy, yous are gone off doing something. Fair play to you. Pat and Leash says, Dave, I'm old enough to remember that the last time the Olympics was in LA, it was so exciting when John Tracy won his medal. I've been watching the legs ever since. I don't think I've ever been as excited for a world championship and Olympics to come. Apart from the medals won, the amount of athletes that got to semis and finals in both athletics and swimming was amazing. Hashtag punching. Hashtag hardened. It's true. So yeah, fair play to everyone who's getting in touch about the athletics and everything else. But you need to get in touch now about this if you want to win prizes. Who am I thinking of?
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0: So giving you the chance to win tickets to go and see Amble by playing a game of Who Am I Thinking Of? Amble have announced some massive gigs. They're playing Malahide Castle on Thursday the 24th of June. And they're playing Thomond Park in Limerick on Saturday the 3rd of July. 2027 these dates are. And you can choose between whichever one you want to go to if you win. Who Am I Thinking Of? The tickets go on sale this Friday at 9 a.m. There are pre-sales from tomorrow. If you're an Amble super fan, I'm sure you'll figure out how to get into them. But yeah, main tickets go on sale on Friday at 9 a.m. for Malahide Castle and Thomond Park. You can take your pick on Today FM. If you work out, who it is I'm thinking of, Colin and Shannon are here to help you get closer. I don't know why I let them do this at the start. I should let you guys do it, but go on.
4: But sir, I want to win the tickets. You know, I'm an Amble fan.
0: Yeah, but you can't. You know the T's and C's of your contract.
4: Is the person you're thinking of a member of Amble?
0: That would be pretty annoying.
4: Is it Robbie?
0: Or helpful? No, definitely not a member of Amble. Absolutely
4: okay.
0: Not.
4: Okay.
0: No.
5: But the person is a male.
0: Yes.
5: Male singer.
0: Yes.
4: Not in Amble.
0: No, definitely
5: from
0: not
5: the enough. UK.
0: What'd you say?
5: Male singer from the UK.
0: Yes, Shannon.
4: Well done.
5: Oh, were you
0: looking,
5: fire.
0: Were you looking at me when I was...
5: I'm looking straight into your brain, Dave. I know exactly what you're thinking.
4: Very good. Used to be in a boy band?
0: No.
4: Okay.
0: Used to be in... No.
4: Used to be in a band?
0: No. Used to be in something before there was not a band. No.
4: Used to be in jail.
0: I'm not sure, to be honest. I'll have to check the Wikipedia. That's enough now. I didn't expect you to get that
4: well
0: far
4: done,
0: that
4: Shannon.
0: Quick.
4: Well
5: I'm
4: done.
5: On fire.
0: Shannon went 1, 2,
5: I haven't
0: 3
5: even
0: in
5: had
0: a row.
5: My coffee this morning yet.
0: Okay. So, male singer from the UK. Who am I thinking of? Have a guess on 087-4100-102. If you want to narrow it down, ask me questions on 087-4100-102. You can win yourself a pair of tickets to go and see Amble in wherever you like, either Malahide or Thomond Park. The choice is yours. 087-4100-102. 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
0: So, work out who I'm thinking of on Today FM, and you can win yourself tickets to go see Amble. They're performing in Malahide Castle on June 24th, Thomond Park on July 3rd, all 2027 gigs. You can pick whichever one you want to go to if you win. So whichever one you get more excited about, whichever one is nearest your house, you can decide. The tickets go on sale this Friday at 9 a.m. What do we know so far about the person I'm thinking of?
2: Male singer from the UK. Wasn't in a boy band, but was in something before.
3: And it wasn't Jail.
2: And it wasn't Jail.
0: No. Let's go to the phones and see if we can get ourselves a winner straight away. That'd be nice. First things first in the morning. Let's go to Colm McKenna. How are you, Colm?
4: Hi, Dave. How are things?
0: Pretty good, yeah. How are you?
4: Not too bad now.
0: Where are you?
4: I am currently on the way to Dublin.
0: All right. Work, so. From where?
4: From Longford.
0: From Longford. Very good. And when you get here, what will you be doing?
4: I'm field service engineer. So basically we're based out of Dublin office, but I have a couple of call-ups to make today now. So.
0: Right. So are you servicing anyone's fuel, or are you just kind of selling bits and pieces or organizing? What's your job?
4: Servicing camera equipment in hospitals.
0: Oh. Very good. Impressive. Right, like I heard fuel. I was completely wrong. Okay, you're servicing camera equipment. Brilliant. Right, this is an important job, Colm McKenna. I like it. And let's see, are you on the ball, though, for early on a Monday morning? Do you want to ask me any questions? Do you want to get straight to a guess for who am I thinking of?
4: I might just go straight for a guess.
0: Sure, why right? not? Yeah, go on.
4: Is it Ed Sheeran?
0: Ed Sheeran! No. Not Ed Sheeran. Although I did hear Ed Sheeran over the weekend on one of the clips that showed up on my phone tell a story about how he was caught in the nip in a hotel. When he went for a wee and walked outside his door. How many people have done that?
3: Yeah, dangerous game.
0: But you're not Ed Sheeran. No matter who you are and no matter how embarrassing it is, you're not Ed Sheeran.
3: Yeah.
0: Imagine that staff. They're working there. It's like 3 o'clock in the morning. A global superstar walks out and he picked up the napkin off someone's tray outside their room. And
3: like just went
0: like you guys go, this has to be a prank. Anyway, Colin, it's not Ed Sheeran. Do you want to give me anyone else? Are you happy enough to just leave it there?
4: Nobody else off the top of my head. I'm going to leave
0: fair
4: it for
0: enough, fair enough. I love it, Carl. All right, have a good day.
4: You too.
0: See
4: thanks.
0: You later. Bye-bye.
4: Bye.
0: Shona Ryan is there. Hi, Shona.
5: Hi, how are you?
0: I'm very well. And you?
5: I'm good.
0: Where are you?
5: I'm in Limerick. County Limerick. Elphin.
0: Elphin, County Limerick.
5: Mm-hmm.
0: Very nice. What's the plan for today?
5: I'm off today and my little girl had a sleepover. Her friend had a sleepover last night. So they're here playing with cars.
0: Brilliant. So how often does your daughter go on sleepovers? What age is she?
5: Oh, she's 6. I have older ones as well. I have teenagers who aren't up yet.
0: Oh, no, they're not up yet. 9:42, no chance. So the 6-year-old, has she gone on many sleepovers? Is she ever kind of looking for mammy or daddy, or is she all right?
5: No. This was her friend come over here for the first time last night, so she said she'd come again.
0: Great. That's so exciting. I love that. Right, let's get down to business, though. Let's give you tickets to go see Amble. I presume, would you choose Thomond or would you come to Dublin?
5: I choose Thomond.
0: You choose Thomond, yeah. Handy enough to get in fairness. Okay, tell me, would you ask me questions? You want to go straight for a guess? What do you want to do?
5: I'll go straight for a guess.
0: Go on.
5: Ollie Murs.
3: Oh, so that's a good guess now because he used to be in a reality TV show.
5: Yes.
0: Oh, exactly. I see. And was that what you were thinking, Shona?
5: Yeah.
3: That's a good guess.
0: No, though.
5: I didn't think I'd get a call either, to be fair.
3: Is that close?
0: No, not close. No.
3: Okay.
0: That clue I've given is either really helpful or really unhelpful, but yeah. Shona, unless there's anyone else top of your mind, I'll let you go.
5: No, you can let me go. I might text him again, sure.
0: Sure, have a go, exactly. Come here, have a nice day.
5: You too.
0: See
5: bye.
0: You, Shona. Bye-bye. Ian says, I've done what Ed Sheeran did, Dave, twice before, naked both times. Great crack. Once in Ireland and the other time in Malaysia. Wow.
3: It's the Ireland one, that's the one, because someone knows someone that knows someone.
0: 100%. Is he a musician also as opposed to just a singer? Says Eddie in Cork. Yeah, I mean, he plays guitar and probably plays piano and so. I don't mean, you know, he's just a singer, I guess. Was the person on a reality TV show, says Dave Montip? Not like, you know, he might have been on something since he was famous, but he didn't get famous by being on a reality TV show. He did have a completely different career before he became famous, though. I mean, completely. Like, you couldn't think of a more different career someone had before they became a singer than what this fella did. So hopefully that helps you. 087-4100-102. Work out who it is I'm thinking of and win yourself tickets to go see Amble.
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0: Chance for you to win yourself tickets to go see Amble. They're performing live in Malahide Castle on the 24th of June, 2027. And they're performing in Thomond Park in Limerick on July 3rd, 2027. You can pick whichever show you want to go to if you work out who it is I'm thinking of. Let's go to the phones. First of all, we're going to Tom in Cavan. Hello, Tom.
3: Hi, Dave. Thanks for having me on.
0: Not at all. Thanks for coming on. Do you want to ask me any questions to narrow this down, or do you want to go straight for a guess?
3: Is he Scottish?
0: Is he Scottish? He is not Scottish.
3: Well, that's me out. Oh.
0: Who are you thinking of?
3: I thought it was Lewis Capaldi. But I remember, maybe it was in your program, somebody said he was a comedian before he...
0: Was he? Oh, I didn't know that. It makes sense. He's very funny. Not the right answer, I'm afraid, though. Sorry.
3: Don't worry.
0: All right, Tom.
3: Can you play a song for me?
0: Well, I can listen to you suggest a song and then tell you that I probably can't. But go on, tell me what you're looking for.
3: Lenny Kravitz, Got to Go My Way.
0: Tune, fairness. So what I'll do. I'll have a look at the rest of the show. I'll see if I can fit Lenny in. And if not, I'll get him in this week for you for sure.
3: Cheers. Thanks,
0: all right,
3: Dave.
0: Nice one, Tom. Salam. Bye-bye. Erica Robb is there. Hey, Erica.
4: Hi, Dave. How are you?
0: Good. How are you? Where are you?
4: I am just in the car park about to start my shift now at work.
0: All right. And where's that?
4: In Derry.
0: I live
4: in Donegal, right on the border. I live in Quigley's Point in Donegal. But
0: I'm
4: on the border, so I'm working in Derry.
0: Very good. And what are you doing, if you don't mind me asking?
4: I'm working insurance.
0: Brilliant. So you're about to start your shift now. And what time will you wrap up at?
4: About 5:30.
0: Right. And then what time will you be back then, if it's not that long a drive over the border, is it?
4: No, 15 or 20 minutes.
0: Oh, that's grand. It's an easy old commute altogether. Do you want to ask me anything about this fella that I'm thinking of, or do you want to go straight for a guess?
4: I'll go straight for a guess.
0: Go on, what do you think?
4: Something you said earlier. Is it James Blunt?
0: James Blunt. That's the right answer!
5: James Blunt.
0: Something I said earlier. What gave it to you when I said something earlier?
4: He said he used to have a completely different career, and you said earlier he used to be in something, and I thought he was in the army.
0: He was in the army, yes, he was a captain in the British Army. I'm pretty sure, I don't know if you're absolutely sure, but I'm pretty sure he served in the Kosovo conflict. So, there you go. Yes, congratulations, you've just won yourself a pair of tickets to go see Amble. Would you like to choose now about Malahide Castle or Thomond Park, or do you want to have a bit of a think about it?
4: Can I have a think about it, please?
0: Of course you can. Of course you can.
4: It
0: is a drive from Donegal, for sure. Yes, exactly. All right, well, I'll tell you what. You have a think about it. We'll get back to you and let you decide which one you want to go to. But congratulations. The Amble tickets are yours.
4: Yay, thank you so much.
0: All right, see you later. Have a good day, Erica.
4: Thank you.
0: Bye-bye.
4: Bye.
0: Yes, it was James Blunt I was thinking of, who was indeed. He served in the army. He wasn't a reality TV show. He was in the army.
5: Very good.
0: Right, there'll be another one tomorrow. You work out who I'm thinking of. You win yourself tickets to go see Amble. Right now, here's Iris from the Goo Goo Dolls. This is Today FM.

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0: Wasn't Iris Goo Goo Dolls, wasn't that featured on the movie soundtrack? Maybe City of Angels with Nicolas Cage and Meg Ryan? Am I making that up? Anyway, I think it was. 0874-100-102 if you know the answer to that question. If you do know the answer to that, you're probably well positioned to play Movie Master. 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Or if you don't win, you'll get a Dave Moore mug, a new fancy one with a bit of a navy on the inside. It's very nice, lads. 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
14: Young boy and three women in hospital following head-on car crash. It's 10 o'clock. I'm Quishaw Conley. A 7-year-old boy and three women are being treated in hospital after the car they were travelling in was involved in a head-on collision with a stolen car, which was travelling in the wrong direction on the M9 in Kildare yesterday. Two of the women are in a critical condition. They were on their way to Dublin Airport at the time of the crash in the early hours of yesterday morning. The five teenage boys who were killed in the crash were travelling in a BMW car. Postmortems will be carried out on their bodies today. Neil Michael with the Irish Irish Examiner says it's thought some of the teenage boys were found wearing balaclavas.
15: Two or maybe three teenagers in the car are members of a so-called Lucky Dip gang. Basically, they pick their targets at random, be it a house or a car, to steal from. And there's believed to be 60 youths in this gang, aged anywhere between 13 and 19. They're supposed to be involved in, like, literally hundreds of incidents this year alone.
14: Sexual violence campaigners are warning vapes are being spiked on nights out as well as drinks. The Sexual Violence Centre in Cork is calling for new standalone legislation on spiking and says the current laws are not clear. 58 incidents of adding alcohol or drugs to someone's drink without their knowledge were recorded by Gardaí last year. Mary Crilly from the Cork Sexual Violence Centre says some play a take them down game on nights out.
16: It's very sinister, but for the crack or for other sinister reasons, people are being spiked. The assumption is all young women. I've met adult men, teenage boys, and others who have been spiked. It could be somebody, it could be a young guy in the bar who's feeling a bit awkward, you know, maybe doesn't fit in, and, you know, the entitled kind of guy is sitting around, and young women saying, let's have a go at him, let's take him down.
14: And people complained to Met Erin during June's heatwave about rain when they were mowing their lawn. The forecaster was contacted by someone who was unhappy with heavy rain, which started as they began to cut their grass, as the weather app had predicted less than 5% chance of rain. The Irish Times also reports others weren't happy with the colours that Met Erin used to grade temperatures, with one person saying yellow should not be associated with 9 degrees and that the colour blue should be used for anything below 18 degrees. Today FM News, more in an hour.
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21: Good morning, I'm David Seagrave. Manchester City midfielder Rodri is edging closer to a move to Barcelona. The two sides have agreed a €76 million deal, with the Ballon d'Or winner expected to undergo a medical this evening. Brian Barry Murphy's Cardiff City will get their return to the Championship underway this evening. They take on Wrexham in an all-Welsh affair from 7:45 in their first game back in England's second tier. In golf, Rory McIlroy had a week to forget at the St Jude Championship after finishing 66th out of 68 golfers. The County Down native ended on 8 over par, 25 shots behind winner Scotty Scheffler at TPW Southwind. The Masters champion believes he now faces an uphill battle.
22: Swing wasn't in sync, and you obviously didn't do a ton of practice coming in here, so I guess nice to shake the rust off a little bit, but you know, I'm going to have to work pretty hard between now and next Thursday to feel like I have any sort of golf game to compete next week.
21: And both the Irish men's and women's hockey teams suffered losses as they got their World Cup campaigns up and running. The men's team lost 3-1 to Australia, while the women's team conceded a late penalty corner to lose 3-2 against Spain. 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
14: Mild and humid, mostly cloudy with mist, rain or drizzle. Heaviest and most persistent in northern areas with highs today of 17 to 25 degrees.
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0: The Summer Cash Machine would very much like to reward you with a very large sum of money. 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It's a record breaker. It's €311,000. I'll repeat that because it sounds crazy. €311,000 can be yours. 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The record-breaking amount of money goes to you right there, right then. 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
0: Always a barrel of energy and a load of fun. Angela Scanlon's going to join me for a chat after 11 o'clock. You do not want to miss that. What is going on with her? We'll find out. We'll find out what's on screens as well with a scene in your screen. Coming up after Ella Henderson, it's Movie Master.

0: Ella Henderson, Rudimental together. That is Alibi. 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
2: 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And Urban Sips coffee.
0: Right, here we are with Movie Master on a Monday, testing your movie knowledge. You think you have what it takes? You can always get in touch and let us know you want to play. Well, we do a different master every day, but Monday is movies. We've got two players standing by. David's in Dublin, but Paul is from Cavan, but heading off on his holidays. How are you, Paul Murphy?
3: Hello, hi Dave, how are you?
0: I'm very well, and yourself?
3: Very good, yeah, excited.
0: Where are you going?
3: Going to Kilmarnock in Wexford for a couple of days with my family, my wife, Breed, and my kids, Pippa and Miles.
0: Brilliant, and so how long have you been there? A few days, yeah?
3: Just a couple of days, yeah.
0: Brilliant, brilliant. And is it somewhere you go regularly, or is this a new adventure?
3: We've gone, yeah, my wife has gone down there previously, and it's a lovely little fishing village, and we really like it there. The kids love getting out on the beach, getting in the water.
0: Yeah. It is brilliant. I was shooting something a couple of years back down in Wexford, in places I'd never been, Curraghcloe and places like that, and it's just some of the most breathtaking places I've ever been to.
3: Absolutely beautiful, yeah.
0: Amazing. Yeah. Right, brilliant. How's the movie knowledge, Paul?
3: I always tell the kids I'm the best, but I can tell you my heart's beating pretty fast here now that I'm on the radio.
0: Yeah, I know. It is very different, isn't it? Like, you think it's going to be fine. I'll be fine with that. And then you come on. No, listen, every time I'm on someone else's radio show, my heart beats really fast. On my own one, it's fine. But on anyone else's radio show, if I'm ever a guest, I'm like, oh God, how do I do this? I don't know. Anyway, Paul, you'll be absolutely fine. Hold on the line there for a second, because we're going to go meet your competitor. He is in Dublin. His name is David Beckett. Hello, David.
4: How are you doing?
0: Good. Are you on your going on your holidays as well?
4: Yeah, we're going down for a couple of days down to Inishmore.
0: Oh, brilliant. Who's we?
4: Myself, my wife, my two boys.
0: Oh, amazing. Okay, right. So you're all going off on your holidays. Paul and David, fair play. Trying to win Movie Master before you go. I love it. And Inishmore, is that somewhere you guys have gone before?
4: No, I haven't been there before. It's the first time going down. My wife always wants to go down.
0: Yeah. You love it. And what age are the boys?
4: 17 and 13.
0: Okay, and are they at that age where they're beating the heads off each other, or are they friends?
4: They're friends most of the time, yeah. Most of the time they're fine, yeah.
0: Yeah, most
4: sometimes,
0: of them.
4: Yeah, the odd time, definitely.
0: Yeah, has to happen. And do they do any sports or anything?
4: Oh, big into football, yeah.
0: All right.
4: Soccer and football.
0: And are they back pre-season training already?
4: Back at pre-season, yeah, to play for Piemont United.
0: Oh, Piemont, an excellent side. Yeah, very good, very good, yes. We're all back as well in Portmarnock, and trying to organise pre-season friendlies and recruit players and all the fun things that happened during the summer.
4: I hear you.
0: The training schedule came out yesterday for whoever's training on what pitches, and oh my God, the poor fella who puts it together, and then he gets 900 requests of, can I move half an hour earlier on the pitch slightly to the left of that? And I just imagine him going, just leave me alone. I've got like a 1,000 kids organised training. Please stop telling me what to do. Anyway, I wouldn't do it, but fair play to the lads who do it. Are you involved in the club at all yourself, David?
4: I am. I'm coaching the underage Premier team. My eldest lad, yeah.
0: Oh, so, fantastic. It's a good level of football there now, in fairness.
4: Yeah. No, it's high, all
0: right,
4: yeah.
0: Right, well, and sports knowledge I expect to be good, but what about the movies?
4: I'm hoping it's okay, yeah.
0: We'll see now in a few minutes. Well, do me a favour, David. Say hello to Paul there, your competitor.
4: Hi, Paul. How are you? Hi, David. Bezalel.
0: Here we go, guys. First question to you, Paul. Which actor plays Sean in Shaun of the Dead?
4: Simon Pegg.
0: That is correct. David, which actress played Mia Thermopolis in The Princess Diaries?
4: Gosh, I don't know.
0: No. Anne Hathaway was the answer there. That's what I was looking for, Anne Hathaway. Okay, guess the actor now. I'm going to play you a clip of an actor talking, Paul. You need to just tell me who this is, please.
5: And they said, come back in 3 weeks when you heal up. So I came back in 3 weeks and they said, yes. And I said, I'm here. And they said, well, who are you? And I said, I'm that guy on the board. And they said, oh, interesting. Go in and talk to the man. I went in and told him a joke and he said, you got the part.
0: Okay, who's that?
4: I don't know.
0: That's Mel Gibson I was looking for there. That's who that was. Mel Gibson telling a story about his start into acting. Not to worry. Okay, David, over to you. Actor here, who is this?
6: I started training probably 4 months before the movie even started, and I was doing 6 hours a day. I got my own trainer on the side, and I trained with the film trainer, who's this insane mountain climber who just, it was his job to kill us.
0: Who are you hearing there?
4: Jared Butler.
0: Jared Butler is correct. That's absolutely right. Okay, Paul, which actor connects these movies? Death Becomes Her, The Expendables, and The Sixth Sense.
4: Death
3: Bruce Willis.
0: Bruce Willis is the right answer. Well done, David. Which actor connects these movies? Bird Box, The Lost City, and Premonition.
3: That's a woman, I think.
0: You're right.
3: I can see her.
0: Need an answer?
3: Sandra Bullock.
0: Sandra Bullock. Well pulled out of your brain there. That's exactly who I was looking for. Well done. Okay, guess the movie now. I'm going to give you three clues to a movie, Paul. I'll give you the year it was released, the place it was set, and a quote from the movie, and then you'll have 10 seconds to tell me who it is, all right? Sorry, tell me what the movie is in 10 seconds. Cool?
3: Yep.
0: All right. This movie was released in 2001. It was set in London, and the quote is, "I'm no good at anything. Not men, not social skills, not work, nothing."
3: Bridget Jones.
0: Bridget Jones is absolutely right. Well done, Bridget Jones' Diary, to be specific. But yeah, that's spot on. Okay, over to you now, David. Same thing, three clues in 10 seconds. Your movie was released in 1984. It was set in Los Angeles. And the quote from the movie is, "Cyborgs don't feel pain. I do. Don't do that again."
3: Cyborg.
0: Say again?
3: Cyborg.
0: Three seconds.
3: Terminator.
0: Was that a guess or were you confident?
3: Oh, it's a guess.
0: Yeah, well, it was a good guess because you're absolutely right. Well done.
3: Yay.
0: Final question for you now, Paul. In The Social Network, what website is being created?
3: Facebook.
0: Facebook is right. And that gives you a score of 4. David, you got 3. So get this one right, you stay in the game. Get it wrong, and it's going to be Paul's victory today. David, in The Sound of Music, what is the name of the family Maria becomes governess to? Need an answer.
3: The trap.
0: Almost. No.
3: Trap family, no.
0: I have to be harsh. It's actually the Von Trapp family.
3: Von Trapp.
0: What I needed. I know. It's a tough one, but our winner today is Paul. Congratulations, Paul.
3: Well done, Paul.
0: David, fair play. That is hard luck. It was very, very, very close. But yeah, it was Von Trapp specifically I wanted for that one. Listen, I'm going to send you a Dave Moore mug. It's a very fancy new one with a blue inside. You'll love it. I'll get that out to you. And enjoy the holidays.
3: Thank you very much.
0: Cheers, David. All the best. Bye-bye.
3: Appreciate that. Thank you. Bye.
0: And Paul, congratulations to you. You did it. Skin of your teeth and all that. The word Vaughn kept you in the game there. And you get your hands on the Dave Moore Bluetooth headphones, all right?
3: Fantastic. Thank you.
0: Listen, thanks a million for playing, Paul. Enjoy Kilmore Key.
3: Thank you.

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1: 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John says, Dave, pure harsh. It's probably the nicest of the texts that came in. Like, I know, but it's not the Trapp family. It's the Von Trapp family, you know?
3: Like, on a Monday morning, Dave.
1: I know. But listen, David didn't seem to mind. He was very gracious. Paul was happy with his victory. And everyone went away happy, I think.
3: Sometimes you change like the

0: weather.
1: Yeah.
0: Some days you're easy going, and then other days you like to be a little stickler.
2: Justice says, got my headphones in the post on Friday, Dave. I have to say, they are very nice. Yes, the Dave Moore Bluetooth headphones, just in case you're wondering, like, they're really nice headphones. Like, no expense has been spared. Well, I'm sure some expense has been spared, but they're really very, very, very, very, very nice. They fold away, they do the thing, they come in a little dust bag. Very fancy altogether. So if you want to win them, the only way to win them, of course, is to play the Masters game. So tomorrow will be sports, Wednesday will be music, Thursday will be trivia, and Friday will be TV Master. That's how it works. And then occasionally, like we did on Friday, we'll do a themed one like Cork Master. That's great crack altogether. But back to sports again tomorrow if you want to play. Cathal is going to tell us everything he has seen on his screen in a few minutes' time. Is there anything particular that people should be excited about, Cathal?
0: Are you a fan of a sequel?
2: I do love a good sequel, I have to say, yeah.
0: Well, there were sequels and trequels and all sorts of things announced over the weekend at D23, the big Disney fan event.
2: That's right. Okay, so you got news on them?
0: Lots of things happening. Tell you all in a bit.
2: Get that in a few minutes.
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0: That is Benson Boone and Slow It Down. 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
0: Right, Colin Minogue, what have you seen on screens that you're excited about?
3: Well, it was a big weekend for any Disney fans. D23 was on in California.
0: Dublin 23 isn't a suburb. Sure, it's not. There's 22 and there's 24, but the north side doesn't go as far as 23.
3: Yet.
0: I'm sure it will at some point.
3: At some point. This is like the ultimate Disney fan event. Kind of like a Comic Con, I guess.
0: They do use it, because it's so full of Disney fans, they do use it to announce things. So that was kind of what you're hinting at, is that there's lots of stuff being...
3: So much stuff being announced.
0: Okay, so
3: now,
0: I'm excited.
3: I will say... Where's the originality here, Disney? Seems like there's a lot of sequels and a lot of prequels. And let's do a live action of movies.
0: Okay, but here's the thing I would say, right? Like, I'm dying for the continuation of certain, like, stories that I love in the Disney world. So it's all great to have new ones. And listen, I only love these ones because they were, at one point, they were new ones. But I am waiting on a list of them. So I'm just waiting to see what you tell me, because I didn't see any of this.
3: Okay, well, look, I'll tell you, one of the ones I think is very cool, The Incredibles 3.
0: Okay.
3: Yeah.
0: A lot of people...
3: A treacle there.
0: Yeah, treacle. A lot of people love the original one, Incredibles 2. I'm not sure how many people love that one by comparison to... I could be wrong. Incredibles fans, let me know. But they'll be excited about 3 coming out.
3: Yeah, and they must be planning on a D24 event next year, because this is going to be released in cinemas in June 2028. So they're announcing stuff early doors.
0: Yeah, the animated stuff takes an awful long time.
3: Yeah, it does. Something that will be very, very exciting for a lot of parents with small kiddies. The Bluey movie was announced. So audience got their first look at the animated film, set for release on August the 6th, 2027. Here's a bit of the teaser trailer that they played.
4: I'll get it. Good one, Bingo. Thanks, Bluey. Don't let it touch the ground.
0: It's very cute. Bluey is one of those things that has passed me by simply because my kids were older when Bluey came out.
3: Yeah.
0: So they never really watched it. So I know my friends who have younger kids are like, Bluey controls their lives basically. In the same way that Miss Rachel does that. Again, my kids are just like, what? Like, they were just a bit too old, so they never kind of factored in their lives. So.
3: Yeah, my niece, Niamh, she's a Bluey fan.
0: There you go, yeah.
3: And was a huge Moana fan. But I think great news for her parents is that she's now a big fan of Beauty and the Beast.
0: Oh, excellent.
3: Yeah, so it's good if you can get something that you can all watch.
0: You will. You'll always find something. Like, I even found things on Baby TV, which is one of those channels way high up that is literally made for infants. And like, I'd be up at 4 o'clock in the morning doing twin feeds going, this is class, I love this show.
5: Like,
3: I'll stay up, I'll do the feed and you're watching that. Also, another sequel, Queen Latifah was there to announce Ice Age Boiling Point.
0: That must be like the fifth or sixth Ice Age movie at this point.
3: Yeah, is that what it is?
0: At least.
3: Would it be?
0: Yeah.
3: February of 2027.
0: Right.
3: So not too long. Not too long. Lilo and Stitch 2 was announced.
0: A lot of people love the Lilo and Stitch stuff, yeah.
3: I mentioned earlier about the live adaptation of movies.
0: Yeah.
3: Tangled.
5: Mm-hmm.
0: Oh, that's right. That is getting a live action one. Yes, I remember seeing that.
5: And there was rumours for a long while that Sabrina Carpenter is going to be leading that.
3: Where it is going to be Tegan Croft.
5: Yeah, not Sabrina Carpenter.
3: So, disappointing. One that's going to be very exciting for a lot of people. This also kind of passed me by. Frozen. There's going to be Frozen 3.
0: See, this is one of the ones I'm dying for.
5: Same.
0: I really love Frozen and Frozen 2. They're such good movies.
5: No, I'm obsessed with Frozen.
0: Yeah, they're honestly so good.
5: I love Frozen.
3: Even now.
0: No, they're great. Honestly, they're great movies.
3: Like, you've said this about a couple of things. You said this about the bear that goes to the Queen's house.
0: Paddington.
5: Paddington.
0: First of all, just to go to the Queen's house. Second of all, you haven't watched Paddington, have you?
3: No.
0: So
3: I'm an adult. I'm not going to. When do I get time to sit down? Unless I have a child.
0: I guarantee you, when you watch Paddington, Paddington 1 will be in your top 15 movies of all time, and Paddington 2 will be in your top 5 movies of all time, no matter what age you were.
3: You can't make a statement like that.
0: I'm telling you now. Although I build it up so much, you'll just hate it on purpose just to annoy me. Please watch Paddington.
3: Okay, okay.
5: And then Frozen.
3: And then Frozen. Well, I have to get ready because Frozen 3 is going to be coming out on November the 24th, 2027. And we have audio.
0: Oh.
3: Because there's very exciting news. That will mean a lot more to you guys.
0: Okay, he hasn't seen it, so he's going to read out names here. He doesn't know anything. Go on. What are they? Who did what now?
3: So, Anna will be marrying her mountain man, Kristoff.
0: Yes, very good.
3: There you go.
0: Yeah.
3: And of course, Elsa will be by her side.
0: She is the queen, the frozen queen.
3: She sure is. So, actually, we'll hear from them first, okay?
0: Right, what are they doing, singing?
3: They're singing a song.

0: exciting, a new song from Frozen. From sorry, you said Anna, and rightly so. Like, I have a daughter named Anna, but in this world, it's Anna.
1: Anna.
0: Anna and Elsa.
1: Ah, sorry. Okay, Anna.
0: Yeah, yeah, just the kind of, it's supposed to be a kind of an American Scandinavian pronunciation of Anna.
1: Right. Very famous for Let It Go.
0: Obviously, one. But also for that song that I love more than anything. We finish each other's sandwiches. That's what I was going to say.
1: Like, oh, yeah.
0: It's like some of the best music ever in that.
2: It is
0: music,
2: brilliant.
0: Oh, the best music ever.
1: So good. Well, also singing at D23 was Olaf himself.
0: No way.
1: Apparently, Olaf is going to have a love interest as well.
0: All right. Do we know who it is or what it is?
1: We don't.
0: Right.
1: I think
0: they say we don't. That. He doesn't know.
2: Wait until you hear the clip.
0: Let me ask him. He questions. Listen to the song, so.

0: Samantha.
1: Okay,
2: Samantha.
1: So in Frozen 2, Olaf is looking for his friends. He's walking through a forest. He's looking for his friends, and he's shouting the names of his friends. He's like, Anna, Elsa, Kristoff. And he starts listening off and thinking, Ben, like these names aren't, and then he just goes, Samantha, and then cracks laughing. He goes, I don't even know a Samantha. And then the wind starts playing with Olaf, and we go, does that mean the wind is called Samantha? Now he's in love with Samantha. This big news, Carl.
0: Whoa, I'm glad you're excited. Hey. That's exactly what the people behind D23 wanted. They wanted you to get excited.
1: Do you have news on the most important sequel of all? Well, two of them. Coco or Encanto? They're two of my favourite Disney movies. I can tell by the panic in his eyes that he has not looked at these.
0: No, let's tell you one thing, right?
1: That's unfair. That is unfair of me.
0: Yeah, but how long was this D23? Was it on for like the last 3 days? Because the amount of stuff that they've announced, right? So far, do you also have news?
1: So far it's taken you 6 minutes. So I don't know like how long they need.
0: Do you also have news?
1: I don't know. I'll tell you what I do know is that I need a Coco sequel and I need an Encanto sequel.
0: I think you're getting
1: very important.
0: You're getting Zootopia 3.
1: Zootopia 3, excellent.
0: That's good.
2: Is Encanto the we don't talk about broom?
1: Yes.
2: No. That's a good song.
1: Such a great movie.
0: Encanto. I don't know.
1: He doesn't know. Okay.
0: No, I. You know what? By the amount, they're even announcing rides here in Disneyland Paris and stuff. Yeah. Like, so it's hard to sift through it all.
1: Fair enough.
0: But because there was so much stuff announced, I'd say you could be. You could be looking forward to that at some
1: during
0: stage.
1: Florence Road and hanging out to dry, I will investigate whether or not we get a Coco or an Encanto sequel.
0: Good news, Coco 2 is coming out.
1: Yay!

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0: Right, Cahill, lots of reaction on 087-4100-102 to everything you've seen on your screens. Bluey is just as much for the parents as for the kids. Some episodes will have you in bits, says Sean and Kevin. Sarah says, Dave, Bluey's a great show. As a parent, I thoroughly enjoy it. I watch it without the kids. It gives good parenting examples and makes me want to be a better grown-up. Wow.
2: There you go.
0: Kira says, oh, can't wait for Bluey the movie. Big Bluey fans here. It's not just for kids. Adults will enjoy. You should all watch an episode. I recommend Granny Mobile. I'll take your word for it, just like I'm hoping Cahill will take my word for it. I'm watching Paddington 2. Ali in Dublin says, Paddington 2, Cahill, is one of the funniest and best movies ever. And then Circus says, instead of Shannon watching a film, this week Cahill needs to watch all the Paddington films and report back. That could happen. And then lots of other things. I'll be honest with you. Listen, there was a lot to get through, but you did miss a few bits, okay?
2: Well, you didn't have the full show.
0: True. You missed a new live-action Star Wars movie starring Ryan Gosling called Star Wars Starfighter.
2: Do you know what? I saw that, right? And I was like, is that even exciting anymore?
0: Yes.
2: How many Star Wars have we had, though?
0: Doesn't matter.
2: And then all the series, spin-off series.
0: Doesn't matter. It's a live-action movie in theaters. It's very important. That's coming out on May 28th, 2027. Coco 2. Yes, Miguel is now a teenager. He returns to the land of the dead. So Ernesto de la Cruz is still a villain in that movie.
2: The new Simpsons movie! Tell us about that! Nah, I got mixed up there now. That was one of my big things, the Simpsons movie.
0: Yeah, Spider Pig. Yeah. Was in the first movie. What's going to be in the second movie? We don't know.
2: But it's called the new Simpsons movie, not Simpsons 2 or anything
0: right,
2: like that.
0: The new Simpsons movie. I also saw a little clip of that. Where Homer is chasing a baseball for a long time and chaos ensues. The Princess Diaries 3, there was a question in the Movie Master about the Princess Diaries, Anne Hathaway. She's coming back in the Princess Diaries 3.
2: That's not news, though.
3: I heard last week they weren't doing it. But no, Julie Andrews wouldn't come back.
0: Won't come back, but she will.
2: We all have three different things there. I thought they paused shooting because she was pregnant.
0: Maybe so, but it's happening. It's happening. She is coming back, Princess Diaries 3.
2: One thing we've realised here, there's a big Maria-shaped hole in this segment.
0: Don't worry.
2: It's chaos here. Tomorrow.
0: Coming up in a few minutes' time, how can you win tickets to go to Electric Picnic? That's a Dave-shaped hole that I can definitely fill.
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0: fun. How about that? That is, well, I'm going to try and read these names out. Hugel, Emil Angel, Angle, and Ultranate. I don't really know Ultranate. All combined together there to give us a song, Move Into the Sun. Absolute belter of a tune. Right, come here.
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1: 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So when you hear that song in full, could be me, could be Louise, could be Ray, could be anybody. Keep your ears open. When you hear it, you text Picnic in your name and details, and you could win yourself those highly sought after Electric Picnic tickets 2026. I wish you the best of luck. And here's some George Ezra for you. This is Budapest on Today FM.

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1: Circa's been in touch about another movie. She says, Dave, speaking of animated films, have you seen Hoppers? I just watched it last week. It's absolutely brilliant. So wacky and hilarious. Totally passed me by. I couldn't believe it was a Pixar movie. No, Circa, I haven't, but I will check it out. We just played, George Ezra before that, played Hugel. And GB says, your man Hugel looks a bit like a cool Cahill. And I have to say, he's onto something. There is a similarity between our Cahill and Hugel. I just realized I never shared the results of Cahill's Electric Picnic sunglasses poll on my Instagram. So I will do that now. So
3: yes, I have a look. Three different looks that we're kind of toying between.
1: What one do you think has won?
3: There, I have like silver glasses in one of the photos that look like the Viper from the Hardy Bucks.
1: Yeah, you've got blue ones. Well, a blue tint. That's the Hugel buzz I'm getting off there.
3: Yeah.
1: And then you have kind of, I don't know how to describe the other ones, a kind of a greeny gold.
3: They're not great. Out of all of them, they're the most try-hard.
1: I'll tell you, right? Two of them absolutely tied. Exactly the same percentage of votes. And then one of them is in the lead.
3: Yeah, silver has to be the silver in the lead.
1: Go and have a look at Dave Today FM and you can see it there. Just put it on my stories there and you can see which one of them he's going to look like when he goes down to Electric Picnic.
3: And just remember, it's a festival. You know, you said I was trying to be looking too cool on some of the looks I had. It's a festival. They're supposed to kind of look cool, no?
1: Yeah, take a leaf out of Hugo's book.
3: Okay, maybe not. He's a passionate tattoo on his neck.
1: Maybe don't do that. Coming up in a few minutes' time, I'm going to talk to Angela Scanlon. She is always fun to have a chat with. What's going on with her? We'll find out in a sec.
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5: Four people in hospital following M9 car crash. It's 11 o'clock, I'm Quaoch Connolly. The parish priest of Athy in County Kildare says the community remains in shock and devastation after a two-car crash on the M9 claimed the lives of five teenagers and left four others seriously injured. The head-on collision happened in the early hours of yesterday morning when a BMW car, which was carrying five teenage boys, was driven the wrong direction on the northbound carriageway. Three women and a seven-year-old boy who were travelling in the other car were seriously injured. Local parish priest Seamus McEntee says he was travelling on that same road just a few hours before the incident.
6: I came back that road late Saturday evening, the M9, and just thinking a few hours after I had been on it, this terrible crash happened. So it was just mystery, bewilderment, because we've been hearing about crashes more recently as well. Initial thoughts were certainly for those who've died, but especially those who are injured and still in hospital.
5: There are warnings further protests are inevitable if the government goes ahead with its plans to phase out fuel supports. Fuels for Ireland wants the government to pause plans to increase excise duty on fuel from September, which it says could push diesel over €2 a litre. Protests over rising fuel prices brought the country to a standstill earlier this year. Head of Fuels for Ireland, Kevin McPartlin, says patterns on social media which arose ahead of the demonstrations earlier in the year are repeating again.
7: We are seeing the commentary from people who were high profile within the protest last time round. One thing that's slightly different this time is some of the dog whistling, some of the far right stuff that was beginning to appear toward the end of that, that's far more front and centre. It's not just about fuel prices, but fuel pricing is seeming to be the hook on which they're hanging their displeasure on.
5: Nearly 30 years on, a man is going on trial in the US accused of organising the shooting dead of Tupac Shakur. 63-year-old Dwayne Keefe D. Davis is charged with murder with a deadly weapon to promote or assist a criminal gang. He's pleaded not guilty and the case was only reopened after he publicly discussed the shooting in interviews. And Fontaines DC have teased a new album. A video on social media says it'll be called Dopamine Chamber, with the year 2026 included in the video. The Dublin band are headlining Electro Picnic on Sunday, the 30th of August. Today FM News, more in an hour.
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9: Good morning, I'm David Seagrave. Real Betis have emerged as the front-runners to sign Republic of Ireland striker Troy Parrott. The AZ forward had been linked with a switch to West Ham. However, local media in the Netherlands believe a move to Spain is now more likely. Manchester City midfielder Rodri is edging closer to a move to Barcelona. The two sides have agreed a €76 million deal, with the Ballon d'Or winner expected to undergo a medical this evening. Irish swimmer Mona McSharry admits she still had some nerves ahead of her third medal win at the European Aquatic Championships yesterday. She took bronze in the 50-metre breaststroke last night to bring Ireland's medal haul to 5 for the week.
10: I did actually feel pressure on myself last night just because I
0: had expectations on myself. So I think regardless of the medals, maybe a little bit less pressure just knowing that I've already performed, but at the same time, knowing that I've performed means I can perform again.
9: And the Irish men's and women's hockey teams both suffered losses as they got their World Cup campaigns up and running. The men's team lost 3-1 to Australia, while the women's team conceded a late penalty corner to lose 3-2 against Spain. To access three free Off The Ball podcasts a month, download the Go Loud app now.
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5: Mild and humid, mostly cloudy with mist, rain or drizzle. Heaviest and most persistent in northern areas with highs today of 17 to 25 degrees.
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10: Chance to win electric picnic tickets. We'll tell you how to do that before 12 o'clock. Maybe even give you the chance to win them before 12. Carl has seen yet another thing on a screen that he's very excited about, but this one he's really, really excited about. But coming up after Post Malone, it's Angela Scanlon.

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0: Now joining me for a chat now is the brilliant Irish presenter and broadcaster Angela Scanlon. She's here to chat about her involvement as the festival ambassador for the Irish Champions Festival, which takes place on the 12th and 13th September, both in Leopardstown and the Curra. Lots going on in her life as well. Angela Scanlon, good morning.
2: Good morning to you too.
0: Are you well?
2: How are you?
0: I'm good. How are you doing?
2: I'm very well, thank you. Nice to be home.
0: It's great to have you home. Where do we find you when you're at home? Do you go straight to the Mammies? Do you go around the house? Where do you go?
2: Well, I came home yesterday and went straight to launch the Irish Champions Festival.
0: Oh, hey.
2: Then detoured back to Meath to my mum and sisters and the whole crew here. So
0: right.
2: It's like a madhouse.
0: Does it remind you what it used to be like?
2: Very much so, yeah. A few more kids to the mix across multiple siblings. But yeah, it's predictably unhinged.
0: Excellent. I'm glad to hear it. And when you are home, because like it's not like you're, you know, the other side of the world. You're fairly nearby. But is there something that when you get home, you know, to Ireland in general, where you kind of, I don't know, eat something or do something or see something that makes you feel like, that's it now?
2: Oh God, like all of it, honestly, you get a bit misty-eyed even though you're only across the water. I'm like, oh, it's lovely, it's very green, isn't it? I also had some takeaway like deli sausages the other day that were very thrilling to me. I like a macaroon bar. Going racing, nice, very you know, I grew up next to Fairy House, so I have very fond memories of going up on an Easter Monday and enjoying the madness that right. was, you know, that kind of racing world.
0: Yeah, but let's talk about that. The Irish Champions Festival is on the 12th and 13th of September in Leopardstown and the Curra. And you are the Irish Champions Festival ambassador, young lady. That's pretty amazing.
2: Well, you know what? I just love the kind of spectacle of it. And it's funny, I was with Hector the other night when we were launching it, and he's like deep into racing since he did that show.
0: That's right.
2: He rules by horses, right? So he has a few horses and he was educating me, right? So it's like a 5 million euro prize pot of money. And also he was talking about like basically how the Irish, like in the racing world, jockeys and trainers and owners and everything, that Irish people are like the creme de la creme, to use his word, globally, that we're like just so far above, punching above our weight, if you like, that we're, you know, very proud of our footballers and our rugby players and our golfers, but actually in racing we are nobody can touch us as a nationality. And so, you know, kind of leaning into that that pride and celebrating and recognising that talent was, very cool.
0: Yeah, that is such a good point as well, because, yeah, there are sports where, I mean, look, obviously we've been the world number one rugby team, and that's a very proud thing to do. We obviously have people like Katie Taylor doing incredible things in the world of boxing,
2: of,
0: you know, Rory and everybody in golf. But like you said, there are lots of other countries who also enjoy that honour then after a while, the French and the rugby. Somebody else might be a boxer in a different weight. Other golfers become world number one. But when it comes to horse racing, as you said, from trainers, from horses, from jockeys, we seem to just be up there at the top all of the time.
2: Nobody comes near us. And also I do think at racing, like at the Champions Festival, and you know, race meets I'm sure across the country, is like the style. And I think Irish women particularly, and I know the men, you know, will give them their flowers, they can do their thing, but actually like nobody leans into a good day out and getting dressed up quite like Irish women, you know. And so I think the style is like a spectacle all of its own. So even if you're not really into horse racing, you don't even have to admit that, but you go for the kind of entertainment and the fashion and the style. And I think we again are pretty hard hitting with the old hat.
0: Yeah, I was gonna say, have you picked out the big hat yet?
2: Yeah. Oh, I love a hat. I like a boater hat. I like to wear something that feels kind of like it should annoy somebody.
0: that's an amazing style inspiration. In fact, I think I'm subliminally doing exactly. I dress like a toddler, Angela. So I'm always wearing shorts, a hoodie, usually a baseball cap backwards, and I'm going, yeah, I don't care what age I am. This is what I'm doing, and I think it kind of gets me through the day that I'm slightly annoying some people around the place. So that's
2: you
0: good.
2: Know what, honestly, it's given midlife crisis, but I think it's time for us to all just lean in.
0: But you know what? The thing is, I've been this way forever. I never got out of being this age. Like, I'm just, yes, I'm not coming back into it. I just never got out of it.
2: Yeah, I think that's the best way. You know who you are and you're not apologising to anyone
0: for
2: it. Yeah. And I think that's the best way to be honest. Like, I have a thing on Instagram called Clothes My Husband Hates, Things My Husband Hates. And people come up to me on the street and they're like, oh, that fella yours is very hard. And I'm like, one, it's a joke. Like, he's been in feathers since day one, you know? So, I like to wear something that feels a little OTT in it, you know, classic dressing, something that'll raise a few eyebrows.
0: And no better place than the Irish Champions Festival when that's what's on the cards. The 12th and 13th September in Leprosan and the Curra. Will you do me a favour? Will you stick around for a couple of minutes? We'll have a chat about loads more things that you've been doing and everything you've got planned coming up. Excellent. Right. Angela Scanlon with Dave Moore on Today FM.

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0: I have presenter, broadcaster, podcaster, and horse racing festival ambassador Angela Scanlon with me. Angela, we talked about the Irish Champions Festival. It's on the 12th and 13th of September. It is in Leopardstown and the Curra. It's going to be absolutely brilliant. Fashion is obviously big to you. You have your own jewellery brand, right?
2: I do. I have. We're about to celebrate our fifth year. Freckle, it's called, which is spelt, I mean, I say it's spelt Freckle without the vowels, but there's also a C missing. So it's spelled, I wasn't brilliant at school. Freckle, so it's spelt F-R-K-L, and it's jewellery business. I mean, I studied

0: work stuff, I say, like when telly stuff ramps up, and it's kind of, you know, I'm still freelance, so you have periods that are busy and periods that are a bit more fallow, and so I kind of lean in and out and dial it up and down. And my sister is working alongside me in the business, so she holds kind of a lot of that. She's like, you know, she's the organized one of the two of us. So
1: Does the sibling do the creative side? I think, does the siblingness of the two of you ever come out in a meeting, like, you know, with important stakeholders or whatever, and then ultimately, like, you want to get her in a headlock and, like, you go, do you remember what you did to me when I was six? Like, does that ever come out?
0: Do you know what? I feel like, actually, we look very, very similar. So often, and we sound similar. So on a meeting, and she's based here and I'm based in London. So, you know, we're often on Zooms together, and, like, it's a bit of a jump scare for people, I think, because they're not entirely sure who they should be looking at. But honestly, when we like do meetings over margaritas.
1: The most productive of all of the meetings.
0: The best of it. So I haven't gotten her in a headlock, but sure, listen.
1: There's plenty time for that.
0: You never know. And we're actually preparing, and currently we have a new business on the go for next year that we're launching. So we've been, you know, there is definitely time for a headlock between now and then.
1: Excellent. I look forward to it. And the Get a Grip podcast is absolutely huge. And did you and Vicky Patterson know each other before this, or was it kind of, let's put you two in a room and see what comes out?
0: Do you know what? We crossed paths on a show, like a quiz show.
1: Yeah.
0: And I just remember thinking, I never watched Geordie Shore. So I kind of knew of her, but never experienced her, if you like. And we were on this panel show together. I was like, she's so quick and funny and smart and wild. And, you know, it takes one to know one. And I kind of very much appreciated the, like, slightly unhinged version of her. And so I was approached about doing a podcast, because I had a podcast called Thanks a Million for a number of years before, and which was like more of an interview based podcast. And then they said we're trying to figure out something, and I was like, I'd really like to do it with somebody. And so they sent over a few names, and I was like, I actually think Vicky is the woman for me. And so it took like a year for us to properly iron it out.
1: Yeah.
0: But it's honestly, we have so much crack doing it.
1: Yeah,
0: and
1: you can see that.
0: You know, we like go in all sorts of directions. We kind of think of it as like a woman's group chat, like a WhatsApp chat, which any woman is listening, and you know, you'll know from the women in your life. It goes in many different directions in a very short space of time. So we cover a lot of different things, and there are tears, and we wet ourselves, and you know, there's all sorts happening.
1: The full range of emotions.
0: Exactly.
1: Yeah, exactly. All right. Yeah. Well, look, we look forward to Get a Grip. And of course, we look forward to you being the festival ambassador for the Irish Champions Festival.
0: Very good.
1: Tell me one more thing before you go. You mentioned being freelance and obviously having, you know, periods when things are busy and things aren't and things go crazy. What is next for you? What are you excited about? I mean, you mentioned the new fashion kind of business with your sister that you're going to do. But
0: it's
1: what?
0: Not fashion. So we're working on that. And then, I've lots of stuff, like telly bits bubbling away. I'm hosting This Morning next week alongside Craig Doyle on ITV. And I've lots of...
1: Go on the Irish.
0: ...coming up. And go on the Irish. Yeah, exactly.
1: Amazing.
0: Listen, I'm kept busy and very much enjoying coming home. My youngest starts school this September. So I'm, you know, just trying to lead into the last few weeks of her being around. I mean, not that we're sending her off to boarding school.
1: No, it's down the road. Before. But still, it's a big deal. It is a big deal, and we wish her the best. And in fact, she won't need any support. It'll be Mammy and Daddy who'll need the support when she goes off.
0: I mean, I'm already weeping when I think of it. I just want to like bite her thighs forevermore. But they won't be the same this time.
1: No, that's the truth. Well, Angela Scanlon, thank you so much for taking the time to chat to me today. We will see you in September the 12th and 13th, Leopardstown and the Curragh. All right, nice one.
0: Make sure you wear your backwards cap.
1: Yeah? I definitely will. You'll know me.
0: Good man.
1: All right. See you, Angela. Bye.
0: Bye-bye.
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0: Olivia Dean, So Easy to Fall in Love on Today FM. 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
0: Yeah, Dave, cool. I want to go and all, but how do I go if I can't get my hands on tickets? Because I've got tickets for you. With so many Electric Picnic tickets to give away. If you would like to get your hands on Electric Picnic tickets, well, then you're in the right place. Who will you see at Electric Picnic 2026? That's just these lads. And no-

0: When you hear them back to back of that, you realise it's going to be a hell of a weekend, even if Cathal Minogue is going to be wearing scary glasses when he's down there. It'll still be really good.
1: So I'll definitely wear the Viper silver glasses for Fontaines, because he kind of wears them.
0: I don't know. Does he got Sligo style?
1: He kind of does. He sometimes wears those glasses. Okay. What kind of his name
0: Green?
1: Escapes? Yeah, Green Chan. Yeah. So I mean that look will work at that.
0: Okay.
1: I don't know what I wear him to Raven Lene.
0: But sure, I think once you have your look, you just go with it to everything. So. I think you need to change part of the act.
1: I might be overthinking it, am I?
0: Yeah, I think you are. Absolutely overthinking it. I think you just go along on a bit of a laugh. If you want to go along to Electric Picnic 2026, then what you gotta do is listen out for a song. Every single day we're listening out for an electric pick. We've picked a song. The song we picked, and this is not me playing it, this is me telling you what the song is Somber's 12 to 12.

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0: A lot of people getting in touch about the Pumpkins. Margot says, Smashing Pumpkins tune. Thanks, Dave. You're welcome, Margot. Carol says, 1979, one of the best songs in history. I mean, it's a big claim, Carol, but listen, it's the good thing about music tastes, is it's all about what you like. Melancholy and the Infinite Sadness was the name of the album, wasn't it? That was from, pretty sure it was. Yeah, the Smashing Pumpkins were on the edge of the things that I really liked. The grunge scene, they were just kind of satelliting around that. Mm. It was more Alice in Chains and Soundgarden, but yeah, no, good tune. Speaking of tunes people like, Cathal is up in arms this morning with excitement over a secret stalker video that he's found online. This is incredible. So, as we know, Cathal's favourite band in the whole world, in the history of everything, is the Kooks. But after the Kooks comes the Beatles.
2: Yeah.
0: And then the guys who sing Hoosiers.
2: Scouting for Girls.
0: No, anyway, so Cathal loves the Beatles more than anyone is rightly minded to love anything, which I love about him. But you're so excited about the movie, and obviously the movies have a huge Irish angle because Paul Mescal is playing Paul, and Ringo is being played by Barry Keoghan.
2: Yeah.
0: So, like,
3: Saoirse Ronan's
0: in there as Linda McCartney.
2: Yeah.
0: So there's a load of reasons why we should be excited about this, but you saw something.
2: Yeah, so this has kind of been a running theme now of the movies when they're being shot, because they're being shot in locations where there's actually people can see.
0: Gotcha.
2: Do you know what I mean? And it's causing obviously a lot of hysteria around, because it's a lot of pressure on these Beatles movies and the concept that there's going to be four separate movies as well. Yeah. All of these things.
0: Yeah.
2: So anyway, videos have been popping up of the lads shooting at different stages. I saw there was one clip of like a young Paul McCartney, Paul Mescal, and John Lennon at a chip van.
0: Okay.
2: So, you know, that's the early days of the Beatles.
0: Yeah.
2: Yesterday, or over the weekend, what came to light was the iconic Abbey Road crossing on the pedestrian crossing. The album cover, it's very famous, obviously.
0: Did they shoot that?
2: They were shooting that. Oh. And you can hear one of the people on the crew making them walk to timing,
0: of course, so like because they have to have their feet up at the same time. Yes. In the pic, like they did in the picture.
2: And I'll actually share the video now on my Instagram, Cathal.Minogue. But you can see they actually kind of mess it up. Paul Mescal isn't on time, okay. But you know, he's barefoot like Paul McCartney was and the thing. But I cannot get over how good both Ringo and, which is Barry Keoghan, and Paul Mescal playing Paul McCartney, how they look. It's actually the other two now I'm starting to worry about.
0: George.
2: Because my initial worry was that, well, Paul Mescal's a guy from Maynooth, and like, will I get that out of my head when I'm watching it?
0: I think by the time you see them walk across Abbey Road on screen, you will be so fully believing them as characters that it won't matter if John and George currently, when you're looking at them, you think they look a little bit off. I don't think they will.
2: Yeah, and like the power of post-production in movies as well. Like, I'm watching this on someone's phone and they're up at a height trying to zoom in.
0: So they weren't part of the crew. They were zoomed in from like up in a house.
2: They were, exactly, yeah. So they're just in one of the houses on Abbey Road and they're just zoomed in. But Ringo, I'm calling him Ringo now, so I'm convinced already. Barry Keoghan spots them and like he gives them like the peace sign up at him and all that. And his mannerisms are incredible. Mm. Like, he just turns his head and then starts walking when he gets into the
0: he's
2: character.
0: Also super method, so I think he'll have had a period of time where he goes, I'm Ringo now,
2: I'm
0: not getting out of it. So I think he'll walk around like that. Like, we've seen his hair, we've heard him talk about it, but I think now that they're shooting, I don't think he'll come out of Ringo.
2: Yeah.
0: Do you know what I mean? In order to,
2: it's because it's so weird, like even when they're waiting for them to say action, like he's transformed into him. And Paul Mescal as well, kind of, he has like the mouth mannerisms of Paul McCartney. It's just the other two I just worry about, because they have the beards on and I'm like, do they look like they're fancy dress? But I don't know.
0: I think maybe shot on someone's phone from a window with their hand wobbling, it probably was. But as I said, once you see them in this movie, these set of movies, I don't think you're going to have an issue.
2: But yeah, like that weekend in April in 2028, I'll be living in cinema in Blanchardstown.
0: 087-4100-102. 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
0: Our Cathal's highest love of all, I think, is the Beatles, and he's very excited about this Beatles movie. Cathal, not everyone's agreeing with you. Edward says, nah, I'm more excited for Avengers Doomsday, though.
2: Yeah, whereas now I couldn't care less about the Avengers, any of them.
0: You won't be watching any of that. Now, before we move on to a very important shout-out, I've got a text in from Terry. Terry was in touch with us on Friday to say that his youngfla was going to be marking Cathal in a very big game on Saturday evening. Cathal, how did the game finish?
2: We won. Last minute goal. Now, Terry might say that we robbed it, but sometimes you need a bit of luck.
0: Well, Terry's been in touch today. Lads, I got to see the legend Cathal Minogue in person on Saturday evening. Sounds very gentle on the radio. Not so much with a hurl in his hand. Only messing. Good honest hurler. Great game, says Terry. And he sent us a picture of Cathal on the pitch.
2: I'm actually going to save that picture, Terry, if you don't mind, because that looks like a good one. Looks like I have a good strong hamstring in that one. Look at it.
0: It does. It's
2: a great photo.
0: Looks like it might only snap in two places.
2: I tell you what, though, those jerseys are tight. good game, though.
0: Listen, if you win by last minute goal, it's got to be good fun. Who got the goal? You?
2: No, I'm a back, so I don't venture too far ahead. So yeah, it was a good day, and then sure, we went off celebrating a Sean O'Reilly's 40th that night.
0: Sure, listen, it was a hell of a Saturday.
2: A great Saturday.
0: Our big shout out though is for our daughter, not our daughter, but the daughter of the people who sent the text message, Faye Carroll, who turns 13 today. She's the biggest Swifty going. Love Mam, Dad and Sadie. But I played Taylor Swift earlier on, so I think in honour of any 13 year old, hopefully they'll be excited by this. This is Zara Larsson's Midnight Sun. So happy birthday to Faye Carroll. Have an absolutely brilliant, brilliant birthday. Here's a brilliant song. This is Midnight Sun, Zara Larsson's Dave Moore on Today FM.

0: Morrison, Midnight Sun. On Today FM, she is an electric picnic artist, but I did not play the right song. Maybe Alison will. She's in for Louise. She's on the way in a second on Today FM.
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10: It's almost 12 o'clock. 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
12: Four people in hospital following M9 road crash. It's 12 o'clock. I'm Quishaw Connolly. The parish priest of Athy in County Kildare says the community remains in shock and devastation after a two-car crash on the M9 claimed the lives of five teenagers and left four other people seriously injured. The head-on collision happened in the early hours of yesterday morning when a BMW car, which was carrying five teenage boys, was driven the wrong direction on the northbound carriageway. Three women and a seven-year-old boy who were travelling in the other car were seriously injured. Local parish priest Father Seamus McEntee says he was travelling on that same road just hours before the incident.
13: I came back that road late Saturday evening. So just thinking a few hours after I had been on it, this terrible crash happened. So it's just mystery, bewilderment, because we've been hearing about crashes more recently as well. Initial thoughts were certainly for those who've died, but especially those who are injured and still in hospital.
12: There are warnings of further protests if the government goes ahead with plans to phase out fuel supports. Fuels for Ireland says plans to reverse excise cuts on fuel from September need to be delayed, as diesel could cost more than €2 a litre. Protests over rising fuel prices brought the country to a standstill in April. Kevin McPartlin from Fuels for Ireland says the patterns on social media, which arose ahead of demonstrations earlier in the year, are repeating.
14: We are seeing the commentary from people who were high profile within the protest last time round. One thing that's slightly different this time is some of the dog whistling, some of the far right stuff that was beginning to appear toward the end of that, that's far more front and centre. It's not just about fuel prices, but fuel pricing is seeming to be the hook on which they're hanging their displeasure on.
12: And Ireland's European heptathlon champion believes more athletes will break through before the LA Olympics. Kate O'Connor won gold in a sensational performance over 2 days in Birmingham. She was cheered on by thousands of supporters and her teammates. Kate says there's a great sense of excitement for Team Ireland.
15: We're all inspiring each other at the moment, and I think we're showing each other that anything's possible. And I wouldn't be surprised if there's going to be a few more athletes that break through between now and the Olympics. I think that we have the talent, we have the depth, and we have the expertise in the country. So yeah, I wouldn't be shocked if there's a few more medal potentials by the time we get to LA.
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12: Mild and humid, mostly cloudy with mist, rain or drizzle. Heaviest and most persistent in northern areas with highs of 17 to 25 degrees.
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17: 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It could be you. 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The very best of luck.
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17: 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I've got some Kingfisher on the way, Olivia Rodrigo and Drop Dead. I'm addicted to that song. Hosier, Take Me to Church, but let's kick things off with a band that's going to be in Dublin this autumn, The Strokes, and Last Night on Today FM.

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1: Kingfisher on Today FM, and the sun will never settle. Allison Curtis in for Louise this Monday afternoon. I hope everyone's doing well. 0874-100-102 and the Strokes. And they're going to be at the Three Arena on October 28th, last night. It's always good to play them. I love playing them. Music to come from Olivia Rodrigo, Hozier for you as well. I've got Calvin Harris and Jazzy together and Satisfy. The Weekend. I remember when the gigs were announced for Crow Park, it felt like it was ages away, but it's actually happening this weekend. I'm most excited about that. So we've got a brilliant track by him to build you up towards that gig this weekend. And also our Avamore track of the week, Jamie McIntyre, Reason I Try. It is gorgeous. I just heard it for the first time about an hour ago. I love it. I also have tickets for you to go along to see Joanne McNally. She's announced a third date at the Three Arena. I'll tell you how you get your hands on that. And you're listening out for Somber, our Electric Picnic pick. Do I have it? Between now and two, I don't know. Stay tuned. 0874-100-102. New single from Olivia Rodrigo now, Drop Dead on Today FM.

Mosier, Take Me to Church on Today FM. It's just gone 20 minutes past 12. Monday afternoon, before that, Olivia Rodrigo and Drop Dead. I said this a lot on my own weekend show this past weekend. I'm addicted to that album, and I think she's fantastic. I'm going to dedicate that to Ashley, who got in touch on Instagram. And I'd also like to say hello to Una and to Claire as well. Thank you guys so much for all your messages. Having a lazy Monday afternoon. Well, the weather has turned a little bit on us, so we don't know quite how to dress or what to do with ourselves. We're like, excuse me, where's that big bright ball in the sky that we've got?

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0: Oh, it still sounds brilliant. And now I'm very excited about the weekend, Crow Park. And he's going to be there both Saturday and Sunday night, bringing the biggest R&B tour ever in history to Dublin Blinding Lights. Alison Curtis in for Louise Cantillon this afternoon. And Calvin Harris and Jazzy and Satisfy before that. Thank you guys so much for your voice notes. People are out and about and they're busy this Monday afternoon.
1: Hi, Alison. This is Serena Maguire from Sligo. I am going to Center Parks with my mum, and I am meeting my friends and cousins there during the week. Bye!
0: Thank you. That's exciting. That's always a good place to go. Alison, please say hello to three very excited girls on their way to their holidays as well. And they sent in a voice note, so I'll get that on the air in a few seconds. But we need to do this now. This is very exciting.
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0: I cannot believe how soon it is. It's only a matter of weekends away, Electric Picnic 2026. And we would like you guys to be there as well. As you know, it is sold out. So all throughout this month, we've been giving you guys a chance to get your hands on tickets. So you could be at Stradbally with headliners Gorillaz, Lewis Capaldi, Fontaines DC, and CMAT. And you're listening out for a particular Electric Picnic track and artist. Somber, 12 to 12. Don't text in just yet. I haven't played it. Once you do, and maybe I'm not playing it. Maybe it's going to be Dara. Once you do hear it, you need to text Picnic and your own name and location to 0874-101-02. You've got the length of the song to get your entry in, and we will be announcing the winner after the length of the song. So there you go. You're listening out for Somber, and it's just going to be so good. We're going to be there. Cannot wait. And it is all happening in a matter of weeks. So once you hear Somber, WhatsApp or text Picnic along with your own details to 0874-100-102.
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0: Sabrina Carpenter and Taste on Today FM. I'm going to dedicate that to Isla, Evie, and Lily. And they're all going on their way to France for holidays. That's the thing. We still have a few more weeks before we go back to school. So we've got time to enjoy ourselves still. It's time for this.
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0: Yes, this will be the track of the week all week on Louise Cantillon's show. Jamie McIntyre, Reason I Try, recently supported Luke Combs at Slane Castle both nights, and he's currently supporting Kian DeCroix as well on his tour. He is from Galway. He's going to be at Electric Picnic. Jamie McIntyre _ music on Instagram for more information. I think you're really going to enjoy it. It's our Avonmore track of the week on Today FM.

0: like that. Jamie McIntyre, Reason I Try. He's actually going to be out on his own tour in UK and Ireland later on this year, October and November. It is our Avon Moore track of the week on Louise Cantillon Show all week on Today FM.
1: Hello, my name is Matthew, and I'm going to London tomorrow with my mom, and I'm just on the way back from my club. Bye.
0: Bye. Thank you, Matthew, for the update. 0874 100102 for all your voice notes and your messages, and a classic from Britney Spears after the break.
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0: 96.
1: That was it. That was somber. That was 12 to 12. Oh my God, my heart is racing. The reaction to this is slightly overwhelming, and lots of people want to get their hands on these sold out tickets to Electric Picnic. And headliners, Fontaine's DC, C-Mat's going to be there, Gorillaz, Lewis Capaldi, and many, many more. We're going to be there as well. We're asking you to listen out for that particular track and then text in Picnic along with your own details. And I've got Ryan Haustein on the phone line. Ryan, how are you?
2: Oh my God. Woo-hoo! Very good.
1: Haustein, where are you in the country?
2: I'm in Lucan at the minute working.
1: Okay. Where are you from?
2: It's the Mullen, County Meath.
1: Okay. But where's Haustein from?
2: It's German, half German.
1: Okay, I gotcha.
2: Yeah.
1: So, Ryan, you don't have tickets to Electric Picnic, right?
2: Oh, not yet.
1: Okay, well, you do now. Yay!
2: Oh, lovely. Thanks so much. Thank you.
1: Who would you be really looking forward to seeing?
2: Armin van Helden, probably. He'll be my main.
1: Oh, very good. Excellent. And do you have like a tent, or are you a seasoned festival goer, or what's your situation?
2: No, I don't have a tent, so now I'll have to get one now for that.
1: Okay, yeah, definitely.
2: I'll have to do a bit of shopping.
1: You're going to need that. Also, yeah. You were telling us you're a plumber.
2: Yeah, apprentice plumber. I work him now.
1: Oh, excellent. So, can I ask you, I have pipes that are rattling and just, no, just kidding. Well, I do, but I don't know what's causing it.
2: Oh, you're going to have to ring a different plumber for that.
1: Listen, congratulations now. And another thing I want you to promise us is you come down and see Today FM. We're going to be there ourselves.
2: 100%.
1: Excellent. Ryan, congratulations. Thanks so much for taking the call.
2: Thanks very much. Have a good day.
1: Take care. Bye. Bye.
2: Bye-bye.
1: And that is our Electric pick for now. Who will be next? I'll tell you more as we roll along. Dermot Kennedy on Today FM. Congratulations to Ryan. Kiss me on Today FM.

0: me, Alison Curtis, in for Louise Cantillon this Monday afternoon. Congratulations to Ryan. Ryan Haustine is going to be at Electric Picnic along with us. And he's our most recent winner now. And you're going to be listening out for CMAT. Take a sexy picture of me. That is our next Electric Picnic pick. Could happen today, tomorrow. I don't know when it's going to happen. But take a sexy picture of me, and CMAT is our next Electric Picnic pick. 0874-100-102 for all your messages. You're going to want that number as well, because in the next hour on the show, along with the music you love, Bella Kay, Amble, Daft Punk, we have a chance for you guys to win tickets to Joanne McNally. She has announced a third date at the Three Arena in December, because obviously the first two sold out like hotcakes. And so I'll tell you exactly how you can get your hands on tickets to Joanne McNally. And that's a nice time of year to go and see her and have a good giggle with your mates. And we also have music from U2, The Kid Laroi, and Justin Bieber, and Codaline, all on the way on Today FM.
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12: Community shocked and devastated after fatal crash in Kildare. It's 1 o'clock. I'm Laura Donnelly. Gardaí are continuing to investigate the collision in Kildare, which left five people dead, two women critically injured, and a woman and child seriously hurt. However, rank and file Gardaí are critical of the circumstances surrounding the collision, in which a stolen BMW drove up the wrong side of the motorway. The five teenage occupants of that car died at the scene, and post-mortem exams are expected today. Athy Parish priest Father Seamus McEntee says people need to lean on each other in the time ahead.
13: For everybody just to hold each other, especially at this time, which is very, very sad, it's very difficult. It's certainly on the thoughts of many people in conversations.
12: Meanwhile, the Garda Representative Association wants social media companies to be held responsible as young people continue filming themselves engaging in dangerous driving. Fitzroy, the police ombudsman, is investigating yesterday's crash, as it's understood Gardaí came in contact with the BMW the teenagers were travelling in earlier in the night. Mark Ferris from the Garda Representative Association says if platforms took action, it would stop copycats.
14: That's the social media aspect of it. Once they become aware of criminal offences creating a threat to life, they are legislators bound to inform on Gardaí Síochána, and social media companies need to do that, but they're not.
12: The Israeli Prime Minister will meet Donald Trump's US envoy today. It's in a bid to revive a peace plan backed by the United States. It follows talks between Jared Kushner and the leader of Hamas in Egypt yesterday. Four people have been injured in southern Ukraine following Russian attacks. The strike on a port in Odessa damaged a civilian-flagged vessel overnight, according to the region's governor. It follows Ukrainian airstrikes involving 1,500 drones, which killed seven people in Russia, while officials in Kyiv say Russian strikes killed at least seven people in Ukraine. And the Christmas and New Year specials of Mrs. Brown's Boys are being cancelled. Brendan O'Carroll has fractured his jaw and needs to have immediate surgery. Today FM News, more in an hour.
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19: Good afternoon, I'm David Seagrave. Mona McSherry admits she didn't miss swimming after she stepped away from the pool following the conclusion of the 2024 Olympic Games. The Sligo native secured three of Ireland's five medals at the European Aquatic Championships, with Ellen Walsh securing the other two. McSherry believes her break from the sport allowed her to have a healthier relationship with it.
20: There's a time in my life where swimming was everything, and you know, it's still a huge part of my life, but I think as I mature and grow older, I'm disconnecting myself from just being a swimmer, and that's my only identity.
19: Republic of Ireland international Teo Adaramola has left Crystal Palace after 10 years at the club. The defender has joined Pro League side Cercle Brugge on a four-year deal. Meanwhile, Real Betis are emerging as contenders to sign Ireland striker Troy Parrott. The AZ forward has been linked with a move to Championship side West Ham. However, a bid was rejected by the Dutch side. And Rory McIlroy admits he's worried about his game ahead of this week's BMW Championship. The Masters winner finished 66th out of 68 golfers in the first FedEx Cup playoff event, the St. Jude Championship. He also trailed the winner Scotty Scheffler by 25 shots. To access three free Off the Ball podcasts a month, download the Go Loud app now.
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12: Mild and humid this afternoon, cloudy with a risk of rain, heaviest in the north, highs of 17 to 25 degrees.
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0: Good afternoon, Alison Curtis in for Louise Cantillon today. 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You have until this Friday, the 21st of August, to get your entry in at 3 p.m. and the cash machine will randomly pick somebody. It could be you. They call back, get to that phone within five rings, tell us the exact amount, and the cash is yours. The very best of luck.
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0: We have Amble's brand new single, The Swell, on the way, Bella Kay, but we're going to kick things off in this hour with Bruno Mars and Just the Way You Are. 0874 100 102 for all your voice notes. Alison in for Louise. Good afternoon.

0: Bella Kay on Today FM. I love it. I'm sorry I missed her when she was here earlier in the year. So I will definitely be looking up for dates for her in the forthcoming little while. We want her back. Bruno Mars before that, and Just the Way You Are. Alison Curtis in for Louise Cantillon this afternoon. I've got music from Daft Punk, Around the World, Get Ready to Dance, and Amble on the way. Thank you guys so much for all of your voice notes. Hello to Jim and Louise. They're on the road to one of my favorite towns in Ireland, Kenmare, to celebrate a recent roundy birthday with the best gang ever. They're all en route to help me celebrate. Feeling really, really grateful. So happy birthday, and I'm glad that you're heading to one of the most beautiful places in the country to celebrate. Enjoy that. Louise and Jim.
1: Hi, Alison.
0: Hello.
1: My name is Clara. It's his birthday. He is tomorrow. And her party was the weekend.
2: I love her.
0: We love you guys. Thank you so much. Rose sent that in. 0874-100-102. They've just announced some dates, Amble, and we'll go through those for you in a moment. The Swell is their current single, and it is most definitely excellent. Here it is on Today FM.

I will never tire of playing that Daft Punk around the world. Going for a Monday afternoon lunchtime. Alison Curtis in for Louise Cantillon. 0874-100-102 before that. And before that was At The Swell. Amble. They just announced this past week that there are new additions to Electric Picnic lineup, which is most exciting. We're all going to be down there. And also they've got a number of gigs they've just announced for next summer. They're going to be in Belfast on the 23rd of June, 24th of June in Malahide Castle, and on the 3rd of July in Thomond Park in Limerick. I've got music to come from Tame Impala and Codaline on the way. I also have the Kid Laroi, Justin Bieber together, and the brand new track from U2, Street of Dreams, which I really, really like. The bass line, Adam, I've got to tip my hat to you. It is so good. It's so good. Now, you might have seen this actually across the last few days, and if you'll just pardon me and allow me to talk about my second favorite topic. First is food, second is dogs for a moment. A new dog census 2026 has looked at pooches, everything from their names to breeds to their personalities and habits. It's a really big, deep dive in dogs in Ireland. And it's

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0: A new day on Today FM. Allison in for Louise. Before that was Tame Impala and Dracula. Now the dog census 2026. Apologies. Thank you for letting me and indulge me in talking about dogs this afternoon or Monday afternoon. They've revealed the top six names of our four-legged pals in Ireland. And I ask you guys if you had a guess at number one. So Buddy, Charlie, Daisy, Bella, and Bailey were all in there. Mark and Kel said it has to be Sam. That has to be it. It's not actually. Catherine said Rocky. That's a really good guess because I've heard a lot of Rockies being called in dog parks. Another one Brona suggested was Marley, and Elaine suggested Cooper, which I have to say I've come across a lot of Coopers. It's not that. Orla suggested Lola. It's not that either. And then Mick sent this in.
1: Allison, I'm going to guess that the number one name for dogs around the country is Coco, Mick Lynch and Sligo.
0: It's not. That's also a good guess. I've come across a lot of Cocos, but Paula got it right, and a good few others as well, but she was first in. It is Luna. Luna is the most popular dog name in Ireland, according to the Dog Census 2026. So there you go. That is information for you to carry with you for the rest of the day. I've got new music from you two coming your way. We also have a chance for you to win tickets to the third date to Joanne McNally at the 3 Arena. I'll tell you exactly how you can win that after the Kid Laroi and Justin Bieber on Today FM.

0: The Kid Laroi, Justin Bieber together, and Stay, Allison Curtis in this afternoon for Louise. Now we've got you a chance for you guys to win tickets to Joanne McNally. This is incredible. Making history as the first Irish comedian to sell out Dublin's Three Arena. She is now adding a third date to the already two sold out dates, and she's going to be bringing her tour, record-breaking tour, to the Three Arena on Friday, the 4th of December. That joins the already sold out performances from the 5th of December and the 12th as well. And that's just remarkable. And I was just talking in studio about the early days, and she was on the show with me on Weekend Breakfast loads. And now, look at her now. It's nothing to do with me, of course. She is just incredible. And also, this current tour is going to become a standalone Netflix comedy special. That's massive. And it's going to be filmed a little bit later on this year in New York City. And it's going to be premiering globally, Netflix 2027. She's just huge. So basically, we're going to have her appear somewhere on the show in the next 23 minutes. It's going to sound like this.
1: Hello, hello.
0: You definitely her.
1: Hello, hello.
0: Once you hear that, text in Joanne and your own name, please. Even if your own name is Joanne, text it twice, 0874-100-102. And everyone who gets involved this afternoon will go into the draw, and somebody will claim two tickets to the 4th of December gig at the Three Arena for Joanne McNally's tour. 0874-100-102. New music now from U2, Street of Dreams.

0: 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A new album's going to be out, their first in 9 years later on this year. And the video for that was filmed in Mexico City earlier this year in May. Allison in for Louise, 0874-100-102. 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

0: love that. Role Model, High Hopes 3000. I always say it. It's the kind of song that has a whole lot of everything in it.
1: Hello, hello.
0: There she was. We've got Iacona Pop on the way, and then we're going to get our winner on air for the Joanne McNally tickets.

0: Icona Pop, Charlie XCX, I love it. And you guys love Joanne McNally because it's a huge reaction to this. We're giving you guys a chance to go along and see her third three arena date. Oh my God, Friday the 4th of December. I've got Joanne on the phone line. Joanne, how are you?
1: Hi, Alison, how are you?
0: Good. What's your second name? It's not McNally.
1: No, it's not. It's Manon.
0: And whereabouts in the country are you?
1: I am in Limerick, and we're travelling to Dublin to collect our kids that were up at their aunties for the weekend.
0: Oh, wow. Where are they?
1: They're up in Dublin at their aunties. They were up for the weekend.
0: Oh,
1: just
0: lovely.
1: A last hurrah before they go back to school. So we're on the road now on the way up to collect them.
0: Well, travel safely. And I do know a lot of people are making the most of this next week because it's the last one, basically.
1: Absolutely. Especially with the lovely weather we've had.
0: I know. Well, you were very quick off the mark and there was a huge reaction. We put everybody who texted in into the draw. We pulled your name out. So it's the 4th of December. Get it into your calendar, Joanne, because you're going to go and see Joanne McNally's tour.
1: Fantastic. Thanks so much, Alison.
0: Not at all. She's excellent. You'll have a lot of fun and making history there, making her story there, actually, as an Irish comedian selling out those dates at the Three Arena. So enjoy, Joanne, and thanks so much for listening.
1: Thanks, Alison.
0: Take care. Bye. Bye. Another chance for you guys to win tickets to Joanne McNally tomorrow. I will be back with you between 12 and 2 right now to finish off the show. Harry Styles. Holding

0: as it was Harry Styles on Today FM. That's it for me this afternoon. Thank you so much for your company. And Dara is next. Remember, you're listening out for CMAT for our electric picnic pick. I will talk to you tomorrow at noon. Have a great Monday.
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14: Community shocked and devastated after fatal crash in Kildare. It's 2 o'clock. I'm Laura Donnelly. Gardaí are continuing to investigate the collision in County Kildare, which left 5 people dead, 2 women critically injured, and another woman and child seriously hurt. However, rank-and-file Gardaí are critical of the circumstances surrounding the collision, in which a stolen BMW drove up the wrong side of the motorway. The 5 teenage occupants of that car died at the scene, and post-mortem exams are expected today. Athy Parish priest, Father Seamus McEntee, says people need to lean on each other in the time ahead.
15: For everybody just to hold each other, especially at this time, which is very, very sad, it's very difficult. It's certainly on the thoughts of many people in conversations.
14: Meanwhile, the Garda Representative Association has asked for frontline members to be trained properly to deal with pursuits. A Garda spontaneous pursuits policy was introduced in 2024, but sources say very few members are fully certified to engage in pursuits. Fistru, the police ombudsman, is investigating yesterday's crash. Mark Ferris from the Garda Representative Association says when a pursuit starts, those who don't stop should be held responsible for the risk taken.
16: Said time and time again, the guards need properly designed and accredited pursuit training, suitable equipment, a clear legal framework and protection when acting reasonable and in good faith. The courts must also treat deliberate refusal to stop, unauthorised taking of cars and wrong way driving as a direct threat to life that they are.
14: Donald Trump has threatened to bomb Oman if they get in the way. He was reacting to ongoing talks between the country and Iran over the Strait of Hormuz. He made the comments using strong language to Fox News and confirmed there is a back channel for discussions with the Islamic Revolutionary Guard. And The Rose of Tralee returns to televisions tonight as the first of two selection nights takes place from 8 p.m. 32 roses from all over the world will take to the stage, hoping to be crowned Rose of Tralee. 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
13: Good afternoon, I'm David Seagrave. Republic of Ireland defender Teo Adaramola has joined Pro League side Cercle Brugge on a four-year deal. The Dublin native leaves Crystal Palace after 10 years at the club. Meanwhile, Real Betis are emerging as contenders to sign Ireland striker Troy Parrott. The AZ forward had been linked with a move to Championship side West Ham. However, a bid was rejected by the Dutch team. Mona McSharry admits she didn't miss swimming after she stepped away from the pool following the conclusion of the 2024 Olympic Games. The Sligo native secured three of Ireland's five medals at the European Aquatic Championships last week, with Ellen Walsh securing the other two. McSharry believes her break from the sport allowed her to have a healthier relationship with it.
17: There's a time in my life where swimming was everything, and you know, it's still a huge part of my life, but I think as I mature and grow older, I'm disconnecting myself from just being a swimmer, and that's my only identity.
13: And Rory McIlroy admits he's worried about his game ahead of this week's BMW Championship. The Masters winner finished 66th out of 68 golfers in the first FedEx Cup playoff event, the St. Jude Championship. Playoff action will resume on Thursday in Missouri. 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
18: The weather outside is weather.
14: Mild and humid this afternoon, cloudy with a risk of rain, heaviest in the north, highs of 17 to 25 degrees.
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19: 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Holy moly, where the hell is Ray Foley? We got a good show today. We got tickets to give away. Got the one note guessing game, you know. The hotline is live, 087-4100-102. It's Justin Timberlake.

Moving to the Sun Today FM, playing the music you love. It is Derek Wilty on for Foley today. Electric Picnic tickets are on the line. The Electric Picnic pick has been revealed. If you missed it, I'll tell you all about it. 5 minutes today FM.

0: Casey, Musgrave's Dry Spell on Today FM. Welcome to Monday afternoon. Thank you for being here.
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0: That's too positive for a voice note. It's too positive. It's my new. I collect every voice note that's ever sent in. I collect them like a hoarder. I think I have my favorite one. On Friday, we did the Friday mix here, and during the Friday mix, people get very enthusiastic and they send in voice notes into Today FM 087-4100-102. And right in the middle of a dance banger on Friday, a very short voice note came in from some guy, and some guy said this.
3: Yeah!
0: Don't know who it is. It's my favorite voice note. Would you like to win tickets for Electric Picnic?
3: Yeah!
0: Completely sold out, but we can get you in there.
3: Yeah!
0: You're listening out for CMAS at the moment.
3: Yeah!
0: All right. CMAS is the current Electric Picnic pick. The song Take a Sexy Picture of Me by CMAS. That one. I'm not going to play it now, but that's the... Just so you know what song it is, it's... Take a sexy picture, it's that one. And when that is played on Today FM... You have the duration of the song, which is 3 minutes and 47 seconds long, to text or WhatsApp the word picnic with your name, 087-4100-102. 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
3: yeah!
0: 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Now, I'm going to be playing Fontaines DC next, who are playing Electric Picnic. 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

0: shouting at me. Stop it. House of Pain, jump around on Today FM, playing the music you love. It is Derek Quilty here for better, for worse, in sickness and in health. 087-4100-102 is the hotline number, and also the number exclusively of my marketing budget here. You know, I'm a small fish on Today FM. 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
1: Dara Quilty, jump up and get down.
0: Now, I have that in the Rolodex. So anytime I play that House of Pain song, Jump Around, I can put this on.
1: Dara Quilty, jump up and get down.
0: That'll be brilliant now in the future. Sounds like a lad from RTE News. Dara Quilty, jump up, and indeed, get down.
2: Jesus, Quilty, do you ever go home?
0: This is all I get exclusively. I wish you were here to see this. 087-4100-102 is the number if you have one for the Rolodex. I'm going to pull my little game when I was 17 out of the bag here. I did it yesterday, do you know that? And when I do when I was 17, the song choice is always immaculate. I'm going to play a song that I wouldn't even think of if it wasn't for you. Straight after Olivia Rodrigo's new song, Stupid Song.

0: song could ever say. New Olivia Rodrigo, Stupid Song, Today FM, playing the music you love. It is Derek Quilty over here. Comes to talk to
1: you. Derek Quilty, what's up, my yeah?
0: Hi.
1: Derek Quilty, what's up, my yeah? Atlanta.
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0: Where we play whatever was playing when you were 17. There's no other country that does this. No other country that uses the English language that throws in a huh? Mid-sentence, you know? Huh? How are you doing, huh? What were you doing last night, huh? Huh? How are you getting on, huh? Huh? This is a great excuse to play a song in full on Today FM that we wouldn't really think about. Where we play whatever was playing when you were 17 years old. Essentially, very little thinking from you. All I need is your name and the year you were born. If you had lashed that in on a WhatsApp, 087-4100-102. Your name, the year you were born. We'll go into the Today FM archives. Now, it's not a digital archive. It's a box that we pass between myself, Ian Dempsey, Dave Moore. All the CDs are in. It's a little cardboard box. All the music is in the box. And whenever you turn 17 years old, regardless of the year, we'll go through some of the tunes from that year. Ultimately, it'll be your choice. No sorcery, no trickery. It's not a quiz. Just an excuse to play a ridiculous song on Today FM. So with that, if you want to volunteer as tribute, your name and the year you were born will do. 087-4100-102. When I was 17. In the next few minutes here.
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0: Genie on Today FM with Dara Quilty. Is it just me or is the music better when I'm on Today FM? So, no, it's good. All it's a high standard all the time. Baz has been on. Clare has been on. Clare and County Cork there. Hazel, very impressed by the Green Day. Well, wait until you hear this.
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0: You just wait until you hear this, where we play whatever was playing when you were 17 years old, regardless of when it was. And go into the archives and pull out some of the most ridiculous music I can find from that year. And we play it. And today we're going to the year 1997 because that's when Niamh turned 17. Niamh, 97! Wow. Jeez. Studio round of applause. Niamh, where are you listening today? Where do you find yourself?
6: I am in Waterford City.
0: You sound like you've got a bit of a Dublin accent.
6: Oh, Lord, no, I'm from Wexford.
0: Are you from Wexford?
6: Yeah, no, I'm from Wexford, but I work in Waterford.
0: You're hamming up the accent, Niamh. Now you're hamming it up now on purpose.
6: I am from Southwest Wexford, born and bred, but I work in Waterford.
0: I thought you were going to be an immigrant. So you're there your whole life. When you were 17 years old in 1997, where did the people of Waterford go?
6: Oh, no, when I was 17, I was living in Wexford.
0: Wexford, where did you go? Where did you go?
6: We used to go to a disco called Saints Nightclub in Feathertown Sea. It was over 18s. I probably shouldn't have been there.
0: Was it easy to get in?
6: Oh, yeah, yeah.
0: Geez, it was very easy to get into places back then compared to now.
6: Yeah, we didn't even have fake ID back then. We just sauntered in and hoped for the best.
0: But, like, you got to remember up until not that long ago, the Irish driver's licenses were sheets of paper.
6: Yeah, I remember them ones.
0: It's ridiculous. So easy to... Anyway, no comment, Your Honor. Your Honor, this is just hearsay for the radio.
6: Yeah.
0: Your Honor, it's just a radio segment, Your Honor. 1997, can you confirm that you have absolutely no idea what songs are here?
6: I haven't a notion. I'm in the dark here.
0: We like the element of surprise because I want you to go with your gut here. They're all from 1997. I think you're going to be happy, but I never really know. So I'm intrigued to see what you're going to pick. Where will I begin this treacherous journey? Don't make unnecessary journeys. Let's begin with this little doozy here. The music video sticks out in my head. They were on rollerblades, I think. It's a good song, in fairness. Do you remember the name of the band?
6: Hanson.
0: Hanson is correct. Very, very dark and deep lyrics in that song, actually.
6: As we got,
0: if you actually listen to the words, it's quite a sad song. 1997, what else was going on around the place in 1997? Sounds like a helicopter. Sounds like a helicopter coming in. Is this the opening track of an album, I wonder? Do you remember what album opens with a helicopter?
6: No. Did I? it sounds familiar.
0: Oh, you know it. You're ready. What band could this be? What?
6: Do you know what I mean by Oasis?
0: Yes, it is. Unbelievable.

0: that the opening track? I can't remember. I could have that wrong now. I'm sorry if I do.
1: I remember.
0: Do you know what I mean? 1997.
1: Banger. Absolute banger.
0: It's Gala, Freed from Desire.

0: Well, well, well, what a fine year of music. Alarmingly good. Happy with those song choices?
1: Yes, very good.
0: Now, well, in no particular order, but the order we heard them in, Hanson Mbop into Oasis, Do You Know What I Mean? Into Gala Freed from Desire. They're very different. They're three very different songs for three very different moods. Is it an easy choice for you, Niamh, or are you hemming and hawing?
1: I'm kind of feeling like I need a little bop, so I'm going to go for Gala Freed from Desire.
0: Gala Freed from Desire. Is that your final answer?
1: That's my final answer. Lock it in.
0: Lock it in. It's locked in and it's going to be played with immediate effect on Today FM. Niamh, thank you so much. Enjoy this.
1: Thanks for having me. Have a good day.
0: There goes Nevo. Ladies and gentlemen.
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0: Do you like that segment? From 1997, ladies and gentlemen. Gala Freed from Desire.

0: Gala, Freed from Desire from 1997, handpicked by Niamh from Waterford in Wexford for When I Was 17. Niamh, an excellent decision. A litany of people happy on the text line 087-4100-102. Maybe I'll do that again later in the week. If you like that, a lot more music, many more years. The electric picnic pick today is CMAT, Take a Sexy Picture of Me. It has not been played on Today FM. That is what you're listening out for. And the one-note guessing game is on the way after three.
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0: It is Dara Quilty for the afternoon. The one-note guessing game on the way in a few minutes' time. Stay with me for that. 3 o'clock. Laura Donnelly has your news headlines.
19: Taoiseach says there can be no tolerance for reckless driving. Post-mortem exams are expected on the five teenagers who died on the M9 yesterday morning. They were occupants of a stolen car which drove the wrong way up the motorway, colliding head-on with another vehicle which three women and a seven-year-old boy were travelling in. They were on their way to Dublin Airport and they remain in hospital this afternoon, two in a critical condition. Athy parish priest Father Seamus McEntee says it should have been a happy experience for them.
20: The excitement of packing a bag, going with friends or going with family on a holiday, it's something to look forward to. And little would anyone think that they're on their way in the early hours heading to the airport, that suddenly something like this happens. So tragic and such a shock.
19: The Taoiseach says there can be no tolerance for reckless driving. Micheál Martin says he's shocked and saddened and his thoughts are with those who are injured. Meanwhile, the Garda Representative Association has asked for frontline members to be trained properly to deal with pursuits. A Garda spontaneous pursuits policy was introduced in 2024, but sources say very few members are fully certified to engage in pursuits. Fitzroo, the police ombudsman, is investigating yesterday's crash. Mark Ferris from the GRA says when a pursuit starts, those who don't stop should be held responsible.
3: And I've said time and time again, guards need properly designed and accredited pursuit training, suitable equipment, a clear legal framework and protection when acting reasonable and in good faith. The courts must also treat deliberate refusal to stop, unauthorised taking of cars and wrong way driving as a direct threat to life that they are.
19: Elsewhere, Kate O'Connor has arrived home to cheers from supporters at Dublin Airport. She walked into arrivals this afternoon wearing her gold medal after competing in the heptathlon at the European Championships in Birmingham. She'll take a few weeks off before preparations begin for the Olympics. Speaking at Terminal 2, Kate says the support she's received is incredible.
5: It kind of hits home whenever you actually get onto home soil and then you see people turning up to celebrate the medal in the airport. Like, people have taken time out of their day to come and see me. It's incredible. And really, really nice.
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21: Good afternoon, I'm Stephen Doyle. A deal for Troy Parrott to Real Betis still has some way to go, according to reports from Seville. Broadcast journalist Frank Campos Vasquez has described the AZ Alkmaar centre forward as a real option for the club. However, the Ireland international is on a shortlist of four strikers being looked at by Betis. Corkman Brian Barry Murphy will be hoping his Cardiff City team can get off to a winning start in the English Championship tonight. The Bluebirds host Welsh rivals Wrexham from 8 p.m. with Jack Moylan, Callum Robinson and Joel Bagan hoping to play for City. The former director of football at the FAI has been hired by the Saudi Football Federation. Mark Canham has taken on a new role as the head of football development with the Saudi Federation. Canham departed the FAI in April 2025. And the Scottish FA has confirmed it won't back Gianni Infantino's re-election as FIFA president. Chief Executive Ian Maxwell has stated the SFA have lost confidence in the head of football's governing body after the failed attempt to sell off some of the World Cup to private investors. To listen to live commentary of the League of Ireland every Friday night, download the Go Loud app now.
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19: Mild and humid, cloudy with a risk of rain, heaviest in the north, highs of 17 to 25 degrees.
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0: Laura Donnelly send in that voice note. 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
0: Well, the one-note guessing game. Some one-note guessing game action on the way in about 10 to 15 minutes' time, which is going to be good.
2: Have a cup of quill tea in the afternoon.
0: A cup of quill tea. I get it. Very clever. This is Lily Allen, The Fear. Today FM.

0: Swift, I knew it, I knew ya, on Today FM, playing the music you love. My name is Derek Quilty. Good to be here.
1: This is my station.
0: Thank you very much, Taylor Swift. Good to have you on board. The one-note guessing game is 5 minutes away. You like a bit of one-note guessing game action, Taylor Swift?
1: I love it.
0: Oh, here's Ed Sheeran.
2: Hey, Derek Quilty. This is Ed Sheeran. Play my song, innit?
0: No problem, bro.

0: you on Today FM, playing the music you love. It is Dara Quilty on. I still have not played the electric picnic pick. The active pick is C-Matt. Take a sexy picture of me. This is Today FM's Electric Picnic Pick as the official radio partner of Electric Picnic all throughout August. We have tickets every day. There is a new pick. You just wait till you hear the song. Currently, it's C-Matt. Take a sexy picture of me. It has not played yet. So stay with us. Everything else I'm doing is just filler. It was just filler. All killer, no filler. Welcome to the One Note Guessing Game, giving you the first note and only the first note of a song from hearing it. I need you to correctly identify both artist and song title. I did this yesterday, it was incredibly difficult. I've lightened the load today. 50% of this is you guessing the song. Artist and song title, you both have to be right. The other half is getting to play the full thing on Today FM. That's half the reward, is playing the song. This is what I have for you today. Is that too easy? I can't presume you'll know it. Now, the song title must be correct as well. If you're texting in, do expect a call back. 087-4100-102. WhatsApp is always best. Somebody gets it right, I will play the song. We'll check the guesses in less than 10 minutes. Stick around.
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It is Derek Quilty, ready to get into the guesses coming in for the One Note Guessing Game straight after brand new Ella Langley. This is called Be Her. Today FM.

0: That is new Ella Langley. It is called Be Her on Today FM, playing the music you love. It is Derek Quilty. I'm an Ella Langley fan. I'm an Ella fella. Does she call her fans Ella fellas? I hope she does. Ella fellas. EllaFellas.com.
1: Feeling filthy. It's Derek Quilty in the afternoon.
0: Jeez. Good Lord, lady. Good Lord. Wow. One note guessing game action. 087-4100-102. That is the number here. 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I like WhatsApp best, I think. 087-4100-102. Giving you the first note. And only the first note of a song. Hey, man, that's actually a chord. Ah, whatever. Would you relax over there? Need you to correctly identify both artist and song title. Both must be correct. Put your name on the text. If you do text in, you could get a call back unless the first person gets it right. Who's over there on line one today?
2: Simon McFadden.
0: How are you, Simon McFadden?
2: Good, Dara. How are you?
0: Any relation to Brian?
2: No. I'm from Sligo, though.
0: Ah, Sligo. Who? Wait, now, who's from... Shane Filan is from Sligo?
2: Yeah,
0: Shane Filan?
2: Kian?
0: Kian, whose last name I can't remember, Kian?
2: Egan.
0: Kian Egan is from Sligo. Is Mark from Sligo?
2: Yes.
0: Oh, wow, well, Westlife. We're talking about Westlife. Are you in Sligo at the moment?
2: Yeah.
0: One note guessing game. Is your guess a Westlife song?
2: No. It's Everlong by the Foo Fighters.
0: Are you sure?
2: Yeah.
0: I thought it was easy, but you're the first caller. Not often the first guy gets it right. First caller on. Everlong by the Foo Fighters is the right answer. Ladies and gentlemen, this is how it should sound. You're spot on, Simon. Have a great afternoon.
2: Thanks, Sarah.
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0: Tears and Everlong on Today FM. The song guessed correctly by Simon straight out the gates for the one note guessing game. What a tune, Simon, and well played. Mostly everybody got that right to text in. A couple of Green Day guesses. But otherwise, Oisín Tiernan in Roscommon, credit where credit's due to you with the right answer. Jamie Fanning with the right answer. Dave Mullen in County Tipperary, spot on. Credit where credit's due to Cahill. To Sinead in County Cork. To Tom. And Cahill Melia in Galway. My apologies if I didn't read out your message. I'll step up the ante tomorrow afternoon. We'll go again. One note guessing game. Now, voice note on the hotline. Go ahead.
1: Hi, Dara. My name is Sharon Taylor. I would like if you could say hello to Rebecca Collins. She is partaking in the Rose of Tralee and she's representing Roscommon. So if you could wish her all the best from myself and my husband Alan, and also say hello to all of the Roscommon people that are down in Tralee at the moment, and to Yvonne, Rona, Megan and Cuiva that are also down there, part of the committee with me. So so a big shout out to the Rossies and best of luck to Rebecca.
0: Rebecca, yeah, I got my full support, Rebecca. It's alliteration I like. Rebecca, the Roscommon Rose. That's a winner. That's a winner in my books. It airs tonight, RTE 1 and the RTE Player, Monday the 17th of August and Tuesday the 18th of August, 8 p.m, the televised portion of this year's Rose of Tralee. Who are the judges for us? This year's judging panel consists of RTE broadcaster Nuala Carey, fashion designer Don O'Neill, Aisling Murphy of the sponsor Murphy Homes, and the 1974 Rose of Tralee, Maggie Flaherty. Wasn't that nice? It's a great, it's a fun part of our culture. I don't still fully understand what happens or how you win or what you get if you do win. You just go around opening stuff up, opening up shops and that. The Rose of Tralee. Good luck. If you are a Rose of Tralee or... If you are a rose, get on to me here, will you? 087-4100-102, because I have a litany of questions like, what is it?
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0: Last year, 20-year-old leash rose Caitlin Cummins took the title, and the year before, New Zealand rose Keely O'Grady brought home the crown at the age of 21. What do you win? Like, what is it? It's a pageant. Electric Picnic pick at the moment. Active pick is CMAT. Take a sexy picture of me. That is the one you're listening out for, as Today FM is the official radio partner of Electric Picnic 2026. All throughout the month, your chance to win tickets on the daily for the completely sold out festival. We've got Electric Picnic picks a specific song from one of the artists on the 2026 lineup. And then when you hear the active pick playing, you have the duration of that song to enter. So I can tell you that the CMAT song, Take a Sexy Picture of Me, is 3 minutes and 47 seconds long. That's the window of time to enter. When the song's over, we call back a winner. The winner is chosen at complete random. There's no texter 100s. Caller 9. Just text in and hope for the best. I don't even pick it. It's done by a computer. ChatGPT. Pick a winner. So, just a reminder, CMAS, Take a Sexy Picture of Me is the song. So do stay with me.
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0: See, Matt, take a sexy picture of me. That's it. Lines closed. Lines have closed. The lines have closed. That is the Electric Picnic pick. 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Completely sold out as it always is. And we have them every day this month until the music festival. When you hear your Electric Picnic pick on Today FM, you have the... You have got the time of the song to text or WhatsApp the word picnic with your name 087-4100-102. Once we announce the picnic pick, anytime you hear us, we give away the tickets. Okay, if you text in, good luck. A number has been acquired. A number has been acquired. Ringing. Jeez, we had fierce problems with the phone lines last week. Oh, wow.
1: Hello?
0: Wow, Jesus. I mean, you left me hanging there. Good Lord. It is Dara Quilty from Today FM calling. Who is this?
1: This is Dylan here.
0: How are you, Dylan?
1: Not so bad, Dara. How's things today?
0: Pretty good, man. If you look around into the outside world, what county do you find yourself in?
1: Well, I am crossing the border from going to Wicklow at the minute, so I just had to go pick up a car.
0: A new car?
1: Just a service, so.
0: Okay, all right. Okay.
1: Well, it's brand new inside now, so.
0: Beautiful, beautiful, beautiful. Where are you from, Dylan? Where do you live?
1: Donegal originally, but moved down to Wicklow this long while now, so.
0: Beautiful. Can you get from Wicklow to Stradbally?
1: I can very easily, yeah.
0: Ah, yes, sir. You are the chosen one today. There, you've got two tickets for Electric Picnic. Congratulations. Well done.
1: Ah, cheers, Dara. Thank you.
0: This is a tense moment. At complete random, the winner is chosen. That, Dylan, you are the winner right now for texting into Today FM and your freshly acquired motor vehicle. Electric Picnic, end of the month. Two tickets, a pair of weekend passes. Who will you take with you?
1: I suppose I have to take my girlfriend. She's listening in the other car. After giving me a lift down to the car.
0: I suppose, Dylan. I suppose you'll have to take your girlfriend, I suppose. Delighted for you, man. Kudos. Completely sold out. It's going to be absolutely brilliant. You're today's winner. Will you hang on the line and we'll get your details?
1: Yeah, 100%. All right, cheers. Thank you.
0: Excellent. There you go. Dylan, the current winner of Electric Picnic tickets for now. The current... Electric Picnic pick. The new one is Gorillaz Up on Melancholy Hill. All right, Up on Melancholy Hill. That is the next Electric Picnic pick. 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
11: It's almost 4 o'clock. Grab a bag of new Jacob's Mini Crackers. 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
13: Justice Minister says Gardaí will start receiving pursuit training. It's 4 o'clock, I'm Laura Donnelly. The Justice Minister says Gardaí will start receiving pursuit training this year following yesterday's fatal crash on the M9 in Kildare. Jim O'Callaghan says a new offence may be considered for those who make a deliberate decision to drive their vehicles the wrong way down a motorway. Five teenage boys were killed when the stolen BMW they were travelling in was driven in the wrong direction on the motorway and collided with another car yesterday. Three sisters and a young boy were seriously injured and they remain in hospital. Justice Minister Jim O'Callaghan says he's spoken with the Garda Commissioner.
14: I've emphasised to the Garda Commissioner that the Gardaí will have whatever resources they require from government in order to respond to this threat to public safety. As you are aware, legislation is being prepared by my colleague Dara O'Brien and Minister Sean Canny. I spoke to Dara O'Brien today for the purpose of strengthening the protections that members of An Garda Síochána Síochána have when it comes to pursuit.
13: The Garda Representative Association is calling for one-way stinger devices to be installed on motorway slip roads. The devices deflate the tyres of any vehicle going the wrong way down a slip road. Mark Ferris from the GRA says all precautions should be taken.
15: Anything like that would help. Physical measures such as the one-way tyre deflation device that we have seen elsewhere, that of course would help. Like, the burden cannot keep on resting solely on Garda Síochána once a vehicle is already travelling against motorway traffic.
13: A man arrested as part of the investigation into the death of an inmate at Wheatfield Prison has been released without charge. 39-year-old Brendan Gahan was found dead in his shared cell last Thursday. A man was arrested in connection with the incident but was released without charge. A file is being prepared for the DPP. Kate O'Connor has arrived home to cheers from supporters at Dublin Airport. She walked into arrivals earlier this afternoon wearing her gold medal after competing in the heptathlon at the European Championships in Birmingham. She'll take a few weeks off before preparations begin for the Olympics. Speaking in Terminal 2, Kate says the support she's received is incredible.
16: It kind of hits home whenever you actually get onto home soil and then you see people turning up to celebrate the medal in the airport. Like, people have taken time out of their day to come and see me. So yeah, it's incredible.
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19: Good afternoon, I'm Stephen Doyle. Irish international Troy Parrott is on a shortlist of four strikers being looked at by La Liga club Real Betis. The AZ forward had been linked with a move to Championship club West Ham. However, a bid was rejected by the Dutch club. But according to reports from Seville, he is seen as a real option for the Spanish outfit. Former Bohemians and Shelburne attacker Jack Moylan will be hoping to make his English Championship bow tonight. His new boss at Cardiff City, Brian Barry Murphy, welcomes Wrexham to their stadium for an 8 o'clock kickoff this evening. The former director of football at the FAI has been hired by the Saudi Football Federation. Mark Canham has taken on a new role as the head of football development with the Saudi Federation. Canham departed the FAI in April 2025. And the Scottish FA has confirmed it won't back Gianni Infantino's re-election as FIFA president. Chief Executive Ian Maxwell has stated the SFA has lost confidence in the head of football's governing body after the failed attempt to sell off some of the World Cup to private investors. To listen to live commentary of the League of Ireland every Friday night, download the Go Loud app now.
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13: Mostly cloudy, some sunny spells in the south and southeast, a risk of showers in the west and north, highs of 17 to 25 degrees.
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0: A lot of people texting in for electric picnic tickets. I know it's hard to win. And much like Dylan, who just won the most recent pair, just keep on going. 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
0: Speaking of tickets, I have two for you to go see The Script up in Dublin. Details

Kingfisher, The Sun Will Never Settle. On Today FM with Derek Welty. How are you? What's going on? The script I've announced. A Irish, a UK and a European arena tour. And it's coming around town here in Dublin, end of October. With two nights at Three Arena. Friday night, October 30th. And Spooky Saturday, October 31st. 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Two nights only at Dublin's Three Arena. You want these tickets? 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I got a winner before 4:30. You too, Pride in the Name of Love. 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

0: There goes Maroon 5 with Christina Aguilera. That is called Moves Like Jagger. Today FM, playing the music you love. Oh, it is Derek Wilty here. Two tickets for the script. A lot of people looking for him. I asked you to text in script with your name, 087-4100-102. I have these every afternoon this week. These are pre-sale tickets. They go on sale Friday morning.
1: Hello.
0: Hello, it's Dara Quilty calling from Today FM Radio Broadcasting Media Center Network. How are you?
1: Hi, Dara. How are you?
0: Can't just be normal, can I?
1: No, you can't. No, I'm scared. That's okay.
0: What's the problem? What is my problem?
1: No, you're fine. No problem. No problem listening anyway.
0: Are you a psychiatrist?
1: No, I'm not. I'm an SNA.
0: Are you actually?
1: I am an SNA, yeah.
0: A very important job. A very important job. Okay, but are you on your summer holidays or are they coming to an end soon?
1: So we're back Thursday week.
0: Thursday of next week, what is that,
1: 27th.
0: Okay, oh, very good.
1: We're on the countdown now.
0: Yvonne, I received a notification here from the huge production team on the afternoon show here that once upon a time you got signed out of the hospital to go and see the script. Is that a true story? What the hell happened?
1: That is a very true story. I was in Tala Hospital and I was after having a stroke, believe it or not, and I begged my neurologist up there, could I go, because I had bought tickets for my son for Christmas that year, and he let me out, and I had to be brought over and minded sort of, and then brought back. I had to sneak back into the hospital that night about 11:30.
0: Oh, so
1: there you go.
0: My God.
1: Yeah, I know, but I love them. I've been to see them everywhere. Boxing Arena, Crow Park, you name it, we've been there. Big fan.
0: And how are you after the stroke?
1: Oh yeah, I'm grand. I'm fine. Yeah, thank God.
0: You feel back to yourself again?
1: Absolutely, 100%.
0: Wow, that's inspiring. A lot of people have to go through that, so it's great to hear you here fresh as a daisy on the radio.
1: Yeah. No, I'm fine. Yeah, I'm good. I'm all good.
0: Well,
1: yeah,
0: Yvonne, happy to give you two tickets for the script. Yay! Come on now. Come on now. Two tickets for the script.
1: Today. That's brilliant.
0: Well, I'm delighted to speak to you. Friday, October 30th at the 3 Arena in Dublin. Well done.
1: Deadly. Thank you so much. I'm delighted with that.
0: This is today.

0: Stephen on Today FM. Well done to Yvonne, who just won the tickets. They actually are on sale. I said pre-sale, I misspoke. But I do have a pair of Script tickets every afternoon this week on Today FM, so stay with me for that. And Matt Cooper is on the way next with the last word.
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3: More carnage on our motorways. What can the Gardaí do to protect the general public? Daniel Kinahan apparently requests a prayer mat and a copy of the Quran for his prison cell. Nicola Tallant will be telling us about that. Why the value of mortgage top-ups is at a 16-year high as people renovate rather than relocate. Elaine Burke and Joe Shea, The Last Word on TV and streaming, will be looking at the Rosa Tralee tonight. We also have in The Last Word on travel, Sarah Slattery with lots of last-minute family staycation deals. Brian Carey will have the business news. We'll be hearing about the Palestinian scholarship students who are being denied visas. And in sport, we look at the Community Shield and what it tells us about Arsenal and Manchester City, but we'll also be hearing about another fantastic weekend for Irish athletes at the European Championships.
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4: Thanks, Matt. The Justice Minister says Gardaí will start receiving pursuit training this year following yesterday's fatal crash on the M9 in Kildare. Five teenage boys were killed when the stolen BMW they were travelling in was driven in the wrong direction on the motorway and collided with another car. Two teenagers will stand trial on murder charges in connection with the death of Alex Coughlin in Blanchardstown in Dublin. The 37-year-old suffered serious injuries during an assault in May and later died in hospital. And a group representing fuel sellers is calling for TDs to return to Leinster House and cancel plans for excise duties to be increased. Fuels for Ireland says plans to phase out fuel supports from September need to be delayed as diesel prices could rise above €2 a litre. Those are the headlines, Matt. I'll have more in the 5 at 5.
3: Thank you very much for that, Laura. 087-4100-102 gives you the last word by text or by WhatsApp. We will be getting to that horror story from the weekend, the four innocent people who have received such serious injuries and the five teenagers who died after that incident on the M9 after 5 o'clock. But before we get to that, we're going to talk about people deciding not to move house, but to take out additional mortgages to upgrade their existing houses or apartments. I think probably more often houses, given that they would have the space perhaps to extend. And maybe it's something that more will happen with now, given the changes to the planning regulations that have come in recent weeks. Our first guest is Martina Hennessy, Chief Executive of Doodle.ie. Martina, thank you very much for being with us. So tell us a little bit, please, about the types of sums of money that people, existing homeowners, are adding to their existing mortgages to do the house up.
5: Sure, Matt. So the average top-up mortgage is just under 142,000 in the last quarter. So this really indicates that the main reason for mortgage top-ups, and indeed the 16-year high in numbers of people releasing equity to top up and to carry out home improvements. So top-ups are becoming the new trade-up for many as more people are looking to stay in their current home. And this is really reflective of the fact that mover transactions, so for those people who are looking to trade up, are at an extremely low level, reflecting the current environment we're in, where the supply of homes is an all-time low. Market liquidity is at its weakest since 2014. So top-up, again, is becoming the new trade-up for many as they remain in their current homes but look to make it more suitable for family living.
3: And of course, they avoid having to pay stamp duty on the purchase of a new home as well, which can be a significant sum of money. But when they are taking this money or getting this additional mortgage, how are they applying it? Is it for extensions or is it for things like putting in solar panels on the roof or retrofitting houses to make them more energy efficient? Do we have any information on that?
5: So a lot of the upgrades would be green upgrades. So people are supplementing the SEAI grants, which generally come in around, you know, an average retrofit grant in 2025 for a detached home is around 21,000. But we all know the cost of energy upgrades and the higher construction costs leads to a large differential. Now, there are various options to complete the financing of the works that can be carried out. So some people, if they're lower level amounts that are needed, there's SBCI home energy upgrade loans that are available. But for most people, when they're looking at the sums that are involved, they're choosing to release equity out of their homes and take a look at their overall mortgage with the considerable equity they've built up in their homes over the last number of years. They're able to release the equity, and that's a more affordable way for people to afford the cost of these SEI upgrades and to go towards the grants and to complete their retrofit projects.
3: Is it a cheaper way? Because, okay, mortgage interest rates are lower than you'd pay on a term loan, but you're going to be paying it back for, what is it, 15, 20, 25 years, perhaps. Does it end up being perhaps been more expensive in the long run? Or could it be that the amount of money that's now required to do a job in a house is beyond the ability to people to get a term loan for?
5: In most cases, the term loans matter up to 75,000. They're over a term of 10 years maximum. So for most households, if you're talking about taking, say, a 50,000 euro loan at, a 5-year term, you're talking about 898 euros per month. So that, from a cash flow point of view, can be just outside the reach of most households at the moment. If you take that same amount over your mortgage, mortgage rates, again, around the 3.45% over a 30-year term, you'll pay 223 euros a month. But you're absolutely right. The cost of credit over the longer period, a mortgage is a long tail product, some 25, 30 year terms, it's going to cost you more in terms of the cost of credit than the shorter term. But for many families, just the actual necessity for more space or for, more family living space, means that they cannot afford to take that shorter term loan. The cash flow implication of that is too much for a household. So definitely there's options. Like, we've seen a huge increase in the number of loans that are being taken out, personal loans. So in annual terms, there were over 70,000 home improvements loans drawn down to the end of quarter one this year with a value of 899 million. So people are taking loans and home improvement loans. The average of those loans to the end of quarter one was around 13,000. So for smaller sums to top up, say, SEI grants, people are taking short-term loans. But for those bulkier, chunkier home improvements and real deep retrofit projects, they're certainly looking to increase their mortgages. And that's why we've seen that 16-year high in terms of top-ups on mortgages. And we see so many people switching their mortgage and releasing equity to carry out home improvements.
3: And that's an important point about getting maybe switching to a new loan provider, because even with your existing mortgage provider, will they put you through the hoops and charge you expensively for adding on, as if it's a second mortgage rather than just adding in to the existing mortgage?
5: Yeah, and that's the case, that the process to top up your mortgage is very similar to switch. So you have to do an application, you will have a legal cost, and you'll have a valuation fee as well. So when you're looking at topping up your mortgage, it's so important to look firstly at whether you can switch your entire mortgage and save, because there's switcher cashback offers that are on the market that cover the cost of switching and more. Some of them are up to 2% of the mortgage back in cash. But there's also a huge differential on mortgage rates. So the lowest rate in the market starts from 3%. So by switching, you can choose and look to get a better rate on your entire mortgage rather than just that top-up piece you're taking with your current lender. So many borrowers, I suppose, lack rate focus when they're making refinance decisions, and that can lead them to stay with their existing lender for convenience. They see it more as a top-up or an administrative task rather than an opportunity to review their terms and save on interest. So it's so important that if you're looking to do that top-up or looking to release equity out of your home, it's a really great opportunity to look to see if you could switch, if there's a lender that better suits your needs on the market and that could, negate some of that additional interest and repayment you're going to be making on the increased mortgage amount.
3: And Noel says, are these loans for actual home improvements? I know some of my friends use them to pay off debts and just general cost of living troubles. I wonder how many people, if they're taking an average amount of 141,600, might be taking 10 grand of that perhaps to pay for a holiday as well as getting the house done up. Martina, do the lenders look for detailed explanations as to how the money is actually going to be spent?
5: Yeah, so for structural works, Matt, they absolutely look at the breakdown of the bill cost. They look for stage payment certs to be completed to show what you're spending the money on. But some lenders do have, an amount that they will allow you to borrow on invoices or by stating what you're looking to borrow the funds for. But there are guardrails around top-ups and lending, particularly when it comes to mortgage lending on a home loan. So the central bank lending rules on loan to income apply, but credit policy is really strict. Emery, what's permitted permissible for releasing equity out of a home. We're not back to the days where you could release equity for holidays or cars or, you know, deposits on additional properties. It's very strict in terms of what you can release equity for. In general, again, home improvements or clearing a home improvement loan. Education costs are allowable as well in some situations. But generally, you know, there is a detailed requirement for what you release equity for over a certain amount. In some cases, lenders will allow that $20,000 for general home improvements. But outside of that, it's very, very strict in terms of what is permissible for release of equity from your home.
3: Martin Markey is with us as well, Chief Executive of the Hardware Association of Ireland, National Representative Body for Hardware and DIY Retailers. Martin, are you seeing a lot of this going on? A lot of people opting to do major work on their existing home rather than moving?
6: We are indeed, Matt, and I suppose part of what I'm going to say echoes what Martina was saying. We have, I suppose, if you look at the housing market at the moment, you know, there's a lot of home renovation going on, and some of this is due, or a large part of this is due to a shortage of housing. So if we look at the ESRI estimate a couple of years ago by applying typical demographics or European demographics, we're about 250,000 housing units short. And a simple comparison between population and growth and population growth and housing stock indicates a backlog in demand of about 175,000 units. So with a building level of about 40,000 units, new units this year end, and less than 17,000 second-hand units changing hands to June, that's a lot of people chasing each sale. So demand is nearly three times what the market is offering. So in some cases, it's choice, but in many cases, there's little choice of either downsizing or moving.
3: Okay, but then how difficult is it to get the work people, the tradesmen, to actually do the work on a renovation and to get it at a fair price?
6: Well, it is. I think certainly anecdotally, and talking to our members, we have an acute shortage of trades professionals. There's no two ways about that. And I suppose until we change our way of thinking about trades, like, we need to invest in the human infrastructure and build capacity and you know, simply put, between building the homes that we need and upgrading our current stock, we're going to need tens of thousands of practical problem solvers. So, you know, every housing report, the housing for all strategy, the expert group on future skills and the build up skills Ireland all estimate that we're going to need tens of thousands of skilled tradespeople over the next few years. So it is having something of an impact on the market. Because we're not rejuvenating or renovating the number that we could, neither are we building the number that we could.
3: And would you expect the amount of borrowing to go up as people now look to maybe to put in more chaumeras in the back garden and more extensions, given the change in the planning regulations allowed by government recently?
6: Well, perhaps. Like, what we have seen so far is, you know, a huge increase in particular in bathrooms and insulation. Also, gardens are getting very serious makeovers, and attics, both for extensions for quite often adult children to move into, and then also for attic upgrading from an environmental viewpoint, from an insulation viewpoint. So I suppose, and while we're quite off our targets in terms of energy upgrading of homes, at least, you know, what is happening there is partly in tandem with the growth in sales of EVs. So solar panels, triple glazing, and again, insulation products are you know, very much to the fore at the moment.
3: Martin Markey, Chief Executive of the Hardware Association of Ireland, and Martina Hennessy, Chief Executive of Doddle.ie. Thank you very much for being with us. Sarah Slattery with us for the last word on travel after we've had traffic with Mark Hogan.
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7: The Swords Road southbound in Dublin has a queue from Turnipin Lane Junction to a collision on Coolock Lane. The M11 southbound is congested from the M50 merge, where there's also a breakdown, to Junction 5 Bray North. College Road northbound in Galway onto Well Park Road is slow from Dexcom Stadium to Connolly Avenue Junction. And traffic in Limerick on the N69 is heavy on either side, approaching roadworks in Cloyna Village. Mark Hogan, Travel Travel.
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3: So it's time for the last word on travel. Sarah Slattery, the travelexpert.ie, is with us. And a lot of the schools are going back next Monday, but then there are many that don't go back till the following Monday. In that time, what about a last minute two-night break in Ireland? What have you got for us?
15: Hi, Matt. Yeah, lots of funny. My kids aren't going back till the 31st of August. And a lot of people I'm talking to are either the late of next week. So it seems to be a little bit later this year. And with that, there has been some really good deals I found. I thought we'd start with Kerry because it's usually not an easy one to find a good deal in. The Kenmare Bay Hotel in Kerry. Very popular with families. It has a leisure centre, kids club, and of course you're on the Ring of Kerry there as well. From the 26th of August for two nights, a family room for a two-night break is £358. But they also have two-bedroom houses, which, again, are usually like hen's teeth in August, €518 there for a two-night break going on the 26th.
3: Lots of things to do down there, isn't there, as well, even if things like local adventure centre.
15: Yeah, the Star Outdoors Kenmare Adventure Centre is literally 5 minutes' drive away, and it has lots of water sports, kayaking, sailing, but it also has like a mountain bike track and archery and crazy golf and lots of activities for the kids to do.
3: Okay, what about in County Clare? What have you got there for us?
15: Yeah, the Woodstock Hotel in Clare, always popular one on social media. Great guys. But what I liked about this one is they're including a Cliffs of Moher Pass in their family break. So there is a leisure centre on site, a kids club as well, and you're 40 minutes drive from the Cliffs of Moher. So with a two-night break for a family with breakfast and a pass to a family pass to the Cliffs of Moher, it's €468 from the 23rd of August.
3: Okay. And then into Wexford, you've got the Talbot Suites in Wexford Town.
15: Yeah, really popular for people looking for self-catering. They're nice, big, spacious apartments, but they also have the benefit of using the leisure centre in the Talbot Hotel. So you can have access to that as well. So you kind of have the best of both worlds. A two-night break in a two-bedroom apartment there is €430.
3: Okay, into Cork. Garryvaugh is a beautiful spot in East Cork. The Garryvaugh Hotel, tell us about it.
15: Yeah, really, we usually talk about West Cork, so it's nice to feature East Cork for a change. It's on this fabulous sandy beach, 5 mile sandy beach, has a leisure centre as well. And because it's East Cork, people probably think it's further away, but it's actually only 25 minutes drive to Fota Wildlife Park. So again, lots of things for families to do in Cork. A family room there for two nights would be €390.
3: I see as well as having the pool, it has a gym and jacuzzi, but a sauna and an outdoor hot tub. I wonder for many people, maybe not those with kids, but maybe couples going away, particularly people in their 20s and 30s, how important is a sauna going to be in many places?
15: Yeah, exactly. It's all the rave now, isn't it?
3: It is.
15: And an outdoor hot tub as well. And of course, you're on that beach. So just a really nice one for beach lovers, I think, or sea swimmers. You know, probably one of the best ones there.
3: Yeah, because that's one of the few places on the list that does have the sauna. I wonder how many people are now, when they're getting in touch with hotels or checking on the web, are looking for the sauna as much as they're looking for a pool and a gym. The Clayton in Sligo, what have you got for us there?
15: Yeah, I stayed there a couple of years ago myself. Very spacious rooms. They have huge, big two-bedroom family rooms and then two-bedroom family suites. So ideal for families of five. And again, they have a leisure centre on site and a kids' disco in the evenings, kids' club. And they're about 20 minutes drive from Strandhill Beach, which is very famous for surfing. Rosses Point, again, about 20 minutes drive. For a family of four, €454 for two nights in a two-bedroom, and a family of five, €522.
3: Well, I've just noticed for nearly all of the places so far, Sligo, obviously, you can go to on the train from Dublin, for example, but nearly all of the places we're talking about, you are going to need a car, aren't you?
15: Yeah, pretty much. With the Talbot Suites in Wexford, you'd be okay there as well. But yeah, a lot of them, I suppose, you would need a car. There's the Belfast is always great value. Price-wise, it's kind of hard to beat it. And I suppose you could take the train there as well. The Leonardo Hotel, €236 for a two-night break. Like, that's absolute bargain.
3: And the Leonardo is fairly much city centre as well, isn't it?
15: Yeah, so you could, you know, depending on the age of your kids, you can obviously do the Titanic or the Science Centre. But also Colin Glen Forest Park is about 10 minutes drive away. And there's a gorgeous little Gruffalo trail there for younger kids. It also has zip lines and an alpine coaster. So lots to do up there. And if you do have a car, of course, you can drive the Causeway Coaster. You know, plenty of opportunities. And just price-wise, I think that's just hard to beat. €236 for two nights is a great deal.
3: That's about half the price of many of the locations in the Republic. How are they able to do it so much more cheaply?
15: Do you know, I was looking at a couple of other hotels. Now, it's a family room. It's probably a basic four star. It wouldn't be one of the best four stars. But even some of the other ones like the Hilton, I think it was still about €320, €340. Like, it's still good value for two night stays. So Belfast prices are very, very good at the moment.
3: How important is it to you when you go away, the quality of the room that you actually get? I mean, how much time are you going to spend in the room if you are trying to get out and about a lot?
15: I think that's the truth, particularly in this time of year when you're going to be outdoors, really for families an awful lot of the time. I think sometimes if you have older kids, it can matter if you have a two bedroom, that can be a bit of a deal breaker. People don't like squashing in one room, but otherwise I think in a lot of cases, it's different in the winter where you kind of might want a more luxurious stay in case the weather isn't going to be good. But in the summertime, as you say, most people are out and about.
3: Okay, come back into the Republic and take us over to Westport and County Mayo.
15: Yeah, the Helm Apartments, for people looking for self-catering, it's right on the key area there in Westport. And I suppose Mayo, everyone's talking about Mayo at the moment. But also, of course, Achill Island and all its beaches and so much to see and do there for a two-bedroom apartment. Pricey enough, but a great location, €489. And I think breakfast is included in that one as well.
3: And Westport is a beautiful town. It has lots of great restaurants as well for people wanting to eat out. In Dublin, if people want to come to Dublin, I know Dublin is always very busy with foreign tourists and you have things like the college's American football coming up the weekend after next. But what have you managed to get for us in Dublin next week?
15: Yeah, the Clayton Cardiff Lane is good value. City Centre Hotel has a leisure centre there as well. But one of the things I thought was worth mentioning is Dublin Zoo has its bricktacular, animal bricktacular, and it's finishing at the 31st of August. So if anybody hasn't been there, it's basically, I think it's 40 different life-size animals made out of Lego. So for any kids who are mad about Lego, it could be a really good exhibition to see, and it's finishing at the end of the month, and it's included in the price of your stay in Dublin or your visit to Dublin Zoo. For a two-night stay in Dublin, €395 there from the 24th of August.
3: Now, we have two different things to finish. Getting out of the hotel rooms or the apartments. Your first one, something different, is glamping in County Laois. Tell us about this.
15: Yeah, glamping under the stars. It's a place I stayed in myself a couple of years ago, my daughter and a couple of her pals, and it's absolutely gorgeous. They have these hobbit houses where the whole roof is made of grass, and there's a really brilliant community kind of area where you can cook, and then some of them have little fire pits with marshmallow that you can toast your marshmallows and all sorts of things. But they've also built these brand new luxury cabins, literally just open. And
3: they're treehouse style.
15: Yeah, they're really, really cool. Actually, the starting off price for two nights in one of the lodges would be €379. But if you wanted to kind of splash out and go for one of these luxury cabins, which I wouldn't even say they're glamping, they're like much higher standard than that, they're $7.99, and they sleep up to six for two nights. And one of them is fully accessible. For glamping, it's kind of unheard of, you know, to have a fully accessible site, fully accessible bathroom as well. So I thought that was worth mentioning.
3: And then Mount Congreve, the forest cabins in Waterford.
15: Yeah, again, another place I stayed in. I was there with my mum, actually, because the gardens are absolutely fabulous. But it's actually a lovely place for families too. They have family forest cabins. They're really, really, they're gorgeous. I've seen them. There's an outdoor hot tub for the adults. They give complimentary bicar for adults as well. And you're right on the Waterford Greenway. You also have free access to the gardens during your stay. A little bit dearer, €620 for two nights, but a lot of extras included. And you're right on that Greenway. So again, loads of outdoor activities, lots of things to see and do there.
3: Okay, lots of great choices there. Sarah Slattery from travelexpert.ie, thank you very much for being with us. We will be back with the 5 of 5 after this.
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3: 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When the cash machine randomly picks a number, you could get the call during the Ray Foley show. If you do, answer within five rings so it doesn't go somewhere else, to try and win the prize of €311,000.
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3: How can the Gardaí deal with those who deliberately drive cars at speed the wrong way on motorways? 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And we have The Last Word in TV and streaming. We'll be talking about the Rose of Tralee tonight as well, and a major documentary that's been made on the Healy Ray political dynasty.
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3: FM. Laura Donnelly, as I just said, we will be discussing yesterday's fatal crash on the M9 in detail in just a few moments. But just remind us of the details of the investigation as we know to date and the reaction to it.
4: Well, post-mortem exams are expected today on the five teenagers who died on the M9 yesterday morning. They were the occupants of a reportedly stolen car which drove the wrong way up the motorway, colliding head-on with another vehicle which three sisters and a seven-year-old boy were travelling in. They were on their way to Dublin Airport when the incident occurred, and they remain in hospital today, too, in a critical condition. Justice Minister Jim O'Callaghan says Gardaí will start receiving pursuit training this year and says a new offence may be considered for those who make a deliberate decision to drive their vehicles the wrong way down a motorway.
21: I've emphasised to the Garda Commissioner that the Gardaí will have whatever resources they require from government in order to respond to this threat to public safety. As you are aware, legislation has been prepared by my colleague Dara O'Brien and Minister Sean Canny. I spoke to Dara O'Brien today for the purpose of strengthening the protections that members of An Garda Síochána have when it comes to pursuit.
3: Two teenagers are to stand trial on murder charges in connection with the death of Alex Coughlan in Dublin. What was heard in court today?
4: Well, the 37-year-old suffered serious injuries in an assault in Blanchardstown in May and later died in hospital. Two boys aged 17 and 16 were originally charged with causing harm to Mr. Coughlan. They were also charged with robbing his bank cards and a gold ring. Today, both boys appeared separately before the children's court. A Garda told the judge the 17-year-old's assault causing harm charge is being withdrawn and a murder charge introduced in its place. He added the DPP's direction is a trial in the Central Criminal Court. The robbery charge remains in place. In a separate appearance for the 16-year-old, a different Garda told the court the same directions have been issued in respect of that boy. He's also to face trial on a murder charge. Both were remanded in custody to appear again in the near future.
3: Ukraine has launched one of its biggest air attacks in its war against Russia. What are the details of this?
4: Well, four people have been injured in southern Ukraine following Russian attacks. The strike on a port in Odessa damaged a civilian flagged vessel overnight, according to the region's governor. It follows Ukrainian airstrikes involving 1,500 drones, which killed seven people in Russia, while officials in Kyiv say Russian strikes killed at least seven people in Ukraine.
3: Now, what is the report by the Education and Training Boards Ireland recommended for primary schools?
4: Almost 300 primary schools schools across the country should consider changing from a Catholic patronage model to become multi-denominational in the next year. That's according to Education and Training Boards Ireland, which analysed the Department of Education's primary school survey. It says the recommended schools are where there's a majority preference for multi-denominational education expressed by parents and guardians. The department was notified all primary schools have until the 31st of October to decide if they want to be included in the first group to explore the change.
3: Now, what is known about the death of the American actress Hayden Panettiere at the age of just 36?
4: Police say there are no signs of foul play or suspicious circumstances surrounding the death of US actress Hayden Panettiere. The 36-year-old was found unresponsive at her home in South Carolina yesterday. The former child star shot to worldwide fame in her late teens with the leading role in the TV show Heroes. She also had main parts in Nashville and the Scream movie franchise. Her father says she brought immeasurable love and joy to all who knew her. Her representative described her as an incredible light and force of nature.
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4: Cloudy with scattered outbreaks of rain. Mild with lows tonight of 14 to 17 degrees.
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2: With Einhell, one battery, over 350 power tools, one system, total control.
3: So, Stephen Doyle, what has the new European heptathlete champion been saying after her gold medal success at the weekend?
5: Yes, indeed, Matt. Ireland's Kate O'Connor has revealed she didn't believe she could be a European champion just 2 years ago. The woman from Dundalk followed up last year's World Championship silver medal with a gold in the Europeans in Birmingham. It's added to the ever-growing collection for the 25-year-old, who has also won a silver and bronze World Indoor Pentathlon medals. The St. Gerard's Athletic Club woman went into the concluding 800 metres event on Saturday with a 51-point advantage and ran a superb race to come home in third in 2 minutes 11.74 seconds to secure her first European outdoor title. And with a points tally of 6,751, she broke yet another national record. O'Connor spoke this morning about how her ambition has grown hugely over the last 24 months.
22: It genuinely has been a dream of mine to be a European champion, and 2 years ago, I would have never thought that that could be me. And I suppose with the success that I've had over the last couple of years, I've started to have glimpses of what possibly could be. But the last 2 days were so incredibly tough with the pressure that I put on myself, but as well as, I suppose, the expectation and not wanting to let anybody down was, really, really difficult to kind of go through. But I'm just so glad that I managed to pull through and get the win.
5: All the athletes back in Dublin Airport this morning, Matt, and great celebrations out there. Great welcome for them.
3: We'll be talking more about that later in the programme with Will O'Callaghan after 6:30. Republic of Ireland star striker Troy Parrott, is he going to get a big transfer?
5: Well, Matt, there's been a lot of mixed reporting from the Netherlands and the UK over the last week or so. West Ham United were thought to be interested, but they've now apparently turned their attention to Leeds forward Joel Perreault. A deal for Parrott to Real Betis still has some way to go, according to reports from Seville. A broadcast journalist there, Frank Campos Vasquez, has described the AZ Alkmaar centre-forward as a real option for the club. However, the Ireland international is on a short list of 4 strikers being looked at by Betis.
3: But which Irish player did get a move today?
5: Well, Teo Adeyemola, the Ireland international, has left Crystal Palace after 10 years at the club. The defender has joined Pro League side Cercle Brugge on a 4-year deal. The Dublin native has formerly spent time in the Belgian top flight with Molenbeek.
3: Now, what's up with Masters champion Rory McIlroy?
5: Well, Rory McIlroy admitted after the weekend he is worried about his game ahead of this week's BMW Championship. The Masters winner finished 66 out of 68 golfers in the FedEx Cup playoff event, the St. Jude Championship. That was the first one, I should say. He also trailed the winner, Scottie Scheffler, by 25 shots. The playoffs will continue in Missouri this Thursday.
3: Thank you very much, Stephen Doyle. We'll be getting to that outrage of what happened on the M9 motorway after we have the traffic with Mark Hogan.
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6: The Mahon Link Road southbound in Cork has a queue from Skeard Road Junction to City Gate. There's a delay in Limerick on the Ballysimon Road outbound from St. Joseph's Hospital to Tipperary Roundabout. And in Dublin, Navan Road outbound has solid traffic from before Neffin Road Junction to Bagot Road Junction. And Collins Avenue westbound is slow from Celtic Park Road Junction to the Swords Road. Mark Hogan, Trevon Travel.
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3: We're going to be talking to Tara McManus from the Garda Representative Association and criminologist Trina O'Connor. But we're going to start with Stephen Breen, the crime editor of the Irish Sun, about what happened on the M9 this weekend. And to start, Stephen, the most important thing, the four innocent victims of this outrage, three sisters and a young boy, what do we know of how they are after what happened to them?
28: Well, yesterday, Matt, the Gardaí put out a press release later on Sunday evening, and they confirmed what they had sent out earlier that day following this horrific collision on the M9. And they said that the family members, two of them, were in hospital in a critical condition, and a young child, a boy, and another woman, part of the family, were in a serious condition in hospital. A family liaison officer had also been appointed to help the family, you know, cope with this trauma which they're currently experiencing. And as of yet, you know, there are no updates on their condition, and they do still remain critical and serious in hospital.
3: Well, we can only hope that they recover from their injuries. And as you've referred to, the trauma of what they've experienced, because you can only imagine what must have gone through their minds when they saw this car coming at them at speed down the wrong way on a motorway.
28: Oh, it's horrific. And we one of my colleagues was in Carlow today and was speaking to some of their neighbours, and they were saying that they're a total shock that this has happened to them. They were going to the UK for their auntie's wedding that was taking place, so they were on the way to the airport to get an early morning flight, and the whole community is just stunned that, you know, here they are doing something normal and they've been caught up in this, and everyone is just rallying around and just praying that they all make a speedy recovery, and their thoughts are with the family, and, you know, they're held in such high regard in the Carlow area, and it's just hopeful that they do get some good news over the coming days.
3: I think that's what everyone would hope. Tell us about the perpetrators.
28: Well, five individuals who lost their lives have been named locally. There's no official confirmation yet from the Gardaí as to their identities. They are known in the Athy area and also Carlow. One of them is believed to be from Limerick. The guards don't believe that they're part of this Lucky Dip crime gang, this so-called burglary and car theft gang that have been causing a lot of damage, especially in rural Ireland in recent years. They're more like a copycat gang in the sense that, you know, they are involved in car thefts. And earlier that evening and that night before this incident, there was an attempt to gain access to a number of cars in the Thigh. That didn't happen. The guards were made aware of them, but, you know, they are young men who regularly post on social media about some of the antics that they're involved in, like stealing cars or driving at excessive speed. So they are well known to the guards in the local area.
3: Was the car they were driving stolen, or was it belonging to one of them?
28: The initial suspicion was that it may have been stolen, but the guards have since established today that they thought it may have been stolen because it wasn't registered to any of the individuals who were in the car. They're trying to ascertain how they gained access to that vehicle, but they have spoken to an individual who was the registered owner of the car. It's believed that that car was sold a number of days ago, and very often that happens where you have someone who has an old car and they sell it for cash. So we also spoke to a friend of that individual today as well, and they also said that they were shocked that the car that they had passed on a number of days ago had been caught up in such a terrible tragedy.
3: And what do the Gardaí know of these five young men and teenagers before what happened yesterday?
28: Well, they know that they are local guys from Athy and from Carlow, and they have been linked to car thefts in the past. I mean, that they're not criminal masterminds by any stretch of the imagination. That they don't think they have any links to some of the more organised burglary gangs in the Dublin area, and are just more interested in stealing cars and posting these videos on social media for likes. So that, you know, the guards will obviously go into their background and the criminality that they were allegedly involved in the hours before this happened, and the guards were aware of their behaviour, especially in Athy, where they tried to steal a number of cars before the incident happened.
3: When you say the Gardaí were aware of what they were doing, what were they trying to do to stop them?
28: Well, they were aware in the sense that they had reports of a car being used, matching the description of the BMW in a number of robbery attempts, sorry, car thefts in the Athy area. So even before the incident happened on the M9 at 3 a.m, you know, the guards were on patrol, and the guards, you know, did try to stop them. They didn't stop when the guards had tried to stop the car, and when they went down the wrong way, you know, the guards didn't chase them. You know, they made a quick call there not to follow them onto the motorway because of the danger, you know, to other motorists in the area. And then, of course, you have the Justice Minister, Jim O'Callaghan, today saying that there were different Stinger devices ready to be deployed by Gardaí at different junctions, but it wasn't the junctions that the car chose to drive down, and when they went the wrong way, then the Gardaí made the quick thinking decision that to respond or follow them.
3: Just explain what those Stinger devices are, how they work.
28: Well, the Stinger devices, Matt, are used in cases where the Gardaí or any law enforcement are trying to stop a stolen car or a car, you know, that they're trying to apprehend. So the devices are long spikes which are thrown across the road, and when a car drives over those spikes, they can go the width of a road. Then it obviously punctures the tires and brings the car to a halt. So they have been used before quite successfully, and they are a tool that the guards often use in different pursuits.
3: And also, this is not the first such incident in recent weeks. We also had a major incident last weekend as well. And we've had another incident where a Garda car was rammed again by a group of young men in possibly a stolen car. Tell us a little bit more about this thing of it being videoed, live streamed, put up on TikTok. What's all that about?
28: Well, Matt, if you have to go back 2 years in which Mikey Farrelly from Baldoyle in North Dublin lost his life when a stolen car crashed into him, and it was a hit and run. And I interviewed his brother at the time, Connor, and he was telling me that his grief was compounded by the fact that you had these young individuals who were very brazen, who seemingly think they are invincible. And not only were they committing these crimes by stealing cars, but they were subsequently posting them on various social media channels. They had responses from their friends. They were also posing in front of stolen cars that they had taken. There was another video there of trying to steal a motorbike from a motorcyclist in North Dublin as well. So it's just a growing trend that we've seen where you have these crimes being committed and then subsequently posted on social media. And it's just for likes. And
3: just wait, but do they not have any fear that they're incriminating themselves? Or do they believe that they'll be able to get bail or that there won't be any facilities to hold them in while they stand for charges?
28: That's another good point as well, because you do have the case where Oberstown, the young detention centre, is full on many occasions. You do have young people committing these crimes. And we hear it at the courts all the time where they go before the court, they're giving bail, and as soon as they receive bail, they're out there committing further crimes. Even though there may be stringent bail conditions and curfews imposed, they are still committing these crimes and still having the audacity to post them on social media.
3: Tara McManus from the Garda Representative Association. How frustrating is it for your members that even when you do apprehend those suspected of these crimes, that they get bail or they commit more crimes while out on bail and that there is nowhere for them to be detained?
9: Yeah, Matt, it's extremely frustrating. I mean, for quite some time, the GRA have been calling for harsher sentencing and indeed bans for those caught deliberately driving up roads or streets in the wrong direction. And look, at this is kind of a multifaceted problem. But I suppose the main issue that we would have is the training that our members have. And I mean, you know, Stephen is talking there about the fact that our members do not engage with vehicles, particularly when they make that decision to drive the wrong way down a motorway. And, you know, we've seen in the past some of our members are up before the courts because of actions that they have taken with regards to things like that. So our hands are very much tied. Our members' hands are very much tied when it comes to incidents like this. And it's becoming more and more frustrating. And I did hear in your earlier news clip that the Minister for Justice has said the Gardaí will receive the pursuit training that they require. I would be highly sceptical that that's actually going to happen. The Garda Commissioner himself is on record stating that that training cannot happen until at least 2027 due to the enormous pressure that's currently being put on the Garda organisation with the policing of the EU presidency. And I'm also aware myself, because I link in a lot of times with the Director of Training in the Garda College, that course is only in the very early stages of development. So we will not see any of our members receiving pursuit training until at least early to mid 2027.
3: How long, Tara, would it take after that for everyone to be trained? Because presumably there would have to be thousands of members of the force who would require that training.
9: Well, the difficulty we have, Matt, is that in order to be trained to be a pursuit driver, you would need the initial training, which is called CBD2. So we have different stages of training. CBD1 is the basic Garda training where you get in behind the wheel of a patrol car and you drive from A to B and you are not allowed to activate blue lights and sirens. A huge portion of our members are currently driving on CBD1. CBD2 then is your normal everyday response driving. So that's, you know, people that can activate blue lights and sirens, that can take emergency calls, but it can only be members that have that course done in the first place that would be permitted to engage with pursuit training. I mean, pursuit training is highly technical, highly skilled. You're asking members to actually bring a non-compliant vehicle to a hard stop. So you can imagine, you know, the intricacy that would be involved in that, particularly on are in a high speed situation on a motorway. So you're talking about very, you know, high tech training, technical training, very, very dangerous training, might I add. But either way, we have pursuit policies coming out of our ears in An Garda Síochána, and we have no training to back it up. And this is the frustration that our members are currently facing. I'm not.
3: Yeah. Sorry, could it be that even when you're trained, you mightn't be allowed to engage in pursuit?
9: Absolutely. Of course, yeah. And I mean, we have our command and control centres around the country who will assess the situation in a live environment. And if they I suppose they'll know by the heightened responses of the actual guards who are in the car, how they're reporting on the radio. And if it's in any way that they can see there's a risk to the public, they will call the pursuits to an end. And that happens very, very frequently. And we fully support that because we can see our members, when they do engage in these things, they do find themselves up before the courts facing driving bans and worse, facing convictions, suspension, discipline, etc. So it's a really just horrific, difficult situation for our members to be in. And I heard our vice president this morning talking about it, and he literally said, we're damned if we do and we're damned if we don't.
3: But Tara, could it also be that one of the reasons that these things have been videoed by thugs in cars driving so dangerously and recklessly with no regard for the lives of other people is that they take the videos, and if you're seen to be chasing, they'd use those in a defence in court. We were only trying to get away from the driving of the Gardaí.
9: Well, I can't imagine any of the videos that I've seen, Matt, in the last couple of hours would be used in defence of anybody. I mean, I saw one only this morning of a car driving the wrong way down a motorway in Cork, literally 24 hours after five young men were killed. So, you know, I wouldn't imagine those videos would be used in anybody's defence. But I mean, look, that is the difficulty that we

0: page now. And I suppose what we're looking at when they're posting online, what they're doing is they're transforming what we would consider an expressive crime into like an instrument for building social capital and peer validation. So the performance of that kind of crime, where the act of recording it and or broadcasting live is just as important to the offender as the prize of the stolen vehicle. So it's kind of a classic kind of testing physical and legal limits to the edge of danger. So live posting or streaming multiplies that risk and it heightens the emotional thrill and the adrenaline high. And what we're seeing a lot is we're seeing these subcultures of digital peer groups. So they're using social media and it's creating that peer subgroup. So young people who may come from disadvantaged areas, who may have a background where they don't have access to any kind of high status or any high status activities or indeed transport, they will often have weak social bonds with school or family or conventional activities. And these are the kind of things that predict delinquency. So does in some of these cases also, we're looking at people with a lack of parental supervision or capable guardians. And what's happening there is they're building their own status, their own reputation and their own street credibility by going online. And one of the drivers is a defiance and a provocation, and that is to try and incite a chase from an Garda Síochána. And broadcasting it then expands their audience and it directly mocks the authorities and the law enforcement. And we're seeing in other countries as well where criminals are using online platforms for financial rewards as well, because they're using the creators rewards programs, they're using the Reels monetization. So getting their viral videos to go, viral is actually funding some of their other criminal activities. So there's a lot of sensational kind of thrill seeking, the emotional highs, as I said, and eluding detection is one of the main things. So it's all around that kind of young people who are marginalised and disenfranchised, who are trying to create some sort of right of passage for themselves due to peer pressure or for other people within the group. And many of them have really low self-control. So it's about immediate gratification with likes, well, comments, all of that kind of thing.
1: Patrina, what about parental responsibility? Because a lot of listeners are getting in touch saying that, you know, parents should be responsible for pre-adult teenagers who are out at 3 a.m.
0: Yeah, totally agree, Matt. And I mean, under the criminal sanctions that we have, we do have within the children's court, we do have a compensation order that can be made against parents. So they may be required to compensate for damages caused by the criminal activity of their under 18s. Also, you know, community service orders for under 18s. They can be given an order that they have to do unpaid work. And then we're also looking at the restorative pieces as well, where young people can be confronted with vehicle owners and victims to face the real world impacts of the actions of what they've done, showing them that it's not just a victimless crime, and getting them to repair the damage, maybe to property or to financially compensate victims. So there are avenues that we can take to deal with them in a criminal way as well, even though they're under 18.
1: What about deterrence, though? Is there a failure of deterrence in this country in that these people, and I'm talking about not what happened necessarily this weekend, but a whole range of other events that have been going on for years, and particularly last week, and we heard from Tara, another case in Cork overnight, that these people feel that they're not going to be detained, which means they just go out and continue, even when on bail, that they will just continue to reoffend and reoffend.
0: Yeah, and that's the complex piece, isn't it? It's when we're looking at people that are under 18, how do we deal with them? Because detention is the last resort. Really, what we need to be doing is we need to be looking at early intervention. So there's a lot of the different organisations that need to be involved here. It can't just all be the responsibility of An Garda Síochána, because they're dealing with the symptoms of things that are going wrong within communities. So within communities where people come from disadvantaged backgrounds, and they may be, as I said, not in school, or they may be not attached to anything, they're really people that are lost in that vacuum. And actually, so

0: social media in one way can be used to recruit them young people into criminality as well. So it's about looking at all the services that are lacking. So when young people need mental health supports, they need to get that in a timely manner. If young people are coming from backgrounds where there's trauma in the background, or there's indeed criminality in the background, they need the supports around them to try and move them towards pro-social behaviour. And all of them things need to be joined up, because the back end of this is what An Garda Síochána Conna is dealing with, is what is spilling out onto our streets. And I've heard it said before, if we don't have peace in our homes, we won't have peace in our streets. And I think sometimes that's what we're seeing. We're seeing young people coming out, expressing their dissatisfaction with their own circumstances by criminal means, and that kind of performance crime is what we're seeing coming out in antisocial ways, including joyriding.
1: So do we have enough social workers intervening in situations like this?
0: I think the evidence will tell us that since the downturn in the economy in 2008, we've had a real lack of investment into things like youth clubs and social care and all of these different resources that are so helpful to young people who are struggling. We really need to be looking at, we're looking at a new housing project in a couple of years in Dunsink, I think it is. Like, when we're building stuff like that, we need to be building youth services, we need to be building community centres, we need to be building sporting facilities, and all of them things need to be budgeted and financed and resourced over a long period of time. Because when people, young people are in areas where there's not any resources for them, they can find themselves vulnerable to, you know, bad actors and bad role models. And sometimes this is what's happened in some of the groups that we're talking about now.
1: I'm going to leave it there. Thank you, Trina O'Connor, criminologist. Tara McManus, Assistant General Secretary of the Garda Representative Association, and Stephen Breen, crime editor of the Irish Sun. 0874 100 102 gives you the last word by text or by WhatsApp. You never guess what Daniel Kinahan, who is facing the most serious charges in the courts, wants for his prison cell in advance of trial. We'll be hearing from Nicola Tallant about that next.
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1: Quite a few people wanting to know where the Garda helicopters are used these days. I have to admit, they used to be very active where I live, and I haven't seen one in years, I think. And a lot of people also suggesting the use of drones for following these cars if at present we have a situation where the Gardaí cars are not in a position to engage in active pursuit. Let's move to another crime-related story. Nicola Tallant, investigations editor at the Sunday World, author and indeed podcaster, is with us. Because Nicola, tell us a little bit, please, about Daniel Kinahan's requests for his prison cell, please.
6: Yeah, well, he has requested last week, and I understand it was accepted, a copy of the Quran and a prayer mat. He has also asked if he could be treated as a lifer, which would mean that he can receive sort of luxury goods once a week that wouldn't be for sale in the tuck shop. Or the, you know, the shop that the other prisoners use that is under consideration but is unlikely to be accepted as he's still a remand prisoner. And he had an hour in the exercise yard with his number two, Sean McGovern, who was had to sign a waiver in order to meet with him. They, you know, had a bit of exercise and a bit of a chat together.
1: Okay, there's a lot to unpack in that, Nicola, so I want to take these issues
6: one
1: by one. Yeah, when did Daniel Kinahan find a calling towards Allah? Was that a surprise to everyone to discover that he wanted his prayer mat and a copy of the Quran?
6: Don't know if it was a surprise. Certainly it had been rumoured for a long time since he was living out in Dubai in the United Arab Emirates that he had converted to Islam. It was sort of suggested that it might have been something he would try to use as part of his appeal against extradition to this country. But obviously that didn't work. And clearly anybody in prison in this country is entitled to practice whatever religion they wish. Now, obviously, the fact that he's looked for that in prison means that it wasn't just something that he was, you know, utilising for appeals against extradition. He clearly has actually converted.
1: Okay, and this thing about wanting to be treated as if he's already been convicted and is getting a life sentence, you say that in a situation like that, people are allowed a weekly delivery of luxury items. Explain that a little bit to me, please.
6: Don't ask me what they are, because obviously they're all vetted, but they'd be, you know, items that wouldn't be naturally available in the kind of the prison tuck shop where there's basic commodities there. You know, you mightn't get branded items or whatever, but, you know, everything is vetted, obviously, that comes into the prisons anyway. But they might be allowed to order something a little bit, you know, different, a particular type of chocolate or, you know, I don't know, whatever would be deemed as luxury. I think the tuck shop has pretty basic supplies of crisps, chocolate, that kind of thing. But maybe if they wanted, for example, a particular brand, that's the kind of thing they would be allowed. You know, they're treated as that way because they're essentially imprisoned for life until a parole board decides to release them, at which point they're going to be released on license for the rest of their days. So they're always treated differently. Now, it's an unusual request and it's very unlikely that it's going to be accepted because he is a remand prisoner. He is before the courts.
1: Okay, but it's also unusual that as a remand prisoner, as somebody who is facing trial, that he would be allowed to have a meeting with somebody who has already been convicted on similar charges.
6: Well, it wasn't seen as a meeting. It was seen as, I suppose, you know, they were exercising together and McGovern. Yeah, it is unusual, to be honest with you, as far as I know, within the prison system. But it's also unusual for a remand prisoner to be held in Portlaoise, which is the top security prison. You know, they'd usually be held in Clover Hill. So he is an unusual person. He's an unusual inmate. And I think the prison service are trying to make things as normal as possible for him in the run-up to his trial. Sometimes a prisoner can take judicial reviews if they believe that they're being held in unfair circumstances in a prison, or if their regime is too strict for them. So I think it's just a case of trying to balance this, you know. You have this prisoner who isn't actually convicted and yet has been held with other convicted prisoners.
1: When he appeared in the Special Criminal Court, he didn't have legal representation. Has he sorted that out now, getting solicitors and barristers for when the trial does happen?
6: Yeah, I understand he had a visit with the solicitor during the week as well. We won't know exactly if he has, got legal, got a team in place until he appears in October. He's up for mention there at the beginning of October. He was offered that he could do that either on video link or come to court again. And what he said the other evening in court was that he would have a think about that. Obviously, it would be helpful for everybody concerned if he came in on video link, because he wouldn't have to leave Portlaoise prison. That bullet-resistant van or bomb-proof van has arrived as well. It wasn't available for his transport to the Special Criminal Court the other evening, but it has arrived in Portlaoise.
1: Nicola Tallant, thank you from the Sunday World. Thank you very much for being with us here on The Last Word of Today FM. We'll be back with The Last Word in TV and streaming after the traffic with Mark Hogan.
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10: Traffic in Limerick on the N69 westbound is heavy from Boland's Cross to Clarina Village. Cork's South City Link Road outbound is backed up between Tremore Valley Park and Kinsale Road roundabout. In Dublin, Eastwall Road westbound is backed up between the Dublin Port Flyover Junction and Alfie Byrne Road. And Colmore Road northbound is busy from the Nace Road to the Canal Bridge. 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
1: Is it Kerry week on RTE television? Because you'll have the Rose of Tralee on tonight and tomorrow night. And then on Wednesday, a new documentary on the Healy Ray political dynasty. Jerry Kennelly, who made that documentary, is going to be with us on Wednesday's show. But Joe Shea and Elaine Burke, I'm going to start with that because that's of more interest to me than the Rose of Tralee. What do you think we can get, Joe? Because I don't think we've really seen in this country in many years a really good political fly-in-the-wall documentary.
0: Yeah, it's actually been ages, and I was just thinking that, and they are the perfect subject for this because they do kind of stand alone and they do say a lot about Irish politics in the past, but also a lot about Irish politics today and the way things have gone. They're fascinating characters. They have their own kingdom down there, as everybody knows. And they have an incredible backstory as well, which a lot of people may not be very well aware of. The fact that, you know, the father, the founder of the dynasty, so to speak, was married to a woman in New York who was a very educated woman, a woman who worked in the Syrian embassy, spoke seven languages. They broke up. One brother stayed with the mother. The other family, the other kids went back to Kerry. It's a fascinating backstory, even for that alone. I mean, where the guys have come from and how they got to where they are today. So I think, you know, it's going to be a great, great watch. And you're right. It's about time we had a good fly-in-the-wall political documentary because we haven't had a lot of them recently at all.
1: But Elaine, added to by the fact that only in recent months, Michael felt the need to resign his junior ministry and seems to blame Danny for the circumstances in which that happened.
4: Yeah, and it seems to be that Jerry Kennelly was actually recording during this bust-up and interviewing them as this was taking place. So this has all the ingredients of a great political documentary. And like, as Joe said, they are a fascinating pair to focus on. I'm actually, when I realised this was coming out, I was like, I can't believe this hasn't been done yet, because they are these kind of pillar figures and certainly well known in their kingdom. But beyond that, the backstory and the history and stuff like that maybe isn't as well known. And they are kind of figures of mystery in many ways, that even though they are so exposed as well. And I'm actually really, really interested to see what comes out of this and to understand them a little bit more, because whatever your feelings about them, they are an institution in Irish politics and they have been for a very long time. And that doesn't look like that is waning, even though they have had this rift. I'd imagine that they may survive it as a political dynasty. But yeah, I think it's going to be a great show.
1: Well, lots to talk to Jerry Kennelly about when he's with us here on Wednesday in the programme, because it does seem like he got a lucky break in that a mood documentary he's been making for over 18 months got that twist back in April when Michael Healy-Ray stood down as minister. Elaine, will you be watching The Rose of Tralee tonight and tomorrow night?
4: I won't, but if anyone wants to, I have absolutely no judgment for them whatsoever. And I think Catherine Thomas's comments on saying criticism of Rose of Tralee is boring and lazy is dead on. I think she's right to call that out.
1: Why?
4: It is boring and lazy because some people just like this thing. They've liked it for many, many years. They've watched it for many, many years. It's not going anywhere. Get over it. Like, let it happen. It's not harming anyone.
1: Joe?
0: Yeah, I've loved The Rose of Tralee. Always loved The Rose of Tralee. It was always a big part of the summer. Unfortunately, it always meant the summer was coming to an end when we were kids. The Rose of Tralee came out and was like, oh crap, we're going back to school in a very short time. I mean, like, it's just The Rose of Tralee. It's not as if the people, that everybody involved, the women, the presenters, RTE, the audience, like the entire country, doesn't know exactly what it is. We know what it is. It's an inevitable part of Irish life, death and taxes and the Rose of Tralee. So there's no point in getting angry. It's ridiculous. It's like getting angry at boy bands or getting angry at the weather. It's just, it is what it is. We
1: and
0: all know what it is.
1: It's not compulsory to watch it. If you want to watch it, you watch it.
0: Yeah.
1: If you don't want to watch it, watch something else.
0: Yeah, and loads of people want to watch it and loads of people getting great enjoyment out of it. And I'll be watching it and watching it with my daughter. And Yeah, turn it off if you don't want to see it. But please, Jesus, the lovely girl stuff. Okay, that was 4 out of 10. That's 25 years ago now. It's been done. We're over it. Enjoy it if you want to watch it.
1: Okay. Elaine, I don't know if you're a fan of Strictly Come Dancing, but there's a suggestion that the UK BBC programme is now going to be very much almost D-list celebrities this year because the celebrities are holding out for a place on the Celebrity Traitors rather than going on something that's now regarded as passé.
4: That's one theory that's been put out there. And I do think it's got its valid points. But I'll be honest, like I do watch it from time to time because I love a bit of glitz and glamour and dancing. And I've always not recognised a lot of the cast that have been put forward for the celebrity partners on Strictly. And it seems to be like this year is quite similar to that. Like there's some soap stars and I don't watch soaps. Danny Dyer, the daughter of the father, Danny Dyer, is returning because she actually had to pull out because she had an injury last season. And she's probably, to me, the most famous person on this. Oh, Delta Goodrum, who is an Australian pop star and recently competed, or she recently supported Take That on tour. She's got a massive following. So she's actually quite a big star, but like people aren't really aware of her following. So it's not like they've got no stars or absolute nobodies on it. But I think it's always been more of a soap star, reality star trying to prove themselves of having more flexibility, a sports star maybe trying to branch out and move into like an entertainment cycle after they've moved on from sports. They've got all of those types in there. And the thing about Strictly is that I think makes it like very different to signing up for Celebrity Traitors is this is a huge commitment. Like it's weeks of training and intense training to be able to do these dances. Like it's not to be sniffed at what they go through to be able to compete on that show. And like it can be devastating then when you put your whole heart and soul and your whole body on the line to do all that work and then the judges give you a 2 or something like that. It's really genuinely a hard show. And what it's become actually is a launch pad into say the West End or something like that. And lots of people have actually seen their careers go that way after Strictly. Whereas Celebrity Traitors now, even though they've only had one season, it was such a massive success. I think that will become the launch pad to becoming potential national treasure status. Like that's a whole different beast of a thing. As a format, as a celebrity format, you kind of can't lose. Like even if you're bad at the traitors, that makes for good TV. And even if you're the traitor being treacherous, because you're now doing it for charity and not for your own ends, it all still looks honourable. So like celebrities signing up for the traitors, I'd say they all want to be part of it. And that's why they got such a good cast for it.
1: I suppose, Joe, it has been running for over 2 decades on the BBC now. The Irish version is only going, 5 or 6 years? Although there's suggestions here that we might be running out of celebrities as well for it.
0: Yeah, that is the problem in a much smaller market like Ireland. But it's been running very successfully in Ireland. There have been rumours every year that RTÉ won't have the money to keep it going and it's too big and it's too much of a production to put on, but it keeps going. They'll always find people. Again, as always with these reality TV or competition shows, it's all about the mix. It's all about the casting. They don't have to be the most famous people in the world as long as they're interesting, as long as they're fun to watch and as long as the public will invest in them.
1: Okay. Now, Elaine, we had lost another TV star, American star, just at the age of 36, somebody who would be well known to many of our listeners from her acting as in child television and then in Heroes and in Nashville. Tell us about this.
4: Yeah, Hayden Panettiere. I'm actually not even confident I've said her name properly there. But she, like, she really came to fame for me and my generation, I think, through the show Heroes, which was a massive success. And she was one of the major characters in that. I mean, the tagline for the show was "Save the cheerleader, save the world." She was the cheerleader with superpowers in the show. And she did graduate then from being kind of like a young child actor through Heroes into more of a teen show and then into more adult stuff. She was in Nashville and Remember the Titans. She's also like, she's a voice if people have watched A Bug's Life. She's one of the voice characters on that as well. So she had quite this varied career, but also like in recent times, she has done interviews and she has, I believe, written a memoir where she's opened up about a lot of struggles that she's had. And we've seen this time and time again with people who have come through this industry as young stars that they fall into, say, misuse of alcohol and drugs and things like that. And she's had struggles there and she's spoken about that. We don't know what the cause of death. Well, I'm not making any assumptions there. I'm just speaking to she had a tough time as well as the successes in her career. And it's just a real tragedy. Like 36 is absolutely no age.
1: It is. To you, Joe, Ted Lasso season 4 has opened with, according to Apple TV, 296.6 million minutes watched in 2 days. That's a lot, I suppose, is it?
0: It's huge, and it surprised me because there was a lot of talk about Ted Lasso, would it even come back for another season? At one stage, it wasn't supposed to come back for another season, but it looked like Apple persuaded everybody that there was lots of money to be made, so they got, you know, the gang got back together. It's the biggest ever opening for Apple. Now, that's, in some respects, that's not like saying, you know, it's Netflix scale, because as we know, Apple are not on at the moment the same scale as Netflix, and traditionally don't have these huge, huge figures and tend to go more for the kind of like the culty sort of like, you know, things that people will really buy into, like Severance. But it's a massive, massive success for Ted Lasso. So, you know, even with everybody saying this is going to be the last season, if it's as successful as it looks like it's going to be, we're surely looking at Ted Lasso 4 or 5 at some stage.
1: Okay, but maybe has lost the plot a little bit along the way. Elaine, as a big Eurovision fan, albeit somebody who didn't watch this year because of the Israeli involvement, what do you make of the new proposals, new rules to reduce so-called political voting?
4: Yeah, so this is not confirmed. What they have confirmed is that they are discussing potential changes to the voting system. And what they're looking at changing is specifically the audience vote system, which from last year, you could text or call to a certain number to make a vote for the act that you preferred based on which number that you called or texted with. And you could do that up to 10 times from one number. It used to be 20 times, but they actually reduced it to try and limit people who were maybe trying to just campaign specifically for one act. And what they're looking at now is maybe making it so that the vote is completely conducted online with none of that phone service involved, and making it so that people have to select 3 acts, not just one act every time they vote, but 3. And their theory is that that will help to limit this kind of like campaign voting to get a specific act, a boost from people who are maybe not actually interested in the show, but just interested in putting their weight behind a single act. There was that massive expose written recently about the Israeli acts having these campaigns behind them quite often. And like I said, they haven't committed to this idea yet. This is just something that's being floated, that's being discussed. I'm wondering, because they're going to move it online now, they're saying that's because to vote for 3 acts at once, it would be too complicated to do that through the phone vote, so they have to move it fully online. But are they also going to introduce some sort of like Ticketmaster level restrictions on the voting system to try and make sure that it's not overrun by bots or abuse and that kind of thing? So they do have to really think these things through. It is like a technical challenge as well as anything else to try and solve these things. It'd be interesting to see what they do in the end. But there's been loads of Eurovision news in the past week as well. I mean, Moroccan Oil has pulled away as a sponsor. That is a company that sponsored them for many years now, and quietly kind of pulled away from the sponsorship deal. And they have ties to Israel themselves as a company. And they've also said that the winning act can no longer host if they are involved in a conflict or a sensitive geopolitical situation. And that's fairly broad language, but that seems to be like language that's been inserted now to prepare for a potential inevitable Israel win. They have come close. They came second the last 2 years in a row. So yeah, it seems to be that they're trying to make a lot of changes ahead of next year's event.
1: Picks of the week. Joe, what are you going for?
0: Tonight on BBC Two at 9 p.m, Buried with Michael Sheen. People will know Michael Sheen, the Welsh actor, very successful, very famous. But he's become what he describes himself as a not-for-profit actor, where he's done incredible work, and he's already spearheaded several campaigns to help the communities where he came from, Port Talbot in Wales, very deprived in deindustrialised parts of the world. And tonight, in his latest campaign, he's looking, it's a two-parter, by the way, he's looking at a terrible pollution scandal about forever chemicals called PCB, which might be in the groundwater in his part of Wales and could be really seriously hurting people. So I think it's going to be a fascinating watch, and one that people might have missed. Buried with Michael Sheen tonight, BBC Two, 9 p.m.
1: And Elaine, what's your pick?
4: Ludwig, season 2. This came about around the same time last year. It was a bit of a surprise hit on BBC. It's coming back Thursday at 9 on BBC One. And it's David Mitchell of Mitchell and Webb and various comedy panel shows. But he plays this puzzle maker turned murder investigator because his twin brother, who was a murder investigator, has disappeared. And he's trying to solve this crime and others alongside his brother's partner. And it's Anna Maxwell-Martin playing the partner. She is brilliant in it. People may know her from Motherland. She's just great character actress. And it's cozy crime comedy. It ticks a lot of boxes for me. And for this time of year, if you're still in switch off mode and not quite ready to re-enter the full weight of the end of year rush, this will be a nice one to tune into, I think.
1: Elaine Burke, Joe Shea, thank you. Back with a slightly delayed 6 to 6 after this.
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3: FM. Laura Donnelly, just remind us again, please, of the details of the tragic events on the M9 in Kildare yesterday.
5: Well, five teenage boys were killed when they collided head-on with another car while driving the wrong way down the motorway. Three sisters and a young boy who were in the other car were seriously injured and remain in hospital. The Garda Representative Association said this morning not a single member of An Garda Síochána has received pursuit training. This afternoon, Justice Minister Jim O'Callaghan said Gardaí will start receiving pursuit training this year. However, Tara McManus from the Garda Representative Association told The Last Word none of their members will receive pursuit training until at least 2027.
6: The Garda Commissioner himself is on record stating that that training cannot happen until at least 2027 due to the enormous pressure that's currently being put on the Garda organisation with the policing of the EU presidency. I link in a lot of times with the Director of Training in the Garda College. That course is only in the very early stages of development. So we will not see any of our members receiving pursuit training until at least early to mid 2027.
3: What are the latest claims of an agreement to bring an end to conflict in the Middle East?
5: Well, the Israeli Prime Minister and Donald Trump's Board of Peace have agreed to set up a working group on disarmament and demilitarization of Gaza. In a statement, Benjamin Netanyahu says it should complete its work before any reconstruction happens in the enclave. A second working group will focus on sanitation. The announcement comes after the US envoy Jared Kushner met Benjamin Netanyahu in Jerusalem today, and that meeting comes a day after President Trump's envoy met Hamas in Egypt.
3: What update do you have on a man arrested in connection with the death of an inmate in Wheatfield Prison?
5: A man who was arrested as part of the investigation into the death of an inmate at Wheatfield Prison has been released this afternoon without charge. 39-year-old Brendan Gahan from Talla in Dublin was found dead in his shared cell last Thursday. A man was arrested in connection with the incident but was released without charge. A file is being prepared for the DPP.
3: Why is a group representing fuel sellers calling for TDs to return to Leinster House?
5: Fuels for Ireland says plans to phase out fuel supports from September need to be delayed as diesel prices could rise above €2 a litre. Coordinated demonstrations in April led to roads and fuel depots around the country being blocked in response to rising oil prices triggered by the war in Iran. Fuels for Ireland says government needs to take action to prevent similar scenes happening again. There are warnings further protesting is inevitable if the government proceeds with its plan to wind down fuel supports.
3: Tell us about the new zebra crossings been installed across Dublin City.
5: Well, work is underway to install 10 new crossings around Dublin City. They won't have the traditional flashing amber lights. Dublin City Council says signage will be used instead as a cost-cutting measure. The new style crossings are already in use in some other European cities and were trialled here in recent years. 5 will be installed on the north side with 5 on the south side.
3: Now, after the recent success in Belfast, could the FLA be heading south to Cork?
5: Well, that's what Cork wants. Cork City Council is working on a formal submission to host its first FLA Ceoil in 2028 and 29. Hosting the event could generate over €120 million for the local economy. The most recent edition was held in Belfast, only the second time the Irish Trad Music Festival has gone to the north. Local reps in Cork say the process is now in an advanced stage and has cross-party backing.
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5: Cloudy with scattered outbreaks of rain, mild with lows tonight of 14 to 17 degrees.
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2: With Einhell, one battery, over 350 power tools, one system, total control.
3: So, Stephen Doyle, how has Sligo swimmer Mona McSharry reacted to her own success at the European Aquatics Championships in Paris?
8: Well, Matt McSharry admitted that she surprised herself with her own three medal wins. Ireland swimmers continued their celebrations today following that historic week in the French capital. Team Ireland brought home five medals in total, two golds for Ellen Walsh, as well as two bronze medals and a silver medal from Mona McSharry. Dubliner Walsh was crowned European champion in the 200 metres and 400 metres individual medley events. The last of the podium finishes came last night as McSharry secured third place in the 50 metres breaststroke. The Sligo woman's medals also came in the 100 metres and 200 metres breaststroke events. She's over the moon with how she performed.
9: I definitely would have been surprised. You know, I think going in 100 and 200, I was kind of had my eyes set on being podium, you know, at least high up in the final. 50 was, again, you know, kind of a bit more unsure, but would like to be back in that final as well. Like, you know, that's kind of where I'm at now. I'm like, I want to be making it back into finals. But I think if I told myself I would be walking away with three medals, two PBs as well, I think I'd be over the moon.
3: So could Manchester United allow their captain to leave the club this summer?
8: Well, we have been told that Manchester United will reject any bids made for Bruno Fernandes in the last few weeks of the transfer window. Fernandes, now 31, is in the final year of his contract at Old Trafford, having been with the club since 2020. Turkish Superliga club Galatasaray had reportedly been lining up a bid, but United insist that their captain is not for sale.
3: So give us the Irish interest in tonight's English Championship game in Wales.
8: Yes, Cardiff City get their Championship return underway with an all-Welsh affair. Cork native Brian Barry Murphy's side are back in the English Pyramid second tier after securing promotion from League One last season. They face Wrexham at 8 o'clock with Callum Robinson and Joel Bagan among the Irish players who could feature for the Bluebirds. They also have an Irish international, Jack Moylan, a player who they signed from Lincoln City during the summer after two impressive seasons there. He's in line to make his debut with the club. Keep a close eye on him this season. Matt saw him make the breakthrough Shells and Bohemians over the last few years, so should be a good player.
3: Still nearly 2 years to the Olympics, Summer Olympics of 2028. But which Irish team has got their spot at the LA Games?
8: Yes, Matt, it's the event team who secured Olympic qualification as a result of a fourth place finish at the World Championships in Aachen on Sunday. Sam Griffiths' squad of Ian Cassells with Millridge Atlantis, Patrick McCarthy with Zabioni, and Austin O'Connor with Colorado Blue, and Aoife Clark with Full Monty de la Sons were in contention for a superb bronze medal. Right to the death, but were denied by USA, but they will be at the LA Games.
3: Thank you very much, Stephen Doyle. Back with the business news after the traffic of Mark Hogan.
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10: Galway's Borna Drive westbound onto the Headford Road southbound is packed between the Tuam Road Junction and the Courthouse. Well Park Road southbound is busy from Connolly Avenue Junction to the Old Dublin Road. The N28 southbound in Cork is backed up between the Ballinree Road Junction and the Hilltown turnoff. There are reports in Westmeath of a breakdown on the M6 westbound, blocking the left lane at Junction 10, Longford. And in Dublin, St John's Road outbound is busy from the Underground Car Park to Island Bridge. Mark Hogan, Triton Travel.
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3: Brian Carey, business editor with the Sunday Times, is with us. And let's talk again about Stripe, major tech company, which I think a lot of people regard as Irish, even though it's headquartered in the United States because of it being established by the Collison brothers. very active on the acquisition trail at present. Tell us about the latest deal that is reported today. It's about to conclude.
11: Yeah, the company is said to be finalising a deal to buy a company called OpenRouter, which basically operates a kind of like a one-stop shop or marketplace for AI tools. So basically this company allows developers to access about 400 different large language models without the need to open individual accounts, and it allows them to kind of manage those AI models. It also gives them access to free AI and also maybe some AI LLMs, as they're called, that are being developed by big AI companies. So Stripe is expected to pay about $7 billion for the company, which only last May was valued at $1.3 billion. So that gives you an indication of just how hot this area is now. It's increased in value by over 5.5 times in value in just 3 months. So it's a big step for Stripe. It seems very much in tune with their whole mission, which is to expand the GDP or the economic output of the internet. And they are very, very, it's a very like-minded company. In fact, the co-founder of OpenRouter, a guy called Alex Atala, and he once described OpenRouter as a Stripe for AI. So it looks like a very, very good acquisition for them. It'll position them very much within the whole booming AI.
3: Indeed, sphere. Could it be essential? They're maybe a trailblazer when it comes to payment security, but could it be in the world of artificial intelligence that the technology it has developed could very quickly become redundant unless it is modified by artificial intelligence?
11: Well, that's right. I think not a one-way street in terms of Stripe bringing their payment infrastructure knowledge to OpenRouter, which will allow them to introduce billing and manage billing for developers. But it'll very much give them an insight as well into where AI is going in the whole payment sphere.
3: Okay, back here in Ireland, tell us about the problems Airgrid has had over the summer with electricity supplies.
11: Yeah, I suppose this is a bit of a surprise. We are a little bit surprised, or a little bit have got used to this whole idea of energy alerts occurring during the winter, but very much not being an issue during the summer. But it's been reported that the Airgrid has had to tap into its emergency generators twice over this summer, once in June and also last week during the solar eclipse. So Airgrid basically built these four temporary generators back in 2023. There's two in Dublin, one in Offaly and one in Kerry. And they're used to step in when there's a danger that a electricity supply will not meet demand. And they hadn't been deployed until this year. And ironically, during the summer period, when electricity demand is particularly lowest, they've been used twice. I suppose the interesting one was the eclipse last Wednesday, when basically they were pressed into action because solar power, which has become quite an important part of the energy mix now, went down for about an hour, solar power generation. And that's kind of ironic because the very day before, we had a peak solar power generation in Ireland. And incredibly, I never thought solar was this important, but roughly about one third of the electricity demand was met through solar on August the 11th, the day before the eclipse.
3: Okay, and finally, Brian, tell us about a story in relation to Ferrari.
11: Yeah, Ferrari have launched, a couple of months, they launched their EV model called Luce. And Luce is, I suppose, the response by Ferrari, particularly to the Chinese car manufacturers' move into the luxury space with EVs. And it's fair to say, I suppose, that Ferrari have been kicked dragging in and screaming into electric vehicles. And the Luce, as was it was unveiled, prompted an awful lot of criticism from Ferrari enthusiasts, particularly for the look of it. It was designed by Sir Johnny Ive, who was an Apple wonderful designer. But the first ever Luce to roll off the production line has been sold at auction at the Monterey Car Auctions in California, and it's sold for an astonishing $40
3: million. $40 million for a car?
11: For a car, for a new car, not a vintage car. I suppose we're used to hearing people splashing out for vintage cars, but I presume that the idea is that this is going to be a collector's item in the years
3: ahead.
11: Do we
3: know who bought it?
11: No, we don't. A lot of people have been speculating that maybe some Silicon Valley billionaire who may have added it to his collection. But when you consider that a Luce will cost roughly 550,000 euro, and the expectation before the auction was that it was going to sell for about $1.1 million, it's an extraordinary price. It's the most expensive new car ever sold at auction.
3: Thank you, Brian Carey, business editor of the Irish edition of the Sunday Times. We're going to be hearing about the Palestinian scholarship students who've been denied entry visas to Ireland and why after this.
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4: 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I'm going to give away a lovely break in Cork and tell you about zero waste dinners. 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
4: Now, at least 31 of 59 Palestinian students who applied for study visas in Ireland after securing fully or partially funded scholarships from Irish universities have been refused entry visas to the country. We have two guests with us. I'm going to start with Dr. Sarah Sartori, Universities of Sanctuary representative at Southeast Technical University. Sarah, what's happening here, please?
5: Hi, Matt. Yes, we were expecting the evacuation of students who have fully funded scholarships to study with us at SETU. We were expecting three students to arrive this year. We had three students arrive to us last year. And everything looked like it was going ahead as it had last year. And then, unfortunately, at the last minute, our students were refused visas. So we were expecting them to be evacuated on the 13th of July.
4: And what reasons have been given by whoever is responsible for the decision not to give the visas?
5: Well, the reasons that were given were insufficient documentation, things like bank statements, missing original documents, sort of items that there were concessions made last year for. So, due to the circumstances in Gaza, you know, the decimation, so it's not possible to provide original bank statements. And also the universities have guaranteed the living expenses and the accommodation and all of those pieces, as we did last year. So this is why it came sort of out of the blue.
4: Yeah. How many students have come in previous years?
5: Well, last year, the university sector worked together and with the Department of Foreign Affairs, I believe there was over 70 students. We had three in SETU, but I believe overall there were 70.
4: And was it done in any years previous to that?
5: Yes. We also in SETU, we were working with Trinity in 2024, and we took three students in 2024 as well. That situation was different though, Matt. They were coming through the Rafah corridor was open at that point, so they were going through Egypt, but we were in correspondence with Embassy Tel Aviv then as well. So I've been involved in this for the last 3 years. This is the third year.
4: Okay, so I suppose the point is that this is not a new initiative. This is something that has worked before and is suddenly getting blocked. Who's doing the blocking? Who's responsible for the visas? Is it the Department of Foreign Affairs or the Department of Justice?
5: It's the Department of Justice, and I think that, now I can't speak for the Department of Foreign Affairs, but it seemed as though it came as a surprise to the Department of Foreign Affairs as well, as they had been in direct contact with the students who were, you know, dropping their passports off to different locations in preparation for the evacuation. So every indication was that this was happening sort of right up to the last minute, but it is ultimately the Department of Justice who is responsible for it. The visas.
4: Okay, and how much time do you have to get this sorted out before courses start?
5: It's heartbreaking, Matt. I was saying to your colleague earlier, I have three boxes of supplies in my garage at the moment with these kids' names on them. You know, they need to be here as soon as possible. There's another evacuation planned for Monday the 24th, as far as we know. Ideally, that's, you know, they've all submitted appeals. So ideally, their appeal documentation would be reviewed by the Department of Justice in time. And if they can approve them, that they would get on that evacuation for Monday the 24th. Otherwise, they're starting really. It does take a while to adjust. In previous evacuations, students come and it takes a while to adjust to being able to eat food that is not canned food. There is a period of adjustment. So to leave the situation they're in and then to hit the ground running straight into academic studies, and they are expected to be exceptional. They're scholarship students. It's a huge ask, so as soon as possible.
4: What age are these students?
5: Well, our youngest student is 19. We have one student coming to SETU who's supposed to be studying computer science, doing a four-year honours undergraduate degree, and we're taking two master's girls who are in their early 20s.
4: Where's the funding coming for this, Sarah?
5: They're coming. These students are funded from philanthropic donors. So I suppose, like, one way to think of it was if you were imagining

0: paying for their studies.
1: Alana Faulkner is with us as well from Phoenix Law. Tell us about the legal efforts, Alana, that are being made on behalf of these students.
2: Yes, so for the students that we have been instructed by, we've already lodged their appeals with the visa immigration officers. However, time's really of the essence now. University term is going to start soon, so we have put the minister on notice and asked him to urgently review this pattern of refusals. As Sarah is saying, we're seeing the same reasons for refusal each time. So what we're asking the minister to do is to review the refusals personally, ensure that the truly exceptional circumstances in Gaza are properly considered, and then to provide practical alternatives where often the case, original documents, it's impossible to obtain.
1: Would you consider taking court action on behalf of these people?
2: Yes, we have wrote to the minister and put that to him. If we don't receive a satisfactory response by the 20th, this Thursday, that we're prepared to issue judicial review proceedings.
1: Okay, and how would that be funded?
2: At the moment, we're working pro bono.
1: Okay, and the students here, do they have anywhere else that they could go if they don't get to Ireland?
2: So some do have offers, but the case is, it is so difficult to actually leave Gaza. And with the, I think a lot of them had the hope of last year. It was a much, not by no means an easier process, but there was more flexibility given. And again, I'm not saying we abandon immigration, you know, concerns or checks, but that's a separate issue. So if there is an evidence-based security concern about an individual, that should be assessed. But that's different from refusing somebody because they can't produce an original bank statement when there is no functioning banking system in Gaza.
1: And back to you to finish, Sarah Satori from Southeast Technical University. What sort of subjects are these students likely, if they get in, to study?
0: They'll be studying, the three we were expecting are all studying computing IT-related subjects. But last year, for example, we took a student, we had a student doing engineering who is one of the top students in his class, and he was involved in the refugee camps and stopping flooding using engineering skills. And we have a master's student who is just about to graduate from a master's in construction project management and hopes to be part of Building Back Gaza.
1: Thank you very much to Dr. Sarah Satori from Southeast Technical University and Alana Faulkner from Phoenix Law. We'll be back after this.
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4: So next Friday in The Last Word in Sport, we will do a full Premier League season preview between 6 o'clock and 7 o'clock. But there are still, I think, pointers that could be taken from yesterday's Community Shield, in which the reigning champions Arsenal hammered the FA Cup winners Manchester City by 3-0. We have Willa Callaghan with us from Off the Ball. Miguel Delaney, chief football writer of The Independent, I'll start with you. And there were many people wondering if Arsenal would be able to pick things up again at the start of the season, given how many players were involved in World Cup action until recently, and wondering would there be wear and tear and injuries that might hold them back a little bit. But could it be that what we saw yesterday was the start of maybe a new era for Arsenal, that now, having overcome the lengthy gap since winning their previous Premier League title, that the handbrake might come off?
5: Well, I think in the medium to long term, absolutely, there's a lot of potential for Arsenal now to become the dominant side. As you say, though, I wouldn't read completely into a Community Shield, just because of that fact that a lot of the players actually only got back on Monday, and that applies to both teams. You're not seeing both teams fully in tune. There's still the after effect of last season. And there's also the potential effect of the World Cup. All that said, though, they looked far more on it than City, as we saw from the scoreline and the performance. And in the context of all that, or related to all those issues, there is one potential big difference with Arsenal next season, or this season, that a lot of people around the club are actually, well, not excited by, but optimistic by, which is that they won the title last year without any of Havertz, Odegaard or Saka playing together, or often playing at all, until April. And obviously two of them were on the pitch from the start yesterday. Odegaard looked a lot fresher than he did pretty much all of last season. And there is hope, I think, that can help them kick on. Despite, I mean, I have to say, I would have thought, and I wrote it after the Champions League final, that if there's one thing they need, it's extra quality to attack, and that's why they went for Vinicius. But if they can't get a player at that level, and can have these players actually playing regularly and fit, Odegaard, for example, doesn't have like a World Cup for Norway looming over him now, then it is possible that they go on to maybe not another level, maybe you kind of return to the attacking level they had in 23-24. And I suppose, look, we'll discuss this kind of, you know, previewing the Premier League and all that. It's the one thing with Arsenal now. I mean, there's so many unknowns about so many of the other teams. But with Arsenal, you know what you're getting, and you also know what they've got to come back as well.
4: Okay, Willa Callaghan, they have an extraordinary collection of midfield talent available to them, assuming that they don't sell any players before the end of the transfer window. But is there still maybe a need for one star forward to just bring them up to a different level?
6: Yeah, I mean, I think ideally Vinicius Jr. would have been the perfect signing, and you can see why they waited to see if he will come available, and eventually they're left frustrated by the fact that he eventually signs the new deal at Real Madrid. I mean, Zalas looked quite good at the weekend. He had a hand in all 3 goals. As Miguel mentioned, the fact that Odegaard looked like he was far more back to the form of 2 seasons ago, took his goal really well and was influential throughout the game, obviously helped from an attacking perspective. They'll be hoping that Saka is fitter than he was last season, and they'll probably want a better goal return from Gyökeres as well. That's if they decide not to complete a signing for a forward reinforcement between now and the end of the window in a couple of weeks' time. I think they are still a little bit short, particularly given that Trossard is left as well. And even last year, it felt like they could have done with maybe one more attacker to fit in. There's still some doubt about where Martinelli is going to be at the end of this window as well. So I think if anyone's going to be busy in the window between now and the end to get an attacker at the top end of the Premier League, it probably should be Arsenal. But the rest of the new recruits looked well. As I mentioned, Zalas had a hand in all 3 goals. He got 2 assists. Bruno Guimaraes, who's come in for big money into the midfield to bolster things, maybe to take some of the pressure off Rice in that area of the field. I thought it a pretty solid debut as well. I would bear in mind, though, that Arsenal had 6 pre-season games compared to Man City's 3, and a lot of Man City's players were coming back from the World Cup at the start of last week. So obviously, it's going to be a graduated return for most of these players. But certainly ahead of that game against Coventry this Friday, Arsenal look a lot closer to Premier League pace than this new Man City team under Maresca, who have also lost 2 of their best players.
4: But just staying with Arsenal before we get to Manchester City, Miguel, what about the potential use of Max Domann, who played a few times in the Premier League season just gone past, despite being, what is it, only 16, and some people talking about him, should he be brought to the World Cup by England? How much are they likely to use him in the way that maybe continental European teams like Barcelona aren't afraid to throw young teenagers in? Or could it be that Arsenal fans have reason to fear that he might be another one of the young players who gets a bit of a go and then gets pushed aside? Because a lot of people are wondering why Lewis Skelly has been mooted as a potential sale, and Ethan Nwaneri as well hasn't perhaps got the run that a lot of people thought he was going to get and could also be sold.
5: So Lewis Skelly, they don't want to sell him, but I think they do need to sell someone, or they do want to sell someone. And obviously, just because of his talent, because of the way he's come on, even if he was a little bit kind of staggered last season, and also the fact he's pure profit, he's been one of the ones to raise. I have to say, I'd be stunned if he left. Look, you can't rule that out in this market. I don't think Lewis Skelly will go. I think Nwaneri could go with a buyback clause. And with Delman, though, like, I mean, just the way they talk about that kid, like, I mean, like this isn't just a case of them talking about bright young talent coming through. They're talking about him as if he's like potentially one of the best players in the world next few years. There's massive excitement about him at Arsenal. And that's why kind of Arteta's been trying to just kind of gradually ease him into the squad. So I think, I mean, it's possible that he sort of occupies the minutes that Trossard would have had. That he's obviously not going to play a lot, but he'd be brought in, especially in certain situations when they need to open a game, that kind of thing. And that might serve his development as well, that there isn't a kind of dependence on him, but he's allowed to kind of be freed up, basically. And the thing is, as I say, Nwaneri is he's a promising talent. He just probably hasn't kicked on in the way they've expected. And because of that, he is an option for a sale, or at least maybe a kind of temporary loan out or something along those lines. But I would expect Delman to feature a lot, I have to say.
4: Okay, let's turn to Manchester City. And Will, given that Rodri has been so important to them in recent seasons, and we saw how badly he was missed when he was injured, how are they going to get by without him in their midfield, Manchester City, this year? Given that also Bernardo Silva was also always on the team sheet when fit and available, and he's gone too.
6: Yeah, like in theory, the sale of Rodri is probably not a bad one, given that he'd made it fairly clear that he wanted to go back to Spain this summer. It seemed initially he was going to go to Real Madrid, then Barcelona eventually got the agreement in place to sign him for around £65 million at the tail end of last night. Given he was going into the last year of his contract and given that he's been so injury hit, one of those injuries was an ACL 2 seasons ago after the Ballon d'Or, it's probably not bad business for Manchester City to sell him. The question mark, though, comes, as you say, to try and replace 2 key players, given that Bernardo Silva was their captain, had been involved in 5 Premier League successes, and how central Rodri was to Man City's success over the last 5 or 6 seasons as well. I mean, the reality is that they're probably going to bring in Boadi for about £85 million. Obviously, he brings the age profile of both those players down. And then you see whether they can go in for Enzo Fernandez now that his clause is gone at this point, which was available up until Friday. Obviously, he's someone that Maresca has worked with before, but like realistically, it looks like Reinders has not worked out and he's about to leave the club. So despite the signings that City made in January, which seemed to kind of deepen the squad, it looks like it's still major surgery in their midfield. And the reality is, if you lose Rodri and Rodri is at the level that he was at the World Cup, he's a massive loss for the centre of that team. I know Maresca was asked in the press conference directly afterwards and he kind of botched the answer a bit, saying, you know, every team wants a player like Rodri. But the reality is that Elliot Anderson looked like he didn't have enough support around him in the game yesterday against Arsenal. So we'll see if that's a case of an early game at the end of pre-season or whether it's actually going to settle for City. I would imagine they're going to have to be very busy with the checkbook to bring in one to two midfielders before the end of this.
4: So, Miguel, Elliot Anderson cost them, what was it, 116 million quid from Nottingham Forest. He's a decent player. But, you know, if you look at, he was a mainstay in the England team that got to the semi-final in the World Cup, fair enough. But could you imagine him getting anywhere near the Spain team, for example? Can Elliot Anderson, even at that price, give them a fraction of what Rodri or Bernardo Silva did?
5: Well, Spain are probably a slightly unfair comparison just because of the fact that United is the home.
4: Okay, would he have gotten into the French team?
5: Actually, maybe this French team, to be fair, given that, like, I do think he's good, and he's just, like, he's, as you say though, he's not Rodri, but no one is, and like Rodri ends up, I mean, this is why, to be honest, I'd have Barcelona, despite all their own issues and their own dysfunction, I think I'd have them as the team to win the Champions League this season, because Rodri's so good. He solved kind of multiple issues for them, and that's what he did for City as well, especially with that high line. He's essentially irreplaceable, and that is why I think City, like, this isn't just about Anderson on his own. It's about Anderson probably and Enzo Fernandez beside him to kind of to just change the way they play, or at least try and replicate the effect of Rodri. It's a bit like that meeting scene in Moneyball, in that sense. You can't replace the player, you just have to try and replicate his effect. But it will require a bit of a recalibration. And amid all this as well, it probably shouldn't go without saying, the extent of the expenditure at City, like, given over the last four windows in particular, including this one, where they've gone well over half a billion, but also with a lot of players. I mean, like, I remember hearing last year that there was actually a lot of debate within City and within the recruitment, and obviously that was when they brought in Donnarumma, having signed Trafford. And maybe we're seeing the kind of effects of that now, because a lot of these players they've signed haven't actually worked out as anticipated. Will mentioned Reinders there, who had, like, having spoken to people in Italy, there was a huge excitement about him, and then he got a few kicks and then that was pretty much it. And that's happened with a few of their players. Another one, Nico Gonzalez, who was another putative Rodri replacement. Omar Marmoush, who was supposed to kind of help reshape the attack. And it hasn't really worked out. And so look, City, because of the ownership, they're always going to have, they'll always be there or thereabouts because of that financial power. But you'd wonder, in conjunction with the loss of, you know, someone as historically significant in football as Pep Guardiola, whether this just could leave them vulnerable for a few reasons. And I wonder, like, is Maresca, like, he's an interesting appointment in that regard. He was one of the few coaches that Guardiola would actually let take training. Arteta was another, funnily enough. And that's one of the reasons they've picked him.
4: But sorry, can I just, Miguel, just to finish on this, will he get as far as David Moyes did in his season at Manchester United? Will Maresca be the Manchester City comparison? Will he get as far as March?
5: Well, I suppose Moyes only got one signing, Fellaini. City are going to make several signings. So I think that'll probably, and they'll make, as Will has mentioned, I think they'll make two over the next week. And that'll probably keep, I think they'll still get Champions League. But I did see a joke doing the rounds yesterday. The one big take from this game is that Vincent Kompany's Man City are going to be the big challenger for 27-28.
4: Thank you very much, Miguel Delaney. Will O'Callaghan, stay with me, because I want to talk about the Irish success over the last week in athletics and swimming, after we've had the traffic with Mark Hogan.
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7: The N3 out of Dublin is busy from Junction 2 Blanchardstown to a collision after Junction 3 Clonsilla. Oscar Traynor Road eastbound has a delay between Dundaniel Road Junction and Clonshock Road Junction. In Cork, the N25 eastbound still has a delay approaching Castle Martyr. In Limerick, traffic on the N69 westbound is solid from Boland's Cross to Clarina Village. And the Headford Road southbound in Galway is slow between the Borna Drive and the Courthouse. Mark Hogan, Sleven Travel.
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14: An Bhuaisin tú éisce, an uaim a scaipin ó chondé go condé, an uaim a haon siar na céata bliain, an uaim a chur an clú idirnáisiúnta ar an tír seo, an uaim a thacaíonn le pobail éireannacha ar fud an domhain, fuaim na héireann. 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
4: Will O'Callaghan has stayed with us, and well, in a country that's obsessed with Gaelic games and football and rugby, I don't think it's unfair to describe athletics and swimming as almost minority sports, certainly participation rates. But there is something about when the athletes and swimmers compete for Ireland, the Irish sporting public really does get behind them. I see RT reporting enormous numbers watching the athletics and swimming over the last week.
6: Yeah, I'm not surprised by that either, because really over the last 7 days, it helps when Ireland bring home 9 medals across the two competitions. But also the fact that the TV coverage kind of dovetails into each other very nicely, whereby the swimming had a window and then a lot of the key events in the athletics were on directly afterwards. Or maybe you could focus on the athletics a bit earlier in the day when it came to the heats and the semi-finals, then watch the swimming for the medals and then come back to the athletics later in the evening. I found myself for quite a bit of the week going through that exact same process, and maybe I might have been all that interested in some of the athletics finals that night, but then I'm watching the swimming and I decide, you know what, I'll actually stay around and watch some of the finals. And obviously it helps hugely the Ireland of this generation that's going particularly well. I'm slow to call them a golden generation because I think sometimes that can maybe be slightly unfairly labelled. But when you consider particularly what the athletes have achieved in Birmingham this time round, the 4 medals obviously match the 4 from Rome back in 2024, which is an even better achievement, I think, when it's individuals as opposed to a relay team this time round. But also the 4 gold medals that they've won across the last 2 championships match what Ireland did on the track at the Europeans for the previous 80 years. So this has been a remarkably successful time. We sent a huge team over to Birmingham particularly. And when you consider that almost half of the team finished up in the top 16, we had a series of top 10 finishes, a few near misses with the likes of Sarah Healy in the 5K. This is an Ireland team that's done remarkably well. And then in the swimming, you've got 2 roommates who brought home 5 medals between them, Mona McSherry and then Ellen Walsh. So a pretty remarkable 7 days all in all.
4: Just on the athletics side of it, if you go back, I don't know, maybe a decade, a bit further back than that, there was perhaps a feeling that Irish athletics had gone into the doldrums. What was done to rejuvenate Irish athletics in recent years?
6: Well, I think I think the unsung heroes, Matt, continue to be the coaches here. And even Rashida Aleke was making the point that, look, she's a professional athlete with Nike at the moment in the States, and much has been made of her time in Texas and Coach Flo and how that developed her, particularly as a 400 meters runner going into the last Olympics. But she said the period that she came back after a series of difficult injuries to overcome this year, she thanked the coaching team and the strength and conditioning over in Dublin when she came back before the Nationals for getting her in great shape before Birmingham. A lot of the people who are running at the moment, and I appreciate some of them have gone pro, like Charlene Maldi at the moment, but they come through the Irish system, and the Irish system is really key to getting them to a very good level. You can't but be inspired by who some of them have been going. And I think there's going to be huge inspiration on the back of this as well. I was listening to Kate O'Connor at the airport earlier today, and she was saying that being at the London Olympics in 2012 was the moment that she decided that she could actually be a heptathlete. She was deciding at that point which of the multi-sport events that she was actually going to focus on. Turns out she's pretty good at seven of them, so why not continue on and be a good pentathlete and good heptathlete? But she had decided at that point that was the inspiration moment for her to stick with athletics. I think for a lot of young people who are coming through right now, they will see what Mark English has done at the age of 33. Rashida Aleke obviously has got a massive profile, particularly off the back of Paris. She has now delivered another individual medal with the silver in the 200 metres in the week just gone by. So I think when it comes to Athletics Ireland trying to maybe keep Ireland out of the doldrums when it comes to running, they now have people that can inspire. The people who were probably inspired 20 years ago by Sonia O'Sullivan, Dervla O'Rourke, that type of generation, they've got a series of new heroes now over the last two or three major games.
4: And also there has been considerable investment made in facilities for training and events. And maybe this is also a justification for the money that has gone into Abbottstown and the facilities there, such as the National Aquatic Centre, and that have gone into other sports as well.
6: Absolutely. I was thinking particularly just on the swimming side of things. It's amazing how the team has got very different experiences about how they've reached this very elite level. And if you don't mind me focusing on the two medalists here, because I spoke to both of them last week before they flew out to Paris, both Mona McSherry and Ellen Walsh, they've gone a very different path. Now, Walsh spent a little bit of time in America in terms of training, but generally she is training with Brian Sweeney in Temple Oak in her local pool. To make ends meet, she's coaching young swimmers there in a 25-meter pool. And also she's been teaching, I think, yoga and Pilates as well, in order to just be able to continue swimming at the level she is right now. I think as a double European champion, some more sponsor agreements will come in place ahead of the LA Games. Well, obviously, Mona McSherry, people will be very familiar with her story, where she went kind of the long way of studying in Tennessee, but was in a really elite swimming program over there. And she's now a professional swimmer and has decided to stay around for the next Olympics. The reality is, it's not that long ago, you and I will both remember when Ireland didn't have a 50-meter pool. At least those options are there now at this stage. And really important, where Ireland used to do quite well in the short course championships, which is understandable because a lot were training in 25-meter pools. We had Ellen Walsh particularly make that transition from being Ireland's first gold medalist as a female in the European short course back in December in Poland, and now she's won two golds in the long course. It was the first time she'd swum in the European Aquatics, which is the 50-meter championship. So again, for those who are coming through at this stage, when they're training out in Abbottstown, they've now got the opportunity to swim in a proper elite pool. UCD is also an option for some of the swimmers there as well. UL's obviously got a 50-meter pool as well. It's not that long ago, Matt, that those facilities just weren't available in this country.
4: And I assume we can also expect that the likes of Daniel Whiffen will bounce back for the Olympics in 2 years' time.
6: I hope so. Obviously, he's changed his training schedule as well. I think the time in Berkeley in South California didn't go all that well for him, I think even by his own admission. What we saw at the weekend, particularly with Liebman smashing the world record in the 1500 metres, where Daniel Whiffen was, you know, reasonably close to winning a medal in the Olympic Games. The world's record went in that race, but 4 seconds were taken off it at the weekend. I think Daniel Whiffen will probably get an appreciation at this stage of how much work is required between now and LA. I do appreciate he had appendicitis earlier this season. I think he's going to stick with his base in Dublin, but I do wonder at this stage, when he was competing with the best of the best in terms of distance swimmers in Loughborough University when he was a student over there, I wonder if maybe that was sharpening iron in a better way than what Daniel's been doing for the last 2 years. But the good news is we know how incredible an operator Daniel Whiffen is. Look, he's the defending 800 metres Olympic champion. He's still got 2 years to be in the right place for LA. But I think at this point, he knows that he probably has to make a change to his schedule if he's going to try and get back to that level again.
4: OK, for the likes of Mark English, Andrew Coscoran, maybe this might be the pinnacle in what they will achieve in their careers. But could it be that we really have enormous hopes now for Kate O'Connor and Rashida Aleke, who has come back for the Olympics in 2 years' time?
6: I think so. I mean, like, obviously for Mark English, he's won 6 different championship medals now, indoor and outdoor, and to cap it off by winning a European gold is just remarkable. He was 5 years older than anyone in that race in the 800 metres on Thursday night. Again, Koskren, incredible finish on Saturday, so much so that the commentary team hadn't even realised that he burst into a medal position at the end of it until he actually went over the line. And then, as you mentioned, the two younger athletes there, Kate O'Connor now has to take expectation because 9 of the top 10 in the world were at the European Championships on the weekend just gone by. I agree with her dad, Michael, when she says in the throwing events, potentially she could add some more points when LA come around. Particularly her shot put wasn't great last week, but she was brilliant. 3 personal bests across the weekend. 3-second buffer going into the last race. Just goes to show how dominant she was in some of the other categories. As you say, Rashid Adeleke, who's had a pretty tough last year, year and a half with injury, to come back to win that silver to back up what she'd done in Rome last time out. The big question for Rashida now is whether next Olympics, does she focus on 200 or does she stick at the 400? The reality is she's probably a medal hope, depending on which one she goes for.
4: Thank you, Will O'Callaghan, for being with us. That's it for today's programme. Big thank you to my entire production team, led tonight by Dermot Doyle, with Liz O'Neill, Orla Kearney, Evian Meehan, and we will be back tomorrow at 4:30. Hope very much you can join us next. Shelley Gray's up next. From me, Matt Cooper, have a very good evening.
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22: It's 7 o'clock. I'm Laura Donnelly. The Justice Minister says Gardaí will receive pursuit training following the fatal crash on the M9 yesterday. 5 teenage boys were killed when they collided head-on with another car while driving the wrong way down the motorway. The Garda Representative Association said this morning not a single member of An Garda Síochána has received pursuit training. Justice Minister Jim O'Callaghan says legislation is being prepared to strengthen Garda protections when it comes to pursuit. He also says the introduction of a separate offence for driving the wrong way must be considered.
23: In our laws at present, we will have to consider the introduction of a separate offence in respect of individuals who make a deliberate decision to drive their vehicles the wrong way down the motorway. That is using a vehicle as a weapon, and it is a lethal form of behaviour that, as we saw over the weekend, results in deaths and serious injuries.
22: The Israeli Prime Minister and Donald Trump's Board of Peace have agreed to set up a working group on disarmament. disarmament and demilitarisation of Gaza. In a statement, Benjamin Netanyahu says it should complete its work before any reconstruction happens in the enclave. A second working group will focus on sanitation. The announcement comes after the US envoy Jared Kushner met Benjamin Netanyahu in Jerusalem today. That meeting came a day after President Trump's envoy met Hamas in Egypt. Police say there are no signs of foul play or suspicious circumstances surrounding the death of US actress Hayden Panettiere. The 36-year-old was found unresponsive at her home in South Carolina yesterday. She's best known for starring in Heroes, Bring It On, All or Nothing and Nashville. And this year's Roses will be taking to the stage shortly as the first of two Rose of Tralee selection nights begins at 8pm. The Frankenwalters will be performing in the Dome tonight, while Riverdance will be tomorrow's entertainment. Di O'Shea and Catherine Thomas are returning as co-hosts and will interview the 32 contestants from all over the world. Today FM News, more in an hour.
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5: Good evening, I'm Eve Conway. Irish international Troy Parrott is on a short list of players being looked at by La Liga club Real Betis. Championship side West Ham United had a bid for Parrott rejected by AZ Alkmaar, but according to reports from Spain, he's seen as a real option for Betis. Manchester United will reject any bids made for Bruno Fernandes in the final few weeks of the transfer window. Fernandes, now 31 years old, is in the final year of his contract at Old Trafford, having been in Manchester since 2020. Galatasaray had reportedly been lining up a bid, but United will insist that their captain is not for sale. Mark Canham, the former chief football officer of the FAI, has been announced as the new head of football development in Saudi Arabia. Canham spent 3 years with the FAI before departing his role in April 2025. Saudi Arabia are due to host the Men's World Cup in 2034. And finally, celebrations are continuing for the Irish medalists returning home after the European Athletics Championships in Birmingham and Aquatic Championships in Paris. Mona McSharry secured 3 of Ireland's 5 medals in Paris, with Ellen Walsh securing the other 2. Meanwhile, Mark English, Rashida Adeleke and Andrew Coscarin all earned medals at the Athletics Championships, with English topping the podium in the men's 800 metres. Kate O'Connor then added a gold in the women's heptathlon on Saturday to confirm a 4th medal in Birmingham. Speaking today, O'Connor said Irish athletics is in an exciting place.
8: We're all inspiring each other at the moment, and I think we're showing each other that anything's possible. And I wouldn't be surprised if there's going to be a few more athletes that break through between now and the Olympics. I think that we have the talent, we have the depth, and we have the expertise in the country. So, I wouldn't be shocked if there's a few more medal potentials by the time we get to LA. But I think it's getting close now. It's 2 years away and people's eyes are starting to set on it. We just got to keep chipping away and make sure that me personally, that I'm in the best possible shape I can be.
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22: Cloudy with scattered outbreaks of rain, mild with lows tonight of 14 to 17 degrees.
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24: 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That is when we could be calling you back during the Ray Foley show. 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
24: Right then, Monday evening on Today FM. Let's do this. It is Shelley Gray with you as we decompress after a long day. Classic Foo Fighters, new gorgeous Sam Smith ahead. First though, Post Malone and Morgan Wallen. I had some help. Today.

There they are. Kingfisher, Hold Me Down on Today FM, playing the music you love. And if there's one thing Kingfisher love, it is a really, really good after party. They were playing in Vancouver over the weekend. They had a small private after party that 300 people ended up attending. I mean, basically another Kingfisher gig in somebody's backyard in Vancouver. 300 people. The police had to be called out to shut it down after complaints from the neighbours. And it wasn't just police knocking on the door of the house. It was police in helicopters. Like, I would say, overall, it was a hoolie to remember for any lucky fan who was there. And in terms of Kingfisher, they're a relatively new band starting out gigging in the States. You want to make an impression. So, I mean, fair play, Kingfisher. All right, let's keep it moving and enjoy stunning new music from Sam Smith right now. So their new album, Hazel Eyes, is out this Friday. And this right now is the latest preview. So beautiful. Gospel harmonies and gospel claps, which I am a sucker for. They are courtesy of the Two City Chorus. See what you think. This is new music from Sam Smith, Oh Mother, on Today FM. You-

Oh, stunning. That is brand new music from Sam Smith, Oh Mother, on Today FM. Love that. The new album, as I mentioned, Hazel Eyes, out this Friday with a lovely Irish connection as well. He's got David Odlam, I should say, on the production. David, of course, from Keela and from The Frames as well, and just a world-renowned producer and engineer. So the guy has receipts, to say the least. He's worked with Josh Ritter, Gemma Hayes, The Frames and Glenn Hansard, The Walls, Sam Smith's previous album, Gloria, and the Barbie movie soundtrack as well. So, I mean, Sam Smith's new album in great hands. All right, it is Shelley Gray with you, and let's blow off some steam right now. Bit of Fooze for a Monday evening. Badly, badly needed.

0: Doing the job. Foo Fighters, Times Like These on Today FM. It is Shelley Gray with you for the evening. Still not over the fact that actual Foo Fighters played the Academy in Dublin earlier this year. Remember that one? Like, that is where bands go when they're starting out. So wild. And of course, St. James's Church in Dingle as well. If you were there, no doubt it was a gig to remember forevermore. And I think you had to know a man who knows a man to have gotten tickets for the Dingle gig anyway. You don't have to know any man, though, to go to Electro Picnic this year on us. You just have to have the radio on and the dial set to 100 to 102 Today FM. We were giving away tickets all this month. We gave away two pairs already today. And I will have all the details you need for our next giveaway. That is on the way very shortly. Do get in touch, of course. It is strongly encouraged. Let me know how your evening is going down as you listen to the show. 087-4100-102 on WhatsApp. Come through. Stella Lefty and Sam Fender for you next.
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2: Playing

Playing the music you love, Stella Lefty and Boston on Today FM. And she performed that very track with Mumford & Sons in Madison Square Gardens over the weekend and looked like she was absolutely in her element. Sounded great. All right, it is Shelley Gray with you and sitting in on this evening show all this week. EP ticket giveaway details on the way for you very, very shortly. Some Westlife as well. I mean, inject more Sligo into the show this evening, right? Before all that, though, let's wrap our ears around brand new music right now from a new band to the station as well. They are called Temper City. They're a trio from LA. And I think if you're into the likes of Cage the Elephant or Joe, who's playing Electric Picnic, even Tame Impala, that kind of woozy, swaggering, sort of dirty indie, you know what I mean? I suspect this will be right up your street. See what you think? This is new stuff from Temper City. It is called Self-Aware on Today.

0: 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Really, really like the sound of that. All right, let's do this.
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0: Yes, Electric Picnic is less than 2 weeks away and we want you to be there alongside us. 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So you could be at Strabally checking out the biggest artists like Gorillaz, Joe Fontaine, CMAT, bit of Somber, Amble, the stunning Van Morrison, Florence Road. The list goes on. So many incredible acts. For your chance to win, stay tuned and listen out for our Electric Picnic pick, a specific song from one of the artists on the lineup this year. So when you hear that song on Today FM, just text or WhatsApp the word picnic with your name and a location to 087-4100-102. 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You'll have the length of the song to get your entry in and we will announce a winner before the end of the show. This time, the song you're listening out for is...
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0: Something to Someone on Today FM. Playing the music you love. Before that, Westlife, Uptown Girl. And not long to wait until their 13-night stint in the Three Arena in Dublin. It kicks off on September the 10th. I am still holding out. I probably say this every time I play Westlife, but here we go again. I am still holding out for a Sligo hometown gig this year. I mean, Cian, Shane, bring it home. Make it happen. We'll set up a stage in Strandhill. All right, New Florence Road still to play for you this hour. It sounds so, so good. So excited to get that on the radio. And Calvin Harris and Jazzy, they are next on Today FM.
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Playing the music you love, Akeen DeCrow and Heaven on Today FM. This is Shelley Gray with you and dying to get this on the radio right now. Florence Road, one of many Irish acts to look forward to at this year's EP. And I suspect this latest single, it's just going to be a huge, huge moment. There is so much drama in the abrasive guitars on this thing. Lily's vocals, they never falter, even when the whole thing gets enormous around her. See what you think. Brand new music from Florence Road, 7563 on Today FM.

0: The sound of Florence Road 7563, brand new Irish music on Today FM. For an Irish band who are still relatively new, Florence Road absolutely knocking it out of the park with these huge anthem-sized singles. They sound properly international already. They just feel like a main stage band in the making. And I feel that single is a turning point. The music you love continues after 8. Amble, Dua, The Coronas, Lainey Wilson, loads more besides, all on the way.
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0: 8 o'clock. Good evening, I'm Ruth O'Connell. Gardaí are to receive pursuit training following the fatal crash on the M9 over the weekend. Five teenage boys were killed when the car they were in collided head-on with another car while driving the wrong way down the motorway. Justice Minister Jim O'Callaghan says legislation's being prepared to strengthen Garda protections when it comes to pursuit, and the introduction of a separate offence for driving the wrong way down the motorway must be considered. However, Tara McManus from the Garda Representative Association says none of their members will receive pursuit training until at least 2027.
1: The Garda Commissioner himself is on record stating that training cannot happen until at least 2027 due to the enormous pressure that's currently being put on the Garda organisation with the policing of the EU presidency. I link in a lot of times with the Director of Training in the Garda College. That course is only in the very early stages of development. So we will not see any of our members receiving pursuit training until at least early to mid 2027.
0: Israel's Prime Minister Benjamin Netanyahu says he had deep and constructive discussions with Donald Trump's Board of Peace. They agreed to set up two working groups, one on disarmament and demilitarization of Gaza and the other on sanitation. It's understood Mr. Netanyahu met with US Envoy Jared Kushner for 4 hours today. A file is being prepared for the DPP after a man who was arrested as part of the investigation into the death of an inmate at Wheatfield Prison was released without charge. 39-year-old Brendan Gahan from Talla was found dead in his shared cell last Thursday. DUP MP Jim Shannon's been charged with assault. The 71-year-old's accused of attacking a woman in October 2023. The case was today adjourned at Newton Ards Magistrates Court until the 1st of September. And almost 300 religious-run primary schools could consider switching to a multi-denominational ethos from September 2027. Education and Training Boards Ireland says 278 schools showed majority support for change. And that's it for now. More in an hour.
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4: Good evening, I'm Eve Conway. Manchester United will reject any bids made for Bruno Fernandes in the final few weeks of the transfer window. Fernandes, now 31 years old, is in the final year of his contract at Old Trafford. Galatasaray had reportedly been lining up a bid, but United will insist that their captain is not for sale. Mark Canham, the former chief football officer of the FAI, has been announced as the new head of football development in Saudi Arabia. Canham spent 3 years with the FAI before departing his role in April 2025. Saudi Arabia are due to host the Men's World Cup in 2034. The Scottish FA has confirmed that it will not back Gianni Infantino's re-election as FIFA president. Chief Executive Ian Maxwell says they have lost confidence in the head of football's governing body after the failed attempt to sell off the World Cup to private investors. He says action must be taken.
5: There obviously needs to be a review because the situation we're in is due to a significant failure in governance and transparency and engagement with member associations. And I'm sure UEFA and other confederations will be looking at what happens next.
4: Celebrations are continuing for the Irish medalists returning home after the European Athletics Championships in Birmingham and Aquatic Championships in Paris. Mona McSharry won 3 of Ireland's 5 medals in Paris, with Ellen Walsh winning the other 2. Meanwhile, Mark English won gold, Rashida Adeleke won silver, and Andrew Cosgrin won bronze in Birmingham. Kate O'Connor then added a gold in the women's heptathlon on Saturday. Speaking today, O'Connor said Irish athletics is in an exciting place.
6: We're all inspiring each other at the moment, and I think we're showing each other that anything's possible. And I wouldn't be surprised if there's going to be a few more athletes that break through between now and the Olympics. I think that we have the talent, we have the depth, and we have the expertise in the country. So, I wouldn't be shocked if there's a few more medal potentials by the time we get to LA. But I think it's getting close now. It's 2 years away and people's eyes are starting to set on it.
4: To hear live commentary of the League of Ireland every Friday, download the Go Loud app now.
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0: Cloudy with mist and scattered outbreaks of rain or drizzle. Lowest temperatures of 14 to 17 degrees.
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7: 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Or at the very latest, by 3 p.m. this Friday. That's when we could be calling you back during the Ray Foley Show. Answer your phone within five rings. 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
7: We continue. It is Shelley with you for your Monday evening. I hope you're good. I've got music on the way from Amble, Lainey Wilson, Role Model, U2, all to play you, a 90s throwback as well. But we go in this time with a Dua Lipa.

0: to the moped store. 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And I'm like, honestly, I don't know nothing about mopeds. 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
1: 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Follow me.
0: Ooh, it's too real. 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

Playing the music you love, Macklemore and Ryan Lewis downtown on Today FM. It is Shelley Gray with you. And hi to Ian and Porrick. They're listening on the road home to Castlebar after a few jobs done, Shelley, in Longford. A few jobs. Keep it vague. Don't ask any questions. Hi to Danielle as well in Arklow, who says, best Monday ever. My sister just told me I'm coming to Grace Jones in Portugal with her at the end of this month. Beyond excited. I can imagine. That'll be so good. Actually, that clashes, I think, with Electric Picnic if it's the end of the month. What an icon. Pretty sure Grace Jones does like a costume change after every song. And hula hoops as well during some of her songs. Not just for like a little bit, for the entirety of the song. She brought out a book a few years ago at this stage, not too long ago, Grace Jones, and she described the items on her rider. And this got all the headlines, like loads of kind of, you know, really bougie things that you'd expect, like loads of really expensive champagne bottles, pretty standard, especially if you're Grace Jones. But in the extensive list was oysters, but very specifically closed oysters, and then brackets, Grace does her own, what is it called? Shucking. That's what it's called. Grace does her own shucking. So just know when you're at the gig, Danielle in Arklow, when you're over in Portugal at the gig, maybe watching the warm-up act, Grace Jones is living life with her knife, shucking oysters, cleansing the palate with expensive champagne, and potentially practicing the hula hoop at the same time as well. Right then, we don't know if Alex Warren shucks his own oysters, but we do know he is consistent with the pop hits. This is his latest Passenger on Today FM.

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0: That is Casey Musgraves, Dry Spell. Yep. On Today FM, playing the music you love. It is Shelly Gray with you. More country, actually, from Lainey Wilson and John Mayer ahead of their brand new track. And Amble dropped the news last Friday that their difficult second album, or else pretty easy second album, album in the bag already, it lands with us in January. It's called Love and All Its Wares. We await, but in the meantime, The Swell is next.
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0: scared to say. We'll get there if we should. We'll get there if we should.
1: Lovely, lovely, lovely. The Coronas, Heroes or Ghosts on Today FM with me, Shelley Gray. It is one of very few songs. I'm really bad at lyrics, but that is one of very few songs I actually know every single lyric to. There you go. A little later tonight, you can indulge in even more gorgeous, down-tempo, beautiful songs like that with Ciara Revans on Today FM Chilled from 10 p.m. I am looking through a playlist right now. I can see the Beach Boys, Toni Braxton, Talking Heads, like quite the eclectic mix she has. So many more perfect songs to unwind to for a Monday night. At this right now, it is new stuff from Lainey Wilson that we've been enjoying over the last few weeks. She's got John Mayer on the guitar as well. It is Phone, Keys, Wallet on Today FM.

Jones Mama, Lainey Wilson and John Mayer, Phone Keys Wallet on Today FM. Just obsessed with saying Jesus Jones Mama, to be honest. I mentioned yesterday on the show, she has got a whole Netflix documentary on her. It is there at the moment. I haven't seen it yet, but it is on my list. Right now, this is Shelley and we rewind it back to 1996. The movie is Romeo and Juliet. The Cardigans, love food.

0: Playing the music you love, Anne-Marie and Niall Horan everywhere on Today FM. It is Monday evening. This is Shelley Gray. I have got the new single from U2 still to play for you this hour. And yesterday we were talking about the songs of the summer of 2026. So Rolling Stone magazine suggested it was Ella Langley choosing Texas, which is very fair. Someone yesterday in the show texted in Elton John, the bitch is back, because they've watched Off Campus, the series, multiple times. If you haven't watched the series, it has a great soundtrack. Great series as well, but it has a great soundtrack. So yeah, The Bitch is Back from the 70s. What's that person's song of the summer of 2026? Not what I was expecting. But also, rightly so, multiple people were like, The Green and Red of Mayo, which is very fair as well. Very, very true. But I thought maybe Role Model, High Hopes 3000. He is just bringing back old school rock and roll, and I'm very much here for it. He is next on Today FM.
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Take that, Patience on Today FM. Raging. I missed the Aviva show this summer. It looked absolutely incredible. Let's get into new Irish music right now from U2. And I mean, they have been doing this for over half a century now, or just actually exactly half a century as of next month. And somehow they still sound like U2. New stuff sounds like the classics. This is Street of Dreams.

You two, Street of Dreams on Today FM, sounding anthemic. You two soundtracking good times in Ireland and across the world for half a century. Seriously impressive. All right, it sounds like I'm patting Bono on the head. Not intentional. Lauryn Hill on the way. That is Lauryn Hill and the Fugees. Right after Sabrina Carpenter and Manchild on Today FM.

0: Score album, 30 years old this year, actually. Fugees, Killing Me Softly on Today FM with me, Shelley Gray. The music you love continues after 9. Ella Langley to play you, Alanis Morissette, Depeche Mode, Sienna Spyro, lots more besides, all on the way.
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1: At 9 o'clock, good evening, I'm Ruth O'Connell. The Justice Minister says driving the wrong way down a motorway may need to become a specific criminal offence. Jim O'Callaghan says Gardaí will begin receiving pursuit training this year following the fatal M9 crash in Kildare at the weekend. Five teenagers were killed after the car they were travelling in was driven southbound on the northbound carriageway. Three sisters and a seven-year-old boy remain in hospital after their car was hit. Minister O'Callaghan says social media companies also need to clamp down on viral trends involving car theft and dangerous driving.
2: This is an issue that's not unique to Ireland. This is happening in other countries. Young men stealing cars, driving dangerously on the roads and videoing it for the purpose of social media postings. So the social media companies have a responsibility.
1: Israel's Prime Minister Benjamin Netanyahu says he had deep and constructive discussions with Donald Trump's Board of Peace. They agreed to set up two working groups, one on disarmament and demilitarisation of Gaza and the other on sanitation. Gardaí are on high alert after two masked gunmen fired several shots at homes in Limerick City. A video of the gun attack, which is believed to be linked to a traveller feud, has been shared on social media. From Limerick, David Rally reports.
3: Two men dressed in hoodies and face coverings and armed with handguns fired seven shots at homes from the entrance to a halting site situated on Childers Road. The gunmen, who may have been assisted by others, were travelling in an Audi car, I believe, which pulled up at the halting site at 3 o'clock. Gardaí said they are investigating the attack and that no injuries were reported.
1: Wexford emergency services are battling a large fire in Enniscorthy tonight. The alarm was raised shortly after 7 p.m. when smoke and flames began emerging from a tyre shop in Temple Shannon. Wexford County Council are asking residents on the Shannon side of Enniscorthy to close their windows and avoid the area if possible. That's it for now. More in an hour.
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5: Good evening, I'm Eve Conway. Kevin Lamore, Chief Operating Officer at FIFA, has been fired. Lamore had publicly criticised FIFA President Gianni Infantino in a statement issued on July 31st. In his statement, he said of the plan to sell stakes in the World Cup to private equity that not only must this project not go ahead, but the time has now come for football political leaders to ask themselves the right questions and make the right decisions. If that means I lose my job, so be it. Manchester United insists that captain Bruno Fernandes is not for sale. 31-year-old Fernandes is in the final year of his contract at Old Trafford. He's attracted interest from Turkish side Galatasaray, but United will reject any bids for their captain. Mark Canham, the former chief football officer of the FAI, has been announced as the new head of football development in Saudi Arabia. Canham spent 3 years with the FAI before departing his role in April 2025. Saudi Arabia are due to host the Men's World Cup in 2034. And finally, celebrations are continuing for the Irish medalists returning home after the European Athletics Championships in Birmingham and Aquatic Championships in Paris. Mona McSharry won 3 of Ireland's 5 medals in Paris, with Ellen Walsh winning the other 2. Meanwhile, Mark English won gold, Rashida Adeleke won silver, and Andrew Cosgrin won bronze in Birmingham. Kate O'Connor then added a gold in the women's heptathlon on Saturday. Speaking today, O'Connor said Irish athletics is in an exciting place.
6: We're all inspiring each other at the moment, and I think we're showing each other that anything's possible. And I wouldn't be surprised if there's going to be a few more athletes that break through between now and the Olympics. I think that we have the talent, we have the depth, and we have the expertise in the country. So, I wouldn't be shocked if there's a few more medal potentials by the time we get to LA. But I think it's getting close now. It's 2 years away and people's eyes are starting to set on it. We just got to keep chipping away.
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1: Cloudy with mist and scattered outbreaks of rain or drizzle. Lowest temperatures of 14 to 17 degrees.
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7: 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It is Shelley with you until 10. And then it's over to Ciara Evans for Today FM Chilled. Some Hozier for you, Ella Langley, Depeche Mode, and lots more to play this hour. First, Alanis Morissette, Head Over Feet.

Shabuzy, a bar song on Today FM, playing the music you love for a Monday night. It is Shelley Gray, and very shortly I'll be telling you how you can win electric picnic tickets. The 2 week countdown is on. First though, new music from Olivia Rodrigo, Stupid Song on Today FM.

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1: 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So you could be at Stradbally checking out the likes of Amble, Fontaines, Van Morrison, Florence Road, Loyal Corner, Skepta, Gorillaz, CMAT, the list goes on. 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

0: Hozier, Nina Crowd Power on Today FM, playing the music you love, and that one featuring the legendary Mavis Staples, of course. Tomorrow morning from 6 a.m, Ian Dempsey is back with you for the breakfast show, playing some Waffle, giving you a Kickstarter song right after 7 a.m, Gift Grub at Mario, Showbiz at Shauna, and lots more besides. Maybe even some Electric Picnic tickets to give away as well. Who knows? Definitely lots of super value vouchers to give away anyway. So make sure you're listening from 6 a.m, the Ian Dempsey Breakfast Show, only on Today FM. Right, new music from Ella Langley ahead. It has been sounding really, really good on Today FM over the last couple of weeks. Sienna Spire to play you also, and Summer House via Hugh Gell and Ultranade next on Today FM.
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Playing the music you love, Sienna Spiro, Die on This Hill on Today FM. That voice is truly unique, giving us shades of the soul greats like Roberta Flack, Dusty Springfield, Etta James even. I have seen so many videos on TikTok and Instagram of her performing at festivals this summer and just been absolutely incredible. I think we need to see her live before we can truly appreciate Sienna Spiro. Really sad that she's not playing the likes of EP, but she is playing Fairview Park next June. A little bit away yet. Can't really get excited about next June yet. Remember, Ciara Revans is with you very, very shortly from 10 p.m. for Today FM Chilled, enjoying some gorgeous down-tempo, blissed out tracks alongside you as you unwind after the Monday that was. Right now though, this is Shelley Gray with you and we are loving this new one from Ella Langley. Be Her on Today FM.

Minaj, Ella Langley, Be Her on Today FM. It is Shelley Gray with you for your Monday evening. And let's kick back with a little bit of Depeche Mode. Yes, please. Luring us to the dance floor with those synths, that bass line, Dave Gahan's voice. There is a reason this track has stayed in the conversation for more than 35 years. It is dark, melodic, incredibly simple, but ageless. From 1990, Depeche Mode at their most elegant. Enjoy the silence.

0: David Guetta, One Republic, I Don't Wanna Wait on Today FM, playing the music you love. It is Shelley Gray sitting in all this week on the evening show. I have got brand new music from Florence Road to play for you. Classic Ronan Keating as well, because why not? And Somber is next.
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Stitches. Shawn Mendes, Stitches on Today FM for your Monday evening. It is Shelley Gray alongside you. And let's get into brand new stuff right now from Khaki Kid. We have hammered his single Date Night on Today FM, but he has returned with another huge single that has just been sounding great on the station over the last few weeks. He is undoubtedly creating his own lane in music. He is pop, he is indie, he is rap, he is R&B. Khaki Kid is just interesting, right? This is Easy Does It, brand new music on Today FM.

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A great one. All right, it is Shally Gray. Two more from me before Ciara Evans takes over for Today FM Chilled. Let's finish the show with a little bit of Gracie Abrams right after a big fat pop bop. Ronan Keating and his words of wisdom, life is a roller coaster.

0: Playing the music you love, Gracie Abrams, That's So True on Today FM. I am back in the morning from 5 a.m. for early breakfast, but stay right there. Ciara Revens, she is on the way. She has some Dido to play for you. Nick Cave and the Bad Seeds, Eric Clapton, and so many more gorgeous tracks for Today FM. Chilled. Good night and take care.
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0: At 10 o'clock, good evening, I'm Ruth O'Connell. The Justice Minister says driving the wrong way down a motorway may need to become a specific criminal offence. Jim O'Callaghan says Gardaí will begin receiving pursuit training this year following the fatal M9 crash in Kildare at the weekend. Five teenagers were killed after the car they were travelling in was driven southbound on the northbound carriageway. Three sisters and a seven-year-old boy remain in hospital after their car was hit. The Justice Minister says social media companies also need to clamp down on viral trends involving car theft and dangerous driving. Gardaí are on high alert after two masked gunmen fired several shots at homes in Limerick City. A video of the gun attack, which is believed to be linked to a traveller feud, has been shared on social media. From Limerick, David Rally reports.
1: Two men dressed in hoodies and face coverings and armed with handguns fired seven shots at homes from the entrance to a halting site situated on Childers Road. The gunmen, who may have been assisted by others, were travelling in an Audi car, I believe, which pulled up at the halting site at 3 o'clock. Gardaí said they are investigating the attack and that no injuries were reported.
0: And emergency services in County Wexford are currently battling a major fire at a business premises in Enniscorthy. The alarm was raised shortly after 7 p.m. when smoke and flames began emerging from a tyre shop in Temple Shannon. John Moynihan of South East Radio reports.
2: The fire at a business premises on the Shannon side of the river in Enniscorthy has sent plumes of smoke across the town, which can be seen from several miles away. Locals in the area report a smell of burning rubber, while Wexford County Council are advising people close to the scene to close their windows and to avoid the area also. Several videos on social platforms show the extent of the fire, with witnesses saying that smoke could be seen as far away as Wexford Town and on the M11 Gorey to Enniscorthy motorway.
0: That's it for now. 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
5: Good evening, I'm Eve Conway. Kevin Lamore, Chief Operating Officer at FIFA, has been fired. Lamore had publicly criticised FIFA President Gianni Infantino in a statement issued on July 31st. In his statement, he said of the plan to sell stakes in the World Cup to private equity that not only must this project not go ahead, but the time has now come for football political leaders to ask themselves the right questions and make the right decisions. If that means I lose my job, so be it. Manchester United insists that captain Bruno Fernandes is not for sale. 31-year-old Fernandes is in the final year of his contract at Old Trafford. He's attracted interest from Turkish side Galatasaray, but United will reject any bids for their captain. Mark Canham, the former chief football officer of the FAI, has been announced as the new head of football development in Saudi Arabia. Canham spent 3 years with the FAI before departing his role in April 2025. Saudi Arabia are due to host the Men's World Cup in 2034. And finally, celebrations are continuing for the Irish medalists returning home after the European Athletics Championships in Birmingham and Aquatic Championships in Paris. Mona McSharry won 3 of Ireland's 5 medals in Paris, with Ellen Walsh winning the other 2. Meanwhile, Mark English won gold, Rashida Adeleke won silver, and Andrew Cosgrin won bronze in Birmingham. Kate O'Connor then added a gold in the women's heptathlon on Saturday. Speaking today, O'Connor said Irish athletics is in an exciting place.
6: We're all inspiring each other at the moment, and I think we're showing each other that anything's possible. And I wouldn't be surprised if there's going to be a few more athletes that break through between now and the Olympics. I think that we have the talent, we have the depth, and we have the expertise in the country. So, I wouldn't be shocked if there's a few more medal potentials by the time we get to LA. But I think it's getting close now. It's 2 years away and people's eyes are starting to set on it. We just got to keep chipping away.
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0: Cloudy with mist and scattered outbreaks of rain or drizzle. Lowest temperatures of 14 to 17 degrees.
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7: How are you doing? It is Kira Revens. I am here until midnight. How was your Monday? Well, the next 2 hours, I'm going to take you through some amazing tracks, some incredible artists and songs that are going to let you wave goodbye to the day. We're going to start with Sam Smith.

That is Dido. It is Thank You. It is Today FM Chilled. It is Kira. That song, along with Here With Me, has amassed over 1.2 billion Spotify plays. And there's a 25th anniversary of the album that that is from as well. The anniversary edition of No Angel is coming out next month. And I mean, you're like 25 years? I don't know, but that sounds amazing. If you love that, I have more songs like that coming your way over the next 2 hours here on Today FM Chilled. Right now, it's Mabel and Time After Time with Kira.

0: Nick Cave and the Bad Seeds, that is Into My Arms. It is Today FM Chud. A busy summer for them because they have been on a major outdoor headline tour, appearing at festivals. And their next date is coming up a little later this week. It's in France. It's not too far away. If you had a desperate urge to go and see them, they're playing in a place called Charleville. And I'm coming to you from our Cork studio. So that is somewhere that is very familiar to us down here, but definitely not the France version. On the way for you, I've got some Eric Clapton and Morgan Wallen. It's Ciara Evans on to midnight.
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Morgan Wallen, that is Smile. It is Today FM Chilled. It is Ciara Revens. Hope you've had a good Monday. I think a lot of us are in denial about the fact that there's only just a couple of them left in August. How can September be around the corner? But for now, we are making the most of the last few weeks of summer. Maybe next on your list is a trip to New York to see Harry Styles. He's getting ready for his residency there after his time in Mexico. The man has battled some serious weather and still put on an absolutely epic show. This is Sign of the Times on Today FM Chilled.

0: It is Ciara Robbins here on Today FM Chilled every Monday night here on the show. I'm with you for 2 hours, bringing you music just to sort you out after maybe a busy Monday, maybe a hectic one. Want to get you set up for the week if you're in work right now. It's just going to make the time go all the more faster. On the way, I've got a group for you, right, who headed out on tour last year and they put their time on the road to good use because they have put together over 100 songs. Earlier this summer, they released their 20th anniversary sophomore studio album, Under the Iron Sea. More on that coming up, and I've got some Tony Braxton.
1: Today's forecast: sunshine, maybe rain, potentially hail. 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

That is the Beatles. It's In My Life. It is Today FM Chilled. Beatle fans, you're in for a treat over the next few months, because in October they are releasing the Rubber Soul Special Edition box set. This is their 1965 album, but it's going to be in digital and in physical formats, and it's coming out at the start of October. As well as that, all of the updates on the Sam Mendes biopics have been very exciting. I think we can expect to see a lot of love for the Beatles over the next while. Here's Ed Sheeran. This is Perfect on Today FM Chilled. I found a

0: still one of the most used songs when it comes to weddings. And you know what? For obvious reasons, Ed, we love it. He's talking about a 2027 tour in Europe. Those are the rumours. We want to see him back in Ireland. Ed, make it happen. News at 11 is on the way, and I have got some beauties lined up for you in the next hour. Fleetwood Mac in there, The Verve, and some Adele.
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6: At 11 o'clock, good evening, I'm Ruth O'Connell. A new style of training is to be introduced to allow Gardaí to pursue dangerous driving. The Justice Minister's announced pursuit training will be brought in for members of the force this year. It comes after five teenagers died in a crash on the M9 in Kildare over the weekend, after the car they were travelling in was driven the wrong way on the motorway. Four people from the second car, including a seven-year-old boy, remain in a serious condition in hospital. Minister Jim O'Callaghan says a standalone offence for intentionally driving in the wrong direction must also be considered.
7: If you cause serious injury to a person, or if you cause a death through dangerous driving, there's a penalty of up to 10 years imprisonment. But in fact, if you don't cause any injuries, it's just a standard dangerous driving penalty. And I think that's why we need to look at a separate offence. I spoke to Dara O'Brien about that today, and that's something that he's going to give active consideration to as well.
6: Gardaí are on high alert after two masked gunmen fired several shots at homes in Limerick City this afternoon. Two gunmen were involved in the attack at a halting site on Childers Road around 3 o'clock. Gardaí say that no injuries were reported to them. It follows a public order incident in the same area in the early hours of this morning. Fire crews are continuing to battle a major blaze at a tyre centre in Enniscorthy, County Wexford tonight. Residents in the Temple Shannon area are being advised to keep their windows closed because of thick smoke from the fire. The fire at a business premises on the Shannon side of the river in Enniscorthy has sent plumes of smoke across the town, which can be seen for several miles away. The Taoiseachs paid tribute to Fianna Fáil councillor Seamus Coyle, who's died suddenly at his home in Castleblaney, County Monaghan. Micheál Martin has tonight described the long-serving Monaghan councillor as a tireless advocate for his community and a proud believer in public service. Seamus Coyle was first elected in 2004 and topped the poll at the last three local elections. That's it for now. More in an hour.
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8: With Einhell, one battery, over 350 power tools, one system, total control.
9: Good evening, I'm Eve Conway. Kevin Lamore, Chief Operating Officer at FIFA, has been fired. Lamore had publicly criticised FIFA President Gianni Infantino in a statement issued on July 31st. In his statement, he said of the plan to sell stakes in the World Cup to private equity that not only must this project not go ahead, but the time has now come for football political leaders to ask themselves the right questions and make the right decisions. If that means I lose my job, so be it. Manchester United insists that captain Bruno Fernandes is not for sale. 31-year-old Fernandes is in the final year of his contract at Old Trafford. He's attracted interest from Turkish side Galatasaray, but United will reject any bids for their captain. Mark Canham, the former chief football officer of the FAI, has been announced as the new head of football development in Saudi Arabia. Canham spent 3 years with the FAI before departing his role in April 2025. Saudi Arabia are due to host the Men's World Cup in 2034. And finally, celebrations are continuing for the Irish medalists returning home after the European Athletics Championships in Birmingham and Aquatic Championships in Paris. Mona McSharry won 3 of Ireland's 5 medals in Paris, with Ellen Walsh winning the other 2. Meanwhile, Mark English won gold, Rashida Adeleke won silver, and Andrew Cosgrin won bronze in Birmingham. Kate O'Connor then added a gold in the women's heptathlon on Saturday. Speaking today, O'Connor said Irish athletics is in an exciting place.
3: We're all inspiring each other at the moment, and I think we're showing each other that anything's possible. And I wouldn't be surprised if there's going to be a few more athletes that break through between now and the Olympics. I think that we have the talent, we have the depth, and we have the expertise in the country. So, I wouldn't be shocked if there's a few more medal potentials by the time we get to LA. But I think it's getting close now. It's 2 years away and people's eyes are starting to set on it. We just got to keep chipping away.
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6: Cloudy with mist and scattered outbreaks of rain or drizzle. Lowest temperatures of 14 to 17 degrees.
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0: Hey, it's Kira Revens, and Monday nights mean I'm here between 10 and midnight, bringing you the songs that are just like a hug at the end of your Monday, getting you set up for the week, helping you to kick back and relax. Elvis Costello for you after Talking Heads, and This Must Be the Place.

That is Elvis Costello. It is she. It is Today FM Chilled. It is Ciara Revans. If you love Elvis Costello, right, earlier we were talking about the Beatles and the fact that they are releasing a special edition on the 2nd of October, and Elvis Costello is going head to head with the Beatles. I feel like this is a battle. Lads, come on. Because he too is releasing a box set. It is for My Aim Is True, the 49th anniversary, and is also coming out at the start of October. There's 104 tracks in it, and 52 songs that have never been released before. Elvis giving the fans what they want. Let's throw back right now. It is Nelly and Kelly Rowland. This is Dilemma on Today FM Chilled.

0: That is The Verve and Sonnet. It is Today FM Chilled. Now, Richard Ashcroft has been doing a lot of touring, and it seems that opening for Oasis on their reunion tour could have sparked something in him, and that he's interested, the gang are interested in getting back together for the 30th anniversary of Urban Hymns. Would you be weak for that? I mean, that could be absolutely huge news. Can we take claim to that? If it happens, right? You heard it here first. It's Ciara Evans on till midnight, and coming up for you, I've got some Fleetwood Mac.
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It's Ciara Evans on to Midnight. And right now, I think this is just one now. If you just need to put the feet up, make yourself comfortable and chill out too, this'll do it. It's Fiona Apple, Across the Universe on Today FM Chilled.

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1: I love that from Adele. It's When We Were Young, playing the music you love on Today FM, chilled. It's Ciara Evans. There's been a lot of talk about James Bond and who's going to be the next Bond. It's been going on for so long. And we've got a bit of a slight claim on it because Saoirse Ronan's husband apparently is in the running. And Adele famously did a Bond song. So if they ever get round to making it, could we get Adele to do the next one? And that could be her comeback. On the way for you here on Today FM, chilled, I've got some Enigma and Al Green's in there, bringing a little bit of soul to your Monday night.
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3: 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You're over for Mishnock, Paddy's Day weekend celebration. 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

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It is Coldplay and Fix You on Today FM Chilled. If you've ever been to see them live, they are absolutely incredible. There's a lot of rumours going around about 2027. 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And lads, if you do, we absolutely want to see it. I've got one more to get for you here on Today FM Chilled. Let's do some Yazoo. This is Only You. Love this.

0: 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It is Today FM Chills. Thanks so much for tuning in tonight. 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
6: Good evening, I'm Ruth O'Connell. A new style of training is to be introduced to allow Gardaí to pursue dangerous driving. The Justice Minister's announced pursuit training will be brought in for members of the force this year. It comes after five teenagers died in a crash on the M9 in Kildare over the weekend after the car they were travelling in was driven the wrong way on the motorway. Four people from the second car, including a seven-year-old boy, remain in serious condition in hospital. Minister Jim O'Callaghan says a standalone offence for intentionally driving in the wrong direction must also be considered.
7: If you cause serious injury to a person, or if you cause a death through dangerous driving, there's a penalty of up to 10 years imprisonment. But in fact, if you don't cause any injuries, it's just a standard dangerous driving penalty. And I think that's why we need to look at a separate offence. I spoke to Darragh O'Brien about that today, and that's something that he's going to give active consideration to as well.
6: Gardaí are on high alert after two masked gunmen fired several shots at homes in Limerick City this afternoon. The gun attack happened at a halting site on Childers Road around 3 o'clock. Gardaí say that no injuries were reported to them. It follows a public order incident in the same area in the early hours of this morning. Fire crews are continuing to battle a major blaze at a tyre centre in Enniscorthy, County Wexford tonight. Residents in the Temple Shannon area are being advised to keep their windows closed because of thick smoke from the fire at a business premises on the Shannon side of the river, which has sent plumes of smoke across the town, which can be seen for several miles away. The Taoiseach has paid tribute to Fianna Fáil councillor Seamus Coyle, who's died suddenly at his home in Castleblaney, County Monaghan. Micheál Martins tonight described the long-serving Monaghan councillor as a tireless advocate for his community and a proud believer in public service. Seamus Coyle was first elected in 2004 and topped the poll at the last three local elections. That's it for now.
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8: Good evening, I'm Eve Conway. Kevin Lamore, Chief Operating Officer at FIFA, has been fired. Lamore had publicly criticised FIFA President Gianni Infantino in a statement issued on July 31st. In his statement, he said of the plan to sell stakes in the World Cup to private equity that not only must this project not go ahead, but the time has now come for football political leaders to ask themselves the right questions and make the right decisions. If that means I lose my job, so be it. Manchester United insists that captain Bruno Fernandes is not for sale. 31-year-old Fernandes is in the final year of his contract at Old Trafford. He's attracted interest from Turkish side Galatasaray, but United will reject any bids for their captain. Mark Canham, the former chief football officer of the FAI, has been announced as the new head of football development in Saudi Arabia. Canham spent 3 years with the FAI before departing his role in April 2025. Saudi Arabia are due to host the Men's World Cup in 2034. And finally, celebrations are continuing for the Irish medalists returning home after the European Athletics Championships in Birmingham and Aquatic Championships in Paris. Mona McSharry won three of Ireland's five medals in Paris, with Ellen Walsh winning the other two. Meanwhile, Mark English won gold, Rashida Adeleke won silver, and Andrew Cosgrin won bronze in Birmingham. Kate O'Connor then added a gold in the women's heptathlon on Saturday. Speaking today, O'Connor said Irish athletics is in an exciting place.
9: We're all inspiring each other at the moment, and I think we're showing each other that anything's possible. And I wouldn't be surprised if there's going to be a few more athletes that break through between now and the Olympics. I think that we have the talent, we have the depth, and we have the expertise in the country. So, I wouldn't be shocked if there's a few more medal potentials by the time we get to LA. But I think it's getting close now. It's 2 years away and people's eyes are starting to set on it. We just got to keep chipping away.
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6: Generally cloudy with mist patches, but with some clearer intervals developing in the south and east. Scattered showers will become more confined, mainly to western and northern areas as the night progresses. Mild with lowest temperatures of 14 to 17 degrees Celsius. Mostly cloudy tomorrow with the best of any sunny intervals earlier in the day.

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